0: Romania have officially indicted influencer Andrew Tate and his brother Tristan. The pair are currently behind bars in the US while a judge decides on a request for their extradition to Britain where they are wanted on rape charges. Romanian authorities have now indicted Andrew Tate with trafficking minors, money laundering, sex with a minor and witness tampering. Those susceptible to hay fever are being reminded to have an action plan as we enter peak season for allergies. Asthma and allergy sufferers will be more susceptible to the condition heading into spring. Royal Australian College of GPs President Dr. Michael Wright says it's important to be prepared.
1: If you've got concerns, you know, you can take antihistamines, but there are other long-term treatments. So you can go and have a chat with your GP and work out how you can get on top of it before it gets on top of you.
0: It's time for Ferris Wheels, Dagwood Dogs and Fireworks in Adelaide. The Royal Show starts today. South Australian Police Superintendent Scott Denny says they'll be keeping showgoers safe.
2: Police have the ability to be able to wander people by using metal detectors in order to search for weapons and other prohibited items. It's fortunate that we use this legislation every year and thankfully we do not get weapons entering the show.
0: This is Air National News. It was the end of the line for Carlton's AFL season last night at the MCG, Terry Daniel reports.
3: Geelong has ended Carlton's season 14-23-107 to 11-8-74. The Cats missed a number of opportunities to blow the margin out in the second half, but settled for the 33-point win in the end. Geelong will head to Perth to take on the Fremantle Dockers. Geelong's midfielder Bailey Smith already preparing for next week on Fox Footy.
4: He'll only be better the next run, and I think it's Freo, so ready for that. And they'll obviously bounce back after a disappointing outing, so watch that. And yeah, hopefully we can go over there and put them away, but you never know, so it'll be hard.
0: Newly appointed Maroons coach Darius Boyd says Billy Slater has left the squad in a great place. One of Origin's greatest try scorers is no stranger to coaching, enjoying recent success with the Queensland under-19 side. When it comes to the Maroons, Boyd says there's no need to reinvent the wheel.
5: You know, it's not broken, so don't fix it. It's about putting my spin on it. Have those conversations with a lot of those key people in my life that have the best interest for Queensland to make sure that myself and the squad, you know, continue on that legacy and do Queensland and the state proud.
0: In NRL last night, the South Sydney Rabbitohs secured a home final beating Sydney Roosters 50-20 at Sydney's football stadium. Earlier, the Dolphins narrowly defeated the Gold Coast Titans 24-20 on the Gold Coast. In the NBL Blitz, Melbourne United defeated Perth Wildcats by 15 points. The Sydney Kings too good for New Zealand Breakers. Australian Independent Radio News.
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11: Saturday, we're expecting showers and a top of 18 degrees. For Sunday, we're expecting a possible shower and a top of 17 degrees. For Monday, we're expecting a shower or two and a top of 16 degrees. And for Tuesday, we're expecting partly cloudy and a top of 17 degrees.
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11: 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I am Craig Smith and I'm bringing you the usual motley assortment of memories and musical oddities. This week's edition is a mixtape edition, and there will be a tribute to the great Tim Curry later in the show.

0: 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And we opened the show this week with a Dutch band called Finch. The track, A Bridge to Alice, came from their 1974 album, Glory to the Inner Force. And you can support young classical musicians and have a great afternoon of live music at the 2026 Preston Symphony Orchestra Youth Concerto Competition, being held at Preston City Hall, 284 Gower Street, Preston. And you can call 9481 8810 for more information, including the starting time.
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Those Were the Days presents Charlotte from Diamond Creek with Charlotte's Choice.

0: You are listening to this week's edition of Deep Cuts here on this here on your local station, 88.6 Plenty Valley FM, and you have just been listening to US band Happy the Man. Mr. Mirror's Reflection on Dreams came from their 1977 self-titled debut, and Wind Up Doll Wind came from their 1978 follow-up Crafty Hands. 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It's a good chance to meet other carers in the area, swap some ideas and maybe even have a laugh. 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

0: 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And you have just been listening to Deep Cuts' favourite, Mostly Autumn, and the title track of their 2025 release, Seawater. Coming up in the next hour, we will have that promised tribute to the late, great Tim Curry. But prior to that, we're going to have some musical contributions from another cinematic favourite of mine. And I dare say that this particular person was a cinematic favourite of quite a few young men of the same age as me.
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6: Hello, I'm Kim Cartwright. An Australian disaster response team is now on the ground in Nepal with AFP victim identification specialists also arriving today. Nelson Scott reports from Kathmandu.
7: An Australian team comprised mostly of drone specialists touched down here in the capital overnight. The team will assist local authorities with search and rescue operations following a catastrophic glacier collapse. AFP victim identification experts will also arrive in Kathmandu today to help the relatives of the Australians still missing and collect DNA. In a positive development, two workers have been rescued alive after being trapped for 9 days in hydropower tunnels. Bystanders cheered as Nepali authorities pulled the men out of the facility. Hundreds of other employees remain missing across various plants. Nelson Scott, Kathmandu.
6: The Queensland Premier has met with the US Vice President in Washington, seeking to convince the leader to visit the Sunshine State. David Crisafulli spoke with JD Vance about Queensland's critical minerals, leveraging Washington's push to strengthen its commercial and defence sectors. The Premier invited the Vice President to visit Queensland when Australia hosts the next Quad Summit. Two teenage girls have been charged after an alleged stabbing outside a school in Sydney's West. The 17-year-old girl was hospitalised in a serious condition with multiple stab wounds after a brawl in Blacktown yesterday afternoon. Following inquiries, police arrested two girls aged 15 and 17. The older teen charged with wound with intent to cause grievous bodily harm. North Queensland grazier Darryl Young has been found guilty of murdering his three neighbours. The victims were shot dead at the front gate of his farm in Bogie in 2022. The decision was handed down after more than 14 hours of deliberation, bringing a four-week murder trial to an end. The H5 bird flu continues to spread in Victoria, with a fox confirmed to have died from the strain at Torquay. The virus is also suspected to have killed a dolphin at Lawn. Three people have been charged with almost 100 drug trafficking offences in Brisbane South. Police pulled over a female driver in Holland Park earlier this week, leading to a search warrant at South Brisbane, where various illicit drugs were seized. Two women, aged 38 and 50, were charged with a combined 82 drug-related offences. Meantime, a 36-year-old male driver was yesterday caught speeding in Sunnybank Hills and possessing drugs. He's facing 12 charges and is scheduled to appear in court on Monday. Australia's housing affordability has slumped to its lowest ever level, according to two new sets of data. Both REA Group and the Housing Industry Association's affordability indicators slipped in the June quarter. Some of the biggest hits were to prospective buyers in smaller capitals, while Sydney remains the nation's least affordable city. One of Queensland's biggest art and cultural celebrations is back, with Brisbane Festival officially launching its 2026 program. The month-long celebration offers more than 700 performances and includes the highly popular River Fire Spectacular. Artistic director Ebony Bott says there's a wide variety of events, from sunrise dance parties to Fijian acrobatics, an AFLW game, and everything in between.
8: I can tell you that when you program something and then you see audiences responding, it just fills you joy that you go, something is hitting the spot, which is fantastic. Just the interest, the curiosity, the generosity, it's really special.
6: This is AIR National News. First up, tennis. The action continues at Flushing Meadows as AIR Sports Paul Walsh reports.
9: D6 at the Billie Jean King Tennis Centre will see players battling it out for places in the fourth round. Women's third seed Jessica Pegula booked her place with a three-set win over Leila Fernandez from Canada, as did men's number two seed Carlos Alcaraz, who was too good for Wu Bing from China, while Arina Sabalenka and Marta Kostyuk were also straight sets winners. Still to come in the evening session, the much anticipated return of the Williams sisters to Arthur Ashe Stadium, where they secured the women's doubles titles in 1999 and 2009. That will be followed by the clash between the men's number 8 seed Ben Shelton and Canada's Denis Shapovalov. Paul Walsh for Air Sport.
6: In AFL, Geelong have ended Carlton's miracle season with a 14-23-107 to 11-8-74 win at the MCG. Blues coach Josh Fraser says after a tough year, they'll be striving for better next year.
1: We certainly don't want to be a club that lives in mediocrity. So again, acknowledgement of the work that's been put in. The players deserve a lot of credit. So do our staff and our coaching group. But we don't want to be a club that is satisfied with finishing 8th.
6: To NRL, Jai Arrow celebrated his 100th game for South Sydney Rabbitohs with an emphatic 50-20 win over the Roosters. It secured the Rabbitohs a home final. Earlier, the Dolphins narrowly defeated Gold Coast Titans 24-20. Australian Independent Radio News.
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0: are listening to this week's edition of Deep Cuts here on your local station 88.6 Plenty Valley FM, and you have just been listening to Phoebe Cates. The first song, Paradise, was the theme song from her 1982 film debut, the film also called Paradise. It was also the title track from Phoebe's 1982 debut album release. The track Feel So Good, Feel So Right came from that album. The tracks How Do I Let You Know and Just One Touch were recorded for the soundtrack of Phoebe's second film, Private School, released in 1983. Australian Plant Society Yarra Yarra Group is holding its annual Plant Expo on Saturday the 13th and Sunday the 14th of September from 10:30am to 3pm at the Eltham Community and Reception Centre, 801 Main Road, Eltham. It's a huge plant fair with seven separate stalls, thousands of native plants. Entry is $5 for adults, $4 for concession, and children get in free.
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0: 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And you have just been listening to the late, great Tim Curry, who passed in the past week. The track Brontosaurus, originally by The Move, and Anyone Who Had a Heart, originally by Dionne Warwick, were from Tim's debut solo release, Read My Lips, from 1978. And then the tracks Dancing in the Street, originally by Martha and the Vandellas, Summer in the City, originally by The Love and Spoonful, and Take Me, I'm Yours by Squeeze, all came from his 1981 album, Simplicity. Meltham Men's Shed Bike Project is a program that restores and donates bikes to families doing it tough, including refugees and those with special needs. The project works with local councils, schools and not-for-profit welfare organisations and has donated over 200 bikes, promoting physical and mental health and well-being for the community. You can donate bikes that might be in need of a bit of attention and that you no longer have any use for, and let the team do their magic. For information about the project, to volunteer your time, to donate your bike or even to join the shed, go to elthammenshed.com.au.
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0: And that does bring us towards the end of this week's edition of Deep Cuts. To take us out, more Tim Curry, and this time from the soundtrack of the 1975 film The Rocky Horror Picture Show, Sweet Transvestite, I Can Make You a Man, I Can Make You a Man reprise, Rose Tint My World, the cabaret scene, and close with I'm Going Home.
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That delicate satin-draped frame as it clung to her thigh, how I started to cry, 'cause I wanted to be dressed like

Don't

We've got to get out of this trap before this decadence saps our wits. I've got to be strong and try to hang on, or else my mind may well snap and my life

0: Hello, I'm Kim Cartwright. Families are being warned to expect higher prices for produce as farm workers from overseas struggle to get visas. The so-called go slow is affecting skilled ag workers as well as working holiday makers. Shadow Federal Agriculture Minister Darren Chester says the pause is hurting.
1: Australian families are already experiencing a cost of living crisis, and now this uncertainty for Australian farmers is adding to their own risks at a time when they're already under pressure due to the fuel and fertiliser prices. Now, farmers weren't consulted about the decision to go slow on visa applications, and I don't think the government understands the full impacts.
0: Toxic mushroom cook Erin Patterson's lawyers claim a juror or jury keeper leaked information to the media, claiming one of the jurors was allowed to watch a Carlton-Collingwood game during the trial last year. 51-year-old Patterson returned to court yesterday to challenge her life sentence for fatally poisoning three relatives at a family lunch. If her appeal succeeds, the court could overturn her convictions, order a new trial, or acquit her completely. The Coalition and One Nation are both expected to fight Labor's social media regulations to be unveiled next week on the grounds of free speech. The Prime Minister is due to outline a digital duty of care, which would give Australians the right to opt out of social media algorithms. Tech entrepreneurs have also voiced opposition to the reforms. WA is no longer the most affordable state in Australia, according to a new report. Realestate.com's housing affordability report shows WA's rapid growth in prices means Victoria is now becoming a more affordable place to buy a home. Economist Luke Redman says a WA household earning $130,000 a year could only afford 10% of the homes sold in the 2026 financial year.
2: It's still the second most affordable state in the country because of the relatively higher incomes that occur in the state, which have kind of offset partially the really strong price growth that you've seen in Western Australia recently. It's been driven by an increase in demand.
0: A teenage girl is due in court today, one of two charged over the alleged stabbing in Sydney's West. A 17-year-old girl was hospitalised in a serious condition with multiple stab wounds after a brawl outside a Blacktown school yesterday. Two girls aged 15 and 17 have been charged with affray. The older teen will also face a charge of wounding with intent to cause grievous bodily harm. A man is in custody and two people are injured after a police chase through Perth's northern suburbs. The pursuit ended about 2:30 yesterday afternoon in Doubleview when a utility crashed into a bus at the intersection of Huntress and Scarborough Beach Roads. Witnesses say a man was tasered and arrested after he got out of the utility. A man in his 30s was injured in the incident and a woman in her 30s, a passenger on the bus, has required hospital treatment. A dairy producer from Kajua in Victoria's northeast has been named Footy's favourite farmer for 2026. Elise Hill has been nominated for going above and beyond for her local club in the Upper Murray. She says socialising is important.
3: Because farming can be quite lonely at times. Sometimes you only get out of things what you put into them. So why not be involved in any way you can, even if it's just going along to training night and having a chat with a few of the people there, your neighbours, friends, whoever.
0: This is AIR National News. First up, tennis. The action continues at Flushing Meadows as AIR Sports' Paul Walsh reports.
4: D6 at the Billie Jean King Tennis Centre will see players battling it out for places in the fourth round. Women's third seed Jessica Pegula booked her place with a three-set win over Leila Fernandez from Canada, as did men's number two seed Carlos Alcaraz, who was too good for Wu Bing from China, while Arina Sabalenka and Marta Kostyuk were also straight sets winners. Still to come in the evening session, the much-anticipated return of the Williams sisters to Arthur Ashe Stadium, where they secured the women's doubles titles in 1999 and 2009. That will be followed by the clash between the men's number 8 seed Ben Shelton and Canada's Denis Shapovalov. Paul Walsh for AIR Sport.
0: In AFL, Geelong have ended Carlton's miracle season with a 14-23-107-11-8-74 win at the MCG. Blues coach Josh Fraser says after a tough year, they'll be striving for better next year.
5: We certainly don't want to be a club that lives in mediocrity. So, again, acknowledgement of the work that's been put in. The players deserve a lot of credit. So do our staff and our coaching group. But we don't want to be a club that is satisfied with finishing eighth.
0: To NRL, Jai Arrow celebrated his 100th game for South Sydney Rabbitohs with an emphatic 50-20 win over the Roosters. It secured the Rabbitohs a home final. Earlier, the Dolphins narrowly defeated Gold Coast Titans 24-20. 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
6: Lenti Valley FM weather. just peaked at 18 degrees, 1 degree above our expected top of 17 degrees. Showers and rather cool out there. Sunday, 17 degrees, possible showers. Monday, 15 degrees and a shower or two. Partly cloudy on Tuesday, 16. And then a rather cool 13 degrees on Wednesday with a possible shower.
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6: Hello, welcome to Those Were the Days. 2 hours of timeless music memories, unforgettable sounds. We'll be travelling back through the golden years of the 60s and beyond. We're going to have classics from Cilla and Sandy, rocking favourites from the Stones and the Kinks, and many more legendary artists along the way. These could be the soundtrack to your youth, your first dance, your first car, who knows what. Turn up the volume, sing along if you know the words. Let's celebrate the music that actually never grows old, beginning with Blue Mink and their marching behind the Banner Man.

One of the very first supergroups, Blue Mink, with the Bannerman. The group was formed in 1969, recording mainly, featuring a wealth of top session musos, including Herbie Flowers on bass, Alan Parker on guitar, and the keyboardist Roger Coulomb. Over 4 years, they actually had several top 20 entries, mostly co-written by Roger Cook, most successful being Melting Pot and the one we just heard, Bannerman. They disbanded in 1974. It's all over now. Well, not quite. We're only just beginning. But that's a song written by Bobby Womack and Shirley Womack, first released by the Valentinos. But you know how much I love the Rolling Stones version. My favourite Stones track, in fact, their first number one hit in July 1964.

The Rolling Stones, 1966. What a great album, Aftermath. I am waiting, and I'm waiting to hear from you. If you have any requests or dedications or comments, please get in touch on our brand new text line, 0468 277 886.

Fantastic stuff there from the Kinks. All day and all of the night. For years it was rumoured that Jimmy Page played that great guitar solo, but Ray Davies did confirm later that it was Dave who created and played the solo all day and all of the night. Tyrannosaurus Rex were a band that began in the British underground, later becoming glam rock, shortening their name to T-Rex, and this was their first hit single in 1970, written by the group's singer, guitarist and founder, gone too soon though, Mark Bolden. Right away, Swan.

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5: Coming up now, we've got a few tracks from Jackie Lomax. Liverpool was a great place to be in the early 1960s, late 50s, particularly with, of course, the Beatles, Jerry and the Pacemakers, etc., the Searchers, and not so well known, the Undertakers. And it was in 1962 that Jackie Lomax left a band called Dee and the Dynamites to join the Merseybeat band The Undertakers. The Undertakers followed the Beatles through local venues before setting out for Hamburg, Germany, and they got a recording contract signed with Pye Records, but they only managed 1 week on the UK singles charts between them. Anyway, in 1965, they did try their luck in the United States, The Undertakers, and this track is called Just a Little Bit.

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1: A New Day from Jackie Lomax. And this next song, also from Jackie Lomax, is a real Beatles connection. Written and produced by George, featuring an all-star lineup. Paul McCartney is here, Ringo, Eric Clapton, Nicky Hopkins. And it was recorded by Jackie Lomax and released on the Beatles' Apple label in 1968. Very powerful track, often overlooked, Sour Milk Sea.

from Arthur Alexander, but after that, so many people recorded it. Most people did, in fact, including Cilla Black. Let's stay with Cilla, and she'll slow things down for us for a little while with one of the most beautiful ballads of the 1960s, written by Burt Bacharach and Hal David for the 1966 movie Alfie. This became one of Cilla's signature recordings and remains really a timeless classic. Burt Bacharach often described it as one of his favourite compositions.

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1: With our text line filling up, thank you, Frank. Frank says a great selection of tunes. Glad you approve. And Keith from Bandura requesting a track from Count Five. We'll see if we can find that one for next week. Don't think I can lay my hands on it today. But Phil, thank you very much. And if you'd like to make a request or just say hello, I'm here, 0468 277 886.

rather nice sound of Sandy Shaw, Girl Don't Come. She didn't like that song at all and had to be persuaded to sing it, but she did, and it became one of her erstwhile hits. Time now for a bit of a double play, a twin spin, in fact, from Petula Clark. Say

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7: Those were the days, Twin Spin.

Petula Clark, Downtown. Certainly one of the defining sounds of, yeah, I'll call it, the swinging 60s. Released in 1964, written by Tony Hatch, becoming a worldwide smash and remains every bit as uplifting today as it was back then, don't you think so? Bob Lind coming up now with a song called Elusive Butterfly. You might wake up one more.

From the Turtles on your local station, 88.6, Plenty Valley FM. Happy Father's Day to all the dads out there. And we've got a Father's Day song, our annual Father's Day song coming up, yes, from Cat Stevens, released in 1970. And this song tells the story of a conversation between a father giving advice and a son who's determined to follow his own path. Definitely resonated with so many generations. I would say it's one of Cat Stevens' most loved recordings.

It's not time to make a change. Just relax, take it easy. You're still young, that's your fault. There's so much you have to know.

0: News, sport and weather coming up very shortly, and then after that, more Those Were the Days, including the Australian classic from Stevie Wright, yeah, Evie, parts 1, 2, and 3.
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2: Hello, I'm Kim Cartwright. Australian victim identification specialists will arrive in Nepal today, 10 days after catastrophic floods. The AFP officers will collect DNA samples from the families of missing Australians and work to bring their loved ones home. A team of Australian drone experts has also landed in Kathmandu overnight to assist with rescue efforts. Experts say it's up to all of us to do all we can to prevent the spread of bird flu as case numbers continue to grow. Vaccination programs are underway to protect the country's most vulnerable species against the H5 strain. The vaccine requires two doses to be administered weeks apart, making it difficult to treat wild animals. BirdLife Australia's Sean Dooley says it's still an important tool in protecting certain species.
3: Vaccines aren't going to be the answer, but they can be vital in protecting really precious small populations of critically endangered birds or special birds. But it's going to be impossible to catch wild birds twice.
2: Retired cricketer Will Pukowski has reached a landmark financial settlement with both Cricket Australia and Cricket Victoria after suffering a series of concussions which ended his career. The former gun Victorian batter has secured a confidential payout deal for the brain trauma he suffered before retiring last year. The move sets a precedent that could see a wave of other cases across sporting codes as well as in schools. Tech entrepreneurs are warning government plans to force social media platforms to remove algorithms would be disastrous for Australian online businesses. The federal government is due to outline its digital duty of care, which will require platforms to allow Australians to opt out of algorithms in a bid to reduce exposure to harmful content. New data indicates national housing affordability has fallen to its lowest levels on record. REA Group's annual affordability report found a median income household could purchase just 12% of the properties sold last financial year. Economist Luke Redman says wage growth hasn't kept up with the market.
4: And that's a long-term structural issue that we see nationally. New South Wales in particular is quite constrained with that. As we know, Sydney property prices are quite high and elevated, even though they've come down quite recently, particularly in the more expensive suburbs. But even over the last financial year, that was a really high level.
2: A total fire ban has been declared across Greater Sydney today, with the mercury tipped to cross 30 degrees. Extreme fire conditions are forecast for the region, and a number of hazard reduction burns that were planned for today have been cancelled. Rural Fire Service Commissioner Trent Curtin says several other areas of the state will also be on alert.
5: At a high fire danger, including Illawarra and Shoalhaven, through the Greater Hunter, the North Coast, New England and Northern Slopes. So we want people to take care today and make sure they don't introduce any fire into the landscape and look after themselves and prepare for potential fire danger today.
2: High-profile Lindsay Clancy triple murder trial in the United States has been declared a mistrial after a Massachusetts jury failed to reach a unanimous verdict. Ms. Clancy was charged with three counts of first-degree murder in the deaths of her three children, with her lawyer arguing she was suffering from postpartum psychosis and could not be held criminally liable. This is AIR National News. It was the end of the line for Carlton's AFL season last night at the MCG, Terry Daniel reports.
6: Geelong has ended Carlton's season 14-23-107 to 11-8-74. The Cats missed a number of opportunities to blow the margin out in the second half, but settled for the 33-point win in the end. Geelong will head to Perth to take on the Fremantle Dockers. Geelong's midfielder Bailey Smith already preparing for next week on Fox Footy.
7: He'll only be better the next run, and I think it's Freo, so ready for that. And they'll obviously bounce back after a disappointing outing, so watch that. And yeah, hopefully we can go over there and put them away, but you never know, so it'll be hard.
2: Illy appointed Maroons coach Darius Boyd says Billy Slater has left the squad in a great place. One of Origin's greatest try scorers is no stranger to coaching, enjoying recent success with the Queensland under 19 side. When it comes to the Maroons, Boyd says there's no need to reinvent the wheel.
8: Yeah, it's not broken, so don't fix it. It's about putting my spin on it. Have those conversations with a lot of those key people in my life that have the best interest for Queensland to make sure that myself and the squad continue on that legacy and do Queensland and the state proud.
2: In NRL last night, the South Sydney Rabbitohs secured a home final, beating Sydney Roosters 50-20 at Sydney's football stadium. Earlier, the Dolphins narrowly defeated the Gold Coast Titans 24-20 on the Gold Coast. In the NBL Blitz, Melbourne United defeated Perth Wildcats by 15 points. The Sydney Kings too good for New Zealand Breakers. Australian Independent Radio News.
1: Lintie Valley FM weather.
0: 18 degrees, showers through the day, and rather cool actually today. Sunday, 17 degrees, possible shower. Monday, 15 and a shower or two. A partly cloudy Tuesday with 16, then cooling down again to 13 on Wednesday with possible showers. 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We'd love to hear from you.

love to hear that song in its entirety at least once a year. Evie, parts 1, 2, and 3. Stevie Wright, 1974, written by Harry Vanda and George Young. Apparently, that's the only 11-minute song to chart at number one anywhere in the world. Unless you can tell me different. Here's a nice little track from O.C. Smith. That song about the little

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And she reaches

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5: We've got the Bee Gees with Robin Gibb, vocal, of course, from the album in 1970. Didn't do so well. Got to number 32 in American charts. It was the return of Robin after earlier disagreements and subsequent split following Odessa. The album was called 2 Years On, and this song for our sentimental friend is called I'm Weeping. Cheer up. Very quiet start. But we'll get there.

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2: Had to sneak that one in. New York Mining Disaster, 1941. The first track of side two on their debut album, Bee Gees First. In fact, it was the first single with Australian drummer Colin Peterson as an official member of the band. Freddie and the Dreamers coming up next with reminders of how it used to be when people wrote letters to each other. Send a letter to me.

0: originally from the Rays in 1957, but that was Herman's Hermits with a number five hit in 1965, Silhouettes, A Great Little Story.
1: Those were the day's classic instrumental.
0: We might sneak in a couple of classic instrumentals, why not? Can't get enough of this next one. Played it often, well, not too often, but it is the William Tell Overture, Sounds Incorporated. Sounds Incorporated toured the world, including here in Melbourne as the Beatles' opening act, including the concert at New York's Shea Stadium. Very popular band, instrumental band, backing duties at the televised NME Awards. And in December 1964, they would appear at the Hammersmith Odeon with another Beatles Christmas show. Great little track, this one is. Great lot of fun. From Sounds Incorporated, the William Tell Overture.

Well, we heard the classic instrumental by The Shadows, but that from 1961, country music star Sonny James, he decided to add words to the tune. And it was produced by Chet Atkins, and that was certainly a completely different take on the classic, remaining one of the more unusual versions of this much-recorded song, Apache.

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6: How did you like my Cliff Richard choice today? 1970, and that was Goodbye Sam. Hello, Samantha. That was his 50th single, becoming a top 10 hit in the UK, reaching number 6. Cliff apparently didn't like the song when he first heard it, but he was persuaded to record it, and the rest, again, is history. Let's take that morning town ride with the Seekers.

Absolute perfection from The Who. I can see for miles. Recorded in studios across two continents, and the recording really was increasingly sophisticated studio techniques in the late 1960s. Backing tracks recorded in London, vocals and overdubbing in New York, and the album itself was mastered in Los Angeles at the Gold Star Studios. Almost time to vacate this chair. Hope you've enjoyed the music. Those were the days. And we'll be back next week, same time, same place, as always. And how about I listen to the song that inspired the show, Mary Hopkin.

0: Hello there, I'm Sean Bindley. The federal government says it's more engaged in building new homes than any other government in the past half century. It comes as new data shows housing affordability has slumped to its lowest levels on record, with the median household only able to afford 12% of properties on the market last financial year. Assistant Productivity Minister Andrew Lee told News 24 the primary solution is boosting supply.
1: We're engaging on modular construction, thinking about how we can get more homes built affordably through factories. And we're working to ensure that land release is supported. We're pushing on all of these levers. Building homes takes time. And after that decade-long pause under the former coalition government, there's a lot of catching up to be done.
0: The death toll from Nepal's catastrophic floods has risen to more than 1,250, with over 4,000 people still unaccounted for more than a week after a glacier collapse triggered what officials have called a Himalayan tsunami. Nepal's foreign minister says the government is still trying to save lives, including some 900 workers believed trapped inside hydropower tunnels buried under thick mud. Survivors have been holding symbolic funerals for those feared lost, while rescue crews race to reach those who may still be alive. Reporter Neha Punia in New Delhi says fresh flood warnings have been issued in some of the worst affected areas, with more rain forecast and rivers at risk of overflowing.
2: Another alert has been sounded in some of the worst hit areas. Officials say with more rain forecast, there's a risk of more flash flooding as rivers overflow. Many people have been returning to their homes, to battered villages and towns, and they say there's nothing left of their old lives. Authorities say they are estimating around 20,000 houses will need to be rebuilt in safer locations as Nepal looks at a Herculean task of recovery and rebuilding in one of the world's poorest countries.
0: Sexual violence advocates are hopeful progress will be made after following a roundtable discussion with school and government leaders in Sydney. The New South Wales government held a three-hour meeting yesterday with education sector experts to address the spread of sexual violence and misogyny amongst young people. Full Stop Australia Chief Executive Karen Bevan told Channel 7 she's confident changes will be made.
3: The kind of conversation we had and the investment by, I guess we had maybe five government ministers in the room, it felt like there was some commitment. What we'll need to see is not just, you know, the conversation, we'll need to see resourcing and genuine kind of steps forward.
0: Two teenage girls will face court after an alleged stabbing in Sydney's West. Jacob Pittolo reports.
4: Paramedics responded to the incident outside Blacktown West Public School yesterday to find a 17-year-old girl in a serious condition with multiple stab wounds. Police say the girl entered school grounds for assistance while others involved in the brawl fled before their arrival. Following inquiries, a 15-year-old and a 17-year-old girl were arrested at Mount Druitt Police Station. Both were charged with a fray and the younger teen bailed. The older girl was also charged with wound with intent to cause grievous bodily harm and was remanded in custody to face court today. Jacob Pidolo, Sydney.
0: A sold-out Sydney football stadium have stood together to honour Jai Arrow's 100th match for the South Sydney Rabbitohs last night. The 31-year-old was allowed to run on as co-captain for the first second of the game as he continues his battle with motor neurone disease. MND New South Wales Chief Executive Liam O'Mara says it was an emotional moment.
5: It was quite reverent.
0: Australian Independent Radio News.
6: First up, tennis. The action continues at Flushing Meadows as Air Sports' Paul Walsh reports.
7: Day six at the Billie Jean King Tennis Centre will see players battling it out for places in the fourth round. Women's third seed Jessica Pegula booked her place with a three-set win over Leila Fernandez from Canada, as did men's number two seed Carlos Alcaraz, who was too good for Wu Bing from China, while Arina Sabalenka and Marta Kostyuk were also straight sets winners. Still to come in the evening session, the much-anticipated return of the Williams sisters to Arthur Ashe Stadium, where they secured the women's doubles titles in 1999 and 2009. That will be followed by the clash between the men's number 8 seed Ben Shelton and Canada's Denis Shapovalov. Paul Walsh for Air Sport.
6: In AFL, Geelong have ended Carlton's miracle season with a 14-23-107 to 11-8-74 win at the MCG. Blues coach Josh Fraser says after a tough year, they'll be striving for better next year.
8: We certainly don't want to be a club that lives in mediocrity. So, again, acknowledgement of the work that's been put in. The players deserve a lot of credit. So do our staff and our coaching group. But we don't want to be a club that is satisfied with finishing eighth.
6: To NRL, Jai Arrow celebrated his 100th game for South Sydney Rabbitohs with an emphatic 50-20 win over the Roosters. It secured the Rabbitohs a home final. Earlier, the Dolphins narrowly defeated Gold Coast Titans 24-20. Australian Independent Radio News.
9: Lintie Valley FM weather. Good afternoon. Expect a possible thunderstorm in the Plenty Valley region with a top of 19 degrees followed by an overnight low of 13. Looking forward in the weather, Sunday mostly sunny with a top of 18, Monday a possible shower with a top of 15, and Tuesday mostly sunny with a top of 16. It's currently 18 degrees in your local area.
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11: Everyone, and welcome to the Northern Football Netball League's Match of the Day. We have arrived at Grand Final Day in the Heidelberg Golf Club Division 3. It is the two standout teams all season, Ivanhoe and Lorimer, who have made it to the big dance out here at Laylor Reserve today. The Hoers have gone undefeated all season and are riding a world of confidence, but the only games that Lorimer themselves have lost have been at the hands of Ivanhoe. So these two teams definitely know each other very well. It's all up for grabs here today. My name is Nicholas McCreadis, and I'm joined here by Doug Long. Doug, Grand Final Day doesn't get much more exciting than this.
12: Wow, this is fantastic. And it's good. These two teams have been the best two teams all year. So it's good from that point of view that they made it. I mean, people were predicting that, you know, in basically right back in April. But, of course, the teams themselves, they've got to do the work to make it. And they've got to hope they can get there relatively injury-free and in good condition. Lorimer missing Caden Arthur from very early in the year, and Hayden Trim, I think, had a knee injury several weeks ago, so he's out. But basically, it's pretty close to full list. There would be one or two that would probably be short of a gallop. Jesse Donaldson hasn't played since round 14, came back last week, used a bit sparingly. Other players that might be just struggling for match fitness, Vivian Blackmore-Moore, brother of Reuben Blackmore-Moore, and I like Reuben, but I like Vivian Blackmore-Moore. He played in round 8 and then came back again last week. So he's only just came back, so obviously out with some sort of thing for a long, long time. And the other one is Marcel Moran, vice-captain for Ivanhoe. He's played quite a bit recently, but he has missed a fair bit during the year and had a couple of knocks. So, you know, hopefully he, for Ivanhoe's fans' sake, he can be his top, but it looks like a great contest. I mean, Ivanhoe have to be favourites, having not lost the game all season, but Lorimer would really believe that, you know, they deserve to be there to have a crack at it today, and that's what they'll be doing.
11: Exactly right. Just about to get pre-match formalities underway here at Laylor Reserve. The cup is sitting in the middle of the ground with the ribbons flying about, which is an important note that I do have to mention. We have a very typical Melbourne day of weather today. We have had in the reserves game a very, very sunny early afternoon, but the wind has been very, very pivotal. The wind going to the left and also towards this broadcast side, not the pavilion side, and it really can make a difference this afternoon.
12: Well, that's right. We're watching a few of the Ivanhoe players have shots for goal with the wind, and most of them were starting off in the middle of the goals and heading over towards the point post on the left. So, and it's very important to make use of the wind when you have it, so that it's very important for players having shots that don't waste them. So it takes a bit of skill. It'd be really handy to have shots from 10 or 15 metres out rather than 40 or 50 with the wind. But we'll just see how each side can handle it.
11: And then on top of that as well, it's important to note, we haven't had any rain yet, but the weather has been predicting all week that we are going to get some rain. If you are at Laylor Reserve, or if you're just interested in knowing, there is a massive black cloud just circling above the centre of the ground. So who knows what could happen
12: game. We weren't quite sure whether to bring the raincoat or the sunscreen today. But we have had the wind. Those who woke up early in the northern suburbs might have experienced rain first thing when they got up in the morning. Those who got up at 11:59, it would have been sunshine. But we're basically prepared for almost anything weather-wise. A typical Melbourne spring day, I've got to say.
11: Exactly right. And just some of the more star players on the year. I think one that you can't miss for Lorimer is Patrick Fitzgerald. He has kicked 83 goals on the season and just continues on his stellar career in the Northern Football Netball League. Lawson himself has bagged 38 goals. We were discussing pre-match the just efforts and the difference that Joel Lawson could make on the match this afternoon for Lorimer. And on the other end, Patrick De La Rocca has kicked 49 and Charles Robinson has 28 for the season.
12: Well, that's right. And, I mean, probably you'd say Ivanhoe a little bit more spread as far as their goal kickers go. And if they can, if Ivanhoe can stop Patrick Fitzgerald, that would be a huge, huge win for them. The other thing is Fitzgerald with the wind, he's likely to be hanging around the goal screen, not too far out. And if he can clunk those marks there, it makes his shots easier because the wind is tricky even though you're kicking with it. So that's interesting. Like Lawson has been fantastic in the second half of the year. He's got pace. He can go in the centre, inside. He can be player outside. He's a great shot for goal. He's just been a wonderful player. And then, of course, we've got Riley Loughton, coach's MVP winner. It was a 50-50 between him and Jesse Donaldson midway through the year, and then Donaldson missed a few matches towards the end of the year, just making it basically a one-horse race. Richly deserved. I mean, he'd be great. Riley Loughton in the centre square, getting the ball, in and under, getting it out to the runners on the outside. If they can do that successfully, get it out to, players like Cooper O'Brien, Jake van der Veeken, or even Alex Federico, that's going to be a big help.
11: Exactly right. As Lorimer are just running out onto the ground now, ripping through a banner. It's just exciting times for both teams. Ivanhoe have gone undefeated all season. They won all 16 games. They won 2 weeks ago against Lorimer. That one, they managed to get the win by about, it looks like, 34 points, 19-4, 118 to 12, 84. So similar scoring shots on the day. They were just the more efficient team in front of goals.
12: Well, that's one. Yeah, 18-4 was it they kicked from off the top of my head? And what happened was they had 7-0 in about the first 10 minutes of the game. Like, they absolutely looked like it was the Harlem Globetrotters playing the Washington Wizards. They were just rushing the ball. And as I mentioned in the write-up, normally when that happens, a team kicks two or three, you get a mark, you get a free at halfback, you chip the ball around it. Well, they virtually never got their hands on the ball. There was one time when Joel Lawson had the ball at 60, so he obviously is going to kick it in. He's not going to hold the ball up for ages. He's going to kick it into the forward 50, hoping to find a target. Once Lorimer settled, they did get their way back into the game. They were like only about two goals down early in the last quarter. The game got away on them a bit when Ivanhoe steadied. That'll probably be the key to the game. Ivanhoe have always had this ability to kick two, three, four goals in about a 6 or 10 minute period. If they can do that today, get quick goals, then they'll probably be on their way to a premiership. If Lorimer feel like they can hold them up, stop them from doing that, then they'll give themselves every chance.
11: Exactly right. And we were lucky enough, me and Doug, to call these two matchups in the home and away season. We called them out in round 8 at Lorimer. And it was a close game in the first half, but Ivanhoe were just able to pull away in the third quarter. And then we called them in the second last week of the home and away season as well. That one was out at Ivanhoe Park. And that time it was the second quarter where Ivanhoe were able to pull away. So I think today is just a matter of how long can Lorimer stay in this game.
12: Well, that's right. I mean, they'd love to. I'm sure they would love to if they went win the toss, kick with a win. So because they don't want to be looking down the barrel of a big quarter time deficit. But that's the other thing, is kicking goals into the wind. If one of these teams can kick one or two into the breeze when they're kicking into it, that'll be going a long way to keep them in the game, putting them on the way to victory. Now, the teams are warming up. They've actually had two warm-ups. They ran out into the ground when the presentation was on for the reserves grand final, which Ivanhoe won, by the way, if anyone's interested. Did that little warm-up, and then, of course, the presentation takes quite a while, and then they've got to remove all the paraphernalia from the ground. So the players went back into the rooms. Now they've come out again for their second warm-up. So there's no excuse about not being warm enough, despite it being a breezy, brisk day here.
11: The beauties of grand final day indeed. Important to note as well, we will give you updates around the grounds we have in Division 2. The preliminary final has just got underway at Eltham Central Park. That one is between South Morang and Old Paradians. The winner of that one to face St Mary's next week in the grand final. And out in Division 1, we're in week 2 of the finals there. We've got the the second qualifying final, I should say, between minor premiers Heidelberg and Montmorency. And then tomorrow there is a semi-final there between Diamond Creek and Greensboro. That'll be at Preston City Oval. So we will give you updates from around the grounds indeed. It was an interesting matchup in the reserves, as you mentioned just a moment ago, Doug. It was actually only a 3-point, 3 or 4 point margin in favour of Ivanhoe at three-quarter time. Lorimer kicked the last couple of the third quarter, but then Ivanhoe did have the win in the last and were managed to just settle the nerves.
12: Yes, and that was like a case in point. At quarter time, Lorimer was down 14-9, so they had the wind in the first term. Had they been able to use it, then we would have probably had a game that went down to the wire, but they weren't able to do that, so that's a critical thing. Now, I'm looking at the Heidelberg-Montmorency, which is just about to start, and we were just talking off air that Heidelberg were able to have a bye, win their second semi-final, have a bye, and then win the grand final, last 4 years in a row. And that's only happened once in the Div 3 when Fitzroy Stars tried to do it. They had the bye, won their second semi, had the bye, and then they lost to Old Paradians in the grand final. The two byes with the one match in between is a bit of a difficult thing to negotiate. When you do it year after year like Heidelberg do, and they can't go up because they're up as high as they can go, they get used to it, they seem to handle it pretty well. The question is, can Ivanhoe handle it? It's a bit of an unusual pattern. Normally you like to play week on week, and in the past in Division 3, where they had a final four, if you were finished top, and you won all your way through, you basically won your second semi-final, missed 1 week, and then played the grand final. So that's a bit of a difficult thing or a different thing for Ivanhoe. They should be able to manage it. It's just another thing, another little piece of the puzzle as we look at this game today.
11: Exactly right. Just got to stagger your way through the sort of late August and early September time period. It's definitely difficult as players have just lined up for the national anthem and pre-match proceedings here at Laylor Reserve. They've definitely put on a good show at the moment, have the Laylor Football Club. Big crowd out here today. There's a big crowd out for the reserves as well. Now there's a big crowd continuing filing in for the seniors. If you're around the Laylor area, I definitely would recommend coming down. It's a good afternoon for football. Maybe just be wary of the rain, but I could not predict for you if it's going to come or not.
12: It looks okay at the moment. And the other thing is that unless you've got a season pass, you will have to pay to get in because it is an enclosed ground, unlike some of the grounds in the league.
11: Exactly right. NFNL finals action. Thank you for joining us on radio or on live stream. Do not go anywhere. We are just about to get underway. Obviously, last season, Lorimer fell at the hands of Fitzroy Stars in the grand final, so they will be looking to go one better this year. But Ivanhoe just looks such a good outfit with a big, big list improvement over last off-season. They have not faltered at all. The Hoers going 16-0, as I did mention, with a big percentage as well. It's hard to look past them, Doug.
12: Yeah, it is. Now, the Lorimer, of course, have got a lot of Div 3 premiership winners in it because they won a premiership only a couple of years ago. So that's sort of something for them. But one advantage, I think, for Ivanhoe was last year when they lost the first final, then they won what would be called a first semi-final back in the old days. Then they got into the premier final. So they had 3 weeks of finals. That's fantastic preparation now for this year. They've had that finals pressure, that finals experience. And we're way on the other side of the ground from where the presentation's happened. So it looks like the national anthem's already been sung, though we didn't hear it. And the players are going to either end of the ground now. So it looks like we'll be getting underway relatively soon.
11: Lorimer have won the toss and are kicking to the left of your radio dial. So they've repeated the fortunes of the reserves game. We'll be kicking with the wind, which is exciting stuff for them. They just need to put it on the board early.
12: Well, that's right. And if I just take my headphones off and listen, I can think I hear the whole of Lorimer suburb cheering that they did actually have first use of the breeze. And it's good. We've seen a couple of the Ivanhoe players struggle to kick goals from 40 or 50 directly in front. It'll be up to the Lorimer forwards when they do get a chance to nail their shots. And that's what they didn't do 2 weeks ago when they played Ivanhoe. They were a little bit errant when they had shots for goal. And Ivanhoe, on the other hand, were just kicking them from everywhere, basically. So that'll be an important thing to see. And for Ivanhoe, can they get a couple of goals against the Breeze? So we'll see. That looks like a great contest.
11: Exactly right. We have waited all season for this one. A little part of everyone probably knew that it was going to be these two sides, Ivanhoe and Lorimer. They've been the best two teams in Division 3 all season, but now it all comes down to this at Laylaw Reserve. Heidelberg Golf Club Division 3 Grand Final. A spot in the MC Labor Division 2 next season is up for grabs for either of these two sides, and Premiership glory, of course. As teams are meeting out in the middle, it is Ethan Bateman who will start in the ruck for Lorimer up against Tom Halibone. Alex Federico, Riley Lone, and Daniel Horsfield in there. It's such an important midfield trio for Ivanhoe. And then Jesse Donaldson, Stephen McCallum in there. It looks like Josh Campbell as well for the power.
12: Yeah, it looks like the 2-14. It looks like the 14, Josh Campbell for Lauren. We're going to play on the 14, Riley Lone. We mentioned before, it looks like little brother playing on big brother a little bit.
11: Umpire sets the ball aloft in his hand, and we are underway in the grand final. Bateman with the left hand down. Lowden gets there first. Good wrap-up tackle by Campbell. And now it falls in the hands of Schultz, who sends one forward for Ivanhoe. He's looking for Patrick Howe. Good defensive work done there by Cam Maloney. And he's wrapped up in a tackle. And what a surprise. It was Lowden early.
12: That's right. He got the ball out. It was quite well tackled. Just managed to get the ball out to playing coach Wayne Schultz, who got the ball forward.
11: Bateman just takes out of the ruck now, gets a little drop kick going forward. It might work out. Lawson underneath can't take possession. McLeod it was, and now the ball's in dispute and we'll have a ball up.
12: And what we saw was a lot of hard inside work done by both teams in the matches early in the year. We expect that to happen again.
11: No real winner out of the ruck that time. Lowden trying to pick it up, but now it's retrieved by Liam Waldron. His dribbling kick forward doesn't work out. Now Van der Vaken picks it up for the Hoers. He's dispossessed. Can get it on the second time, though. Handball over the top looking for Federico. He has it now. His dishing handball was cut off by Bateman. That was well done. And now it's picked up by Wilson, who sends it forward for Lorimer. Ball's bouncing about. Big hit. It was well done. Going to ground was Ruben Blackmore-Moore, and it is a high contact free kick. A little high there was Patrick Fitzgerald.
12: It was a little bit like something from WWE wrestling, someone coming off the ropes. It was a big hit, just a little high. And the Ivanhoe player wasn't really expecting it either, I don't think.
11: Van der Vaken now sends one down the wing towards the forward 54. Ivanhoe reading the flight of that ball well was Joel Kleiman. McCallum mans the mark.
12: Yeah, Kleiman playing on the wing on Joy Langford.
11: Kleiman sends one inside the forward 50 now. Halibone looks to fly. Good fist at the back there from Maloney. Ball's in dispute. Horsfield does well to gain possession. Handball to Lowden. His kick smothered off the boot. It falls to the back of Kleiman. He's wrapped up in a tackle by Langford, and going to ground is Marcel Moran. We'll have another ball up just outside 50 for Ivanhoe.
12: Yeah, no score and a lot of pressure on the ball carrier every time that they pick it up.
11: Umpire tosses it up. Horsfield. His ball inside the forward 50. Can a mark be taken by Schultz? No, it goes to ground. Della Rocca in underneath. He goes to ground. Vecchio there as well. We'll have a ball up inside forward 50, deep in the pocket.
12: Yeah, and Horsfield probably is noted as the best midfielder, but he was the best 2 weeks ago. He was clearly best on ground in a great performance.
11: Umpire sets it up once more. Bateman with the right hand that time. Trying to come through the pack was McIntyre. He goes to ground now. Does get the handball out forward. Umpire lets it roll on. It's in the hands of Federico now, dishing handball out wide. Is poor, and it will be sent out of there. It just pitches, and now it's done really well there. Was Lawson, handball over the top to Waldron, and with a bit of run is Langford streaming down this broadcast wing. Takes one bounce, takes another bounce. Is there an option inside the forward 50? He looks for Fitzgerald in the pocket. Can he mark it? No, it goes over his head. That wind took it over the line.
12: Yeah, and we've seen that with the in the reserves. The wind is not only to the southern end, but also it's blowing right to left. And Langford will have to, and all the players will have to get used to that, to put the ball out further to the right when going forward.
11: We've gone about 3 minutes in this first term for no score either side. Blackmore-Moore sends one out towards the far wing. Big overhead mark taken by Tom Halibone. That was really well done. Can he find an option now? Players disperse down that far wing. He decides to go long down the line, providing the option. Della Rocca, no mark, done well at the back there. Apted, ball stays in bounds though. And there's a lot of players on top of that pack.
12: And the crowd right near there screamed as though someone was going to be paid a mark, but unfortunately it didn't happen.
11: McIntyre and Bateman. Bateman with the right hand that time. Wrapped up is Luke Wilson in an instant tackle. And we'll have another ball up. Lorimer have brought the fight early in this first 4 minutes.
12: Yeah, that's right. And they'd like to score when they go forward, and they missed a chance when they went forward earlier.
11: McCallum couldn't get the kick away, and now it might work out for Ivanhoe. Lowden with the handball forward. Vivian Blackmore-Moore takes one bounce inside forward 50. Just loses the handle. Vecchio wraps it up for the power. Handball to Donaldson, and now McCallum. who can send one out of there towards Keys. No mark taken, did well at ground level though, and now he's wrapped up in a tackle. Streaming inside field 50, Blackmore Moore just couldn't work out the bounce.
12: For certain, it looked like a shot on goal, and he's missed a lot of football. Maybe that will give him that excuse.
11: Bateman with the double hand down to Donaldson, who sends the ball forward out of the stoppage. Reuben Blackmore-Moore goes to ground, tries to slap it forward. Van der Vaken is there, pressured by Tyler Thomas, wanting a deliberate free kick, and the umpire obliges. Free kick going the way to Tyler Thomas off the power. He'll kick about 40 out on the boundary far side.
12: Yeah, and sometimes when you have 10 playing 11, that wouldn't have been paid. When you've got one playing two, it's more likely to happen. Reuben Blackmore-Moore's had an interesting couple of minutes. He's been absolutely crunched before a couple of minutes ago, and then he slipped over when he had a chance to pick up the ball. This is a difficult kick.
11: It's a very difficult kick in these conditions. Tyler Thomas sets it into the Laylor sky. It might be working back. It goes across the face. Fitzgerald can't take the mark, and we will have a boundary throw in inside forward 50 for the power.
12: And we're still waiting for a team to score here.
11: We've gone 5 minutes in this first term on your NFNL's match of the day. Heidelberg Golf Club Division 3 Grand Final. No scores of yet, but we've had a good contest early. Halibone and Fitzgerald. Fitzgerald with the right hand that time. Ball's gone to dispute. Horsford gets the handball out. It falls to Donaldson. Right foot snap towards goal. It's coming back. Not enough, though. And the first score of the day is a minor score to Jesse Donaldson. And now it will be brought back in by Jake Van der Vaken for the Hoers. He sends one out towards the centre of the ground. It's in dispute now. Lorimer wrap it up and send it back inside the forward 50. And in a lot of space was Joel Lawson. And he will line up 30 out, slight angle. Tough with the win, but this is kickable for him.
12: Yeah, that's right. And this is the spot you want to be having shots from. Not too far out, 30 metres. He knows how to find the goals. Let's see if he can slot this one.
11: Joel Lawson. He's had a good season. He's kicked 38 on the year for his first and the first of the grand final. He comes in, his kick is up, and it is through. Lawson pops through the first of the grand final. Lorimer 117 plays Ivanhoe yet to score.
12: Yeah, and before the goal umpire signaled a goal, the Lorimer fans behind the goals went absolutely berserk, so we were certain that was going to be given a goal. You wouldn't want to have it in better hands, really. If I had to have anybody in the whole team to have that shot from there, Joel Lawson would be my pick.
11: Good start for the power. This is what they needed to bring it early. We know that Ivanhoe can pull away from teams in second, third quarters. Important start for the power to get the first of the afternoon. Bateman up with the right hand that time. Lowton underneath couldn't gain possession. Bateman did really well and he wins the centre clearance. Ball's inside the forward 54. Lorimer once more. It falls to the ground. Keys, left foot dribbling ball. Well done by Doyle. Picked up now by Lawson and he lets it go over the boundary line. Yeah. They're looking dangerous at the moment, the power.
12: They are. They're looking likely to score every time they go in there. Josh Campbell is standing very close to Riley Lowton, as we do expect in most times, particularly when the ball's in the centre square.
11: Boundary umpire tosses it back into play now. Fitzgerald just volleys it out of midair. Did well with the bodywork. It falls towards Tyler Thomas. Doing well. Lowton picks it up now. Sweeping handball out wide. That was classy. Van der Vaken looking for Reuben Blackmore-Moore. Climbing it is, I should say. He gains possession now. Wheels around onto his right boot and sends one out of the defensive 50. Lawson stands under it. Big pack of players couldn't take the mark. Ball's bobbling about now. Janus Waldron's wrapped up in a tackle. Noah Mooney trying to get a handball out of there. Wrapped up by McIntyre. We'll have another ball up.
12: Yeah, and there was a handball in the defence by Ivan. I just don't remember who it was, but it wasn't quite perfect, and he put his teammate under pressure. That's why they weren't able to transfer the ball beyond the centre.
11: Ball up just forward to centre for the power. They work it out now, though. The hoe is loaded to Horsfield. His handball comes unstuck, though. Kleiman can retreat. Dishing handball over the top to Horsfield was good. It was crunched by Josh Campbell. That was really physical. And now the ball is just bobbling about, and we'll have another ball up. Campbell bringing the heat early.
12: Yeah, and he's not a big player, but it looked like someone getting hit by a freight train when the tackle happened.
11: Umpire tosses it up once more. Ball is centre clearance, one forward for the power. McLeod doing well to spin out of a tackle. Ball towards the goal line now. Fitzgerald lets it go through. It was lovely work on the goal line from Patrick Fitzgerald. And the power have got two.
12: Well, they are on early, Lorimer. Now, this is a great start. Then, of course, we do mention that they do have the win, but they are winning in the clinches at the moment. And what's happened is the pressure's so great on Ivanhoe that they're actually missing their handball targets a bit. Lorimer's taken advantage of it with two goals. They'll need a couple more for their coach to be really happy at quarter time.
11: Good work out of the stoppage from Lorimer, and Bailey McLeod was crafty inside forward 50. No real winner out of the ruck. Picked up there for the power by Ethan Jones, and we'll have another ball up.
12: He did have a millisecond to get rid of it, but the umpire was kind to him enough to call a ball up.
11: Leather with the right hand that time. It falls in the hands of Jones once more. Underneath it, Donaldson did really well and gets a sweeping handball out towards Wilson. His ball inside the forward 50 now, looking for keys. No mark taken. Retreating back there was Blackmore. Moore sends one out of there. It's only coming back. Ethan Jones with the intercept mark. Can he find an option inside forward 50? Wheels around the wind, tumbles that ball inside 50. No mark taken in defence by Doyle. And now Federico does well to get the sweeping handball out. He was looking there for Marcus Rogers. Couldn't hit him, and we'll have another ball in.
12: And the forward pressure by Lorimer on Ivanhoe was good. They haven't been able to transfer the ball out smoothly at all, basically, so far.
11: Boundary umpire tosses it back into play on the pain of the 50 for the power. Hallibone with the left hand that time, sweeping through the pack. Doing well there was Campbell. His handball out towards the boundary line, and now it does eventually go out of bounds, courtesy of Liam Jacob. Will have a boundary throw-in once more.
12: We will see lots of boundary throw-ins on this near side of the ground because of the breeze today.
11: 2-1-13, Lorimer plays no score, Ivanhoe. We've gone just about 10 minutes in this final term. Boundary throw-in gets caught up in the wind. It falls forward. Donaldson picks it up. He's inside forward 50. High ball towards the goal square. Fitzgerald tries to take a mark over the back. Just couldn't on the second grab. And it will be out of bounds once more.
12: Yeah. Now, Jesse Donaldson there, slight miskick. But fortunately for him, at least it went to the grandstand side of the grounds. Otherwise, it would have just blown away over the boundary line had he gone the other way.
11: Boundary throw in 20 metres out from the Lorimer goal. It's tossed back in. Fitzgerald at the front of the pack. Takes it out of the ruck. Ball towards goal is home. Lorimer have got three early. And that was crafty ruck work by Patrick Fitzgerald.
12: Was. And that's what he does. He's got, obviously, he's got the size. He's got the strength. He can quite often outbody his opponent. And we have the power cheer squad behind the goals there. They are absolutely partying. Mind you, it's only halfway through the first quarter, but they're having a great time at the moment. And, of course, Ivanhoe yet to score.
11: It's not dangerous yet because of the wind. It's only 19 points, but you can't let it get out too far if you're Ivanhoe at the moment.
12: Yeah, and Lauren were winning in the clinches. They're tackling better. They're pressuring better. Even though Ivanhoe are into the wind, they need to lift that. Their coach would want them to lift that.
11: Tossed up once more over the top. McIntyre that time did well to Lowton. He's wrapped up in a strong tackle from Campbell, holding the ball free kick.
12: Exactly what we were talking about there. Just the pressure, the harassment, the chasing.
11: Campbell sends it inside forward 50 once more. It goes over the head of Keys. It's still tricking along now, and it will be out of bounds. So that's not a bad result for Lorimer.
12: Well, that's right. That's not that it's down their foot. It actually looks like Lorimer are playing in the middle of the season, and Ivanhoe are having their first practice match. Just they're not quite sharp with their awareness at the moment.
11: And we're back in the exact same spot where Patrick Fitzgerald did kick that goal just moments ago. Can he do it again? Wrestles with McIntyre. McIntyre did well that time. And now Blackmore Moore's kick. Lorimer wanting a free kick for deliberate out of bounds. It will be tossed back into play.
12: Unlike the last one, but he was under a fair bit of pressure there. I think that was the right call just to throw it in.
11: 12 and a half gone in this first term. Lorimer 3-1-19. Play Ivanhoe. No score as of yet. Boundary umpire tosses it back into play. McIntyre and Fitzgerald. McIntyre with the right hand that time. Jacobs taking a strong tackle from Keys. We'll have a ball up 30 out from the Lorimer goal.
12: And we've called that a lot, haven't we? You've called that a lot. Ivanhoe play getting the ball instantly tackled.
11: 30 out from the power goal. McIntyre with the right hand that time. Coming across Langford, couldn't take possession. McIntyre tries to sweep it out towards Lowton and did well. His kick was smothered off the boot, though. O'Brien taps the ball forward, looking for Schultz, who did really well. Sends the ball forward down the line, but it's all power players. Mooney takes the intercept mark out in front of Della Rocca, and they can bounce back once more. Lorimer. Sweeping handball back towards Cooper Cusinato on his left boot. Sends the ball towards the forward 50. Streaming across. No mark taken by Keys. Lowton at the full of the ball. His handball forward might come unstuck though. Lawson doing really well. Bombing it forward and now sends the ball inside the forward 50. But Blackmore Moore is there to take the saving mark.
12: Yeah, under pressure all the time. They'd like to chip the ball around and chew up a bit of time on the clock if they could.
11: Blackmore Moore sends it out towards this broadcast side. It falls over the back of McIntyre. He just tries to slap it on forward. Couldn't do it, though. And now it works out for the power once more. Wilson, ball towards 40 metres out from goal. Good intercept mark taken there by William Drapac. First time we've seen him so far this afternoon. Yeah. Chipping ball forward towards Patrick Howe is neat, and this is what they need, the Hoers.
12: Exactly. They just need to slow it down. So don't, if they don't score, neither team scores from now to the end of the quarter, that'll be a great result for Ivanhoe.
11: Howe, out towards this broadcast side. No mark taken by Turner. Coming in hard there was Federico. And doing well for the Power. Yeah. There was Ethan Jones.
12: Good pressure. Yeah, just couldn't quite get the pass off neatly enough there. Now it's a ball up.
11: 14.5 gone in this second term. Leather slaps it forward with the right hand. Back of the pack, Vivian Blackmore-Moore doing well. And now wrapped up in a tackle there was Oscar McIntyre.
12: It just looks like Ivanhoe haven't quite settled yet. They'll need to do that soon if they can.
11: Leather won that stoppage out, got the ball forward, and Liam Waldron just couldn't take the diving mark. We'll have a boundary throw in. 35 metres out, broadcast side from the Lorimer goal once more. And watch out for Fitzgerald once again. McIntyre and Fitzgerald wrestling once more. Fitzgerald with the left hand that time. Patrick Howe did really well. Gets the clearing kick out of there. Turner, no mark taken. Vecchio did well. Turner underneath it. And now sweeped out of there. Did really well there. Ball sent inside the forward 50 from Wilson. No mark. Goes to the back of the pack. Goodison trying to get there first out in front of Jones. And will have it ball back into play once again.
12: And it's not a bad spot for Lorimer to have a ball up. Better than going through from behind. They basically had all the ball on the forward 50. They've built a little bit of a wall across centre to half back. Got a loose player or two back there.
11: Boundary umpire launches it back in. Fitzgerald tries to take it out of the ruck himself, but it's going nowhere, and we'll have another ball up. Almost 16 gone in this first term.
12: So Ivanhoe won't mind that ball up to ball up. Lauren would like to get the ball out into space, get it to play to have a shot if they could.
11: Umpire tosses it up. Fitzgerald with the left hand that time. Ivanhoe do win the clearance out of there. Trying to get their first Marcel Moran, but the boundary line wins out again. Yeah. Out on the far side. Plenty of fans packed out there on the pavilion side.
12: Yeah, it is jam-packed from about the forward flank to the forward flank the other end, and there's quite a few people up behind the goals as well. Big crowd here, and we look like, at this stage, having fine weather for the rest of the day.
11: Umpire's just discussing what's going on here. Looks like we're going to have a boundary throw in. It might be a blood rule. Matt Keyes is jogging off. Not exactly sure what happened there, but we just got to wait for everything to be back in order.
12: Oh, that's right. Boundary has the ball in his hand ready to go as soon as he gets the all clear.
11: And we are good to go back underway out here at Leilua Reserve. Boundary umpire tosses it back in. Leather with the right hand that time did really well. Lowton came streaming through like a bull. He was wrapped up though. High contact free kick.
12: He got a free. Every time he's got the ball, there's been someone on him. He has not had like a metre of space all day today.
11: Clear tactics out there from Jimmy Atkins to watch Riley Lowton, who sends one out towards the far wing. No mark taken. It was a high ball. And it's eventually still stays in play underneath it. Federico can't gain possession. And we will have a boundary throw in.
12: Just watching also, with the long kicks down the field, it's pretty hard to take a pack mark because the wind's difficult.
11: It's hard to read out of the air. Boundary umpire tosses it back into play. McIntyre and Leather. Leather did really well. Won it out of the ruck and sent the ball forward. Lawson was crafty at ground level. Now Wilson streaming inside the forward 50. And he doesn't register a score. It is out of bounds on the full. Lucky break for Ivanhoe.
12: Yeah, could have done a bit better. He was under a bit of pressure. Didn't have much time, but, yeah, a chance for a goal gone begging there.
11: Set to be brought back in as the ball is just waiting to be retreated. Reuben Blackmore-Moore will send it back in for Ivanhoe. And they've managed to stem the flow a little bit, which is important.
12: Well, that's right. They've gone quite a few minutes without Lorimer kicking a goal. That's what they need. Even three goals down at quarter time would be great for them if they could manage that.
11: Blackmore-Moore sends a high ball into the Leilua sky. He does get it outside of defensive 50. Federico couldn't take the mark out in front. Drapac did well. He was dispossessed though. Umpire says play on. Coming through the pack, Goodison couldn't keep it in bounds.
12: And we just keep seeing again and again an Ivanhoe player grab the ball. Look like they're going to get a kick away, but they don't because the pressure's too great.
11: 3-1-19. Lorimer plays Ivanhoe, yet to score. Hallebone with the left hand that time did well. Wilson trying to come across the pack and gain possession. Good pressure there from Kane Velio. Ball's just bobbing about now. Horsfield underneath it. McLeod in there as well. and Jai Langford, and we will eventually have a ball up.
12: Yeah, and Kane Value, and Luke Wilson are two inside bulls, so not surprised to see that was a stalemate.
11: We tick towards 20 minutes gone in this first quarter. Coming through the pack, no handball dished out from Lowton. McCallum, good pressure. And we will have another ball up. Moran underneath it, it was.
12: All right. Now, the wingers are Jai Langford and Cooper Fitzpatrick for Lorimer. Joel Kleiman for Ivanhoe. We think it's probably Van der Veeken on the other side.
11: Ball not getting out of there. Underneath it, Lowton once more. And we'll have another ball up just forward of centre for Lorimer. The heat out of the first few minutes has just died out. Ivanhoe sinking their teeth into this contest now.
12: Yeah, and if Ivanhoe can't grab a few marks and chip the ball around, if they can just get stoppage after stoppage, that's the next best thing for them, really.
11: Umpire tosses it up. No winner out of the ruck that time. Ball's bobbling about now. Lots of bodies flying around the place. Underneath it, good pressure from Fitzpatrick, and we'll have another ball up.
12: And I think Josh Campbell for Lorimer is going to go for the stat of the most tackles per game. He's laid quite a few already.
11: Hallibone and Leather winning it out of there, doing well. Was Lawson sends the ball inside the forward 50. Not really working out, though, for the power. Fitzgerald comes across. He tries to get the dishing handball out. Lawson now, right foot shot towards goal. He actually doesn't register a score as well.
12: No, there's two chances gone big. He was on his non-preferred right foot then. Made it a bit more difficult, but Lorimer need to make use of these opportunities while they've got the ball down in deep forward 50.
11: Exactly right. Doyle to take the kick in once again for Ivanhoe. And they just have been struggling to get it past centre because of the wind. His kick is a shank off the boot. Horsfield couldn't take the mark, though. Federico underneath it on hands and knees. Tries to get the ball out of there, but there's good pressure provided, and we'll have another ball up on the paint of the 50.
12: Now, what they're doing is trying to get the ball in their forward line. I don't know. They're just bombing it as long as they can, and it's just coming straight back. So that would be better, if possible, to find a little 45 outlet kick.
11: Hallibone hands it down. Federico did well. Gets the ball forward, but it's out of bounds on the full. It's only coming back just on the centre. Jai Langford to take the kick for Lorimer. He wheels around now, sends a high ball out from his right boot towards the forward 50. Fitzgerald just falls over the back. Kleiman did well. Umpire waves play on. Ball's in the centre of Laylor Reserve now. Bateman couldn't take the mark. Slapping it forward there was Mooney. Coming across, Lawson did really well. Sweeping handball out wide, looking for Janus Waldron, who sends his ball inside the forward 50. It's a poor kick, though. It's out of bounds on the... It is a boundary throw, and it did pitch in. And that's a good result in the end for Lorimer.
12: Maybe the wind helped him there, because it was actually on the grandstand side, and probably the wind just blew it enough to make it land just inside the line.
11: Almost 22 minutes gone in this first quarter, and it is still Lorimer 3-1-19 to Ivanhoe. No score. Boundary umpire tosses it back into play. Fitzgerald with the right hand there. Going to ground there was Donaldson. Clearing kick, trying to get away. Kleiman, and now left foot sweeping ball towards goal from Liam Waldron, and it's just gone to the left. Goal umpire was confident with it behind.
12: Yeah, that was quite close, because the crowd behind the goal got pretty excited there.
11: 20-point lead now for Lorimer.
12: And what do you think is a right lead with this wind?
11: I'd say somewhere between 20 to 30. You probably walk in to quarter time if you're pretty happy, if you're Lorimer. But because we know Ivanhoe will definitely be able to pull this back in the second term if things continue on this way. Ball's inside the forward 50 for Lorimer. Once more, it falls to the back of the pack. Couldn't take the mark there. It was Leather. Lots of bodies flying around. Lawson wrapped up in a good tackle from Goodison. And we will have another boundary throw in.
12: Yeah, I was thinking probably full goals is what they... Anything more than a full goal breeze and they'll be very happy. Lorimer. A full goal lead, sorry.
11: Deep inside forward 50 stoppage for the power once more. Can they nab one more before quarter time? That boundary throwing didn't go very far due to the wind. Holding free kick. It's going the way of Fitzgerald. And he will line up about 30 out, 45 degree angle.
12: And he was practicing goals up the other end, not this end. But he's had a good look at what's happened so far, so that he should have every opportunity to have a go at kicking a goal here.
11: He's looking for his second of the afternoon. It's going to be tough with the wind. You've got to start it right of the right goalpost. He comes in now to put him out to a 26-point lead. Fitzgerald's kick is up. Looks good. Is it coming back enough? No.
12: Oh, he actually allowed too much for the wind then.
11: A minor score is a let-off for Ivanhoe. 21-point lead for Lorimer. 3-3-21 plays no score for the Hoers. And now deciding to go out towards the far side there, Schultz takes the coaching duties and sends it out of there. Big pack of players, no mark taken. Lowton did well at the fall of the ball. He sends it forward to centre, looking for Howe. Good pressure from Mooney. And now it falls into Lorimer's hands. Langford has it. And he sends one towards the forward 50 once more. Watch the wind take that ball in the air. Balls fall into the front of the pack. Doing really well there was O'Brien. He was classy with his hands. Ruben Blackmore-Moore, left foot tumbling ball out of there, but it's only coming back. Intercept mark taken by Fitzpatrick.
12: Yeah, a couple of players behind the play, Lorimer, and they're getting virtually every intercept mark there.
11: Ryland Herrick it was. Sends the ball deep inside the forward 50. Good.

0: Goalkeepers of Ivanhoe there. Blackmore Moore takes the mark. Sweeping handball out towards Schultz, who's thrown himself back towards the end of this quarter. It's a poor kick, though. It falls in the hands of Mike Vecchio.
1: That went straight to Vecchio all on his own. So no excuse for there. Had enough time to be able to look for someone.
0: Vecchio floats one inside the forward 50. No mark taken there from Hallibone. Did well. He was slung out of it, though. Picked up now by Langford. Sweeping ball towards goal. Won't get there, and Schultz is happy to see it over the boundary line.
1: And they have had chance after chance to score a goal. Probably really thinking they should be further in front.
0: We've gone 25 and a half in this first term. They would really like to get one more before quarter time. The power. Fitzgerald, front of the pack, volleys it out of midair, and it hits the post.
1: Oh.
0: That would have been an amazing finish from Patrick Fitzgerald,
1: who has one goal, two, I think, at the moment, but looking dangerous nonetheless.
0: 3-4-22, Lorimer plays no score, Ivanhoe, as we tick towards quarter time in this Heidelberg Golf Club Division 3 Grand Final. Schultz, to bring it back into play now, sweeps it out of there. Federico stands under it, can't take the mark. Good pressure provided from Bailey McLeod. Will have it tossed back into play again.
1: Yeah, and despite the fact that Lorimer are missing chances for their pressure all around the ground is still absolutely top-notch.
0: Exactly right. Just about 75 metres out from the Lorimer goal. Boundary umpire tosses it back into play. High contact free kick is found, and it looks like it's going the way of Mike Vecchio. He wheels around onto his right boot, delivers it inside the forward 50 once more. It falls out the front of Fitzgerald. It fell to his feet, couldn't really
1: get a play. That's two kicks inside forward 50 Vecchio's head. They didn't really spin through the air beautifully. That one was a bit better, but didn't give his forwards a great opportunity to have a go at a mark.
0: What can Fitzgerald do out of this ruck contest? He's had a lot of boundary throw-ins in this same area. He fights with Hallibone, right hand that time. Coming through the pack, Federico underneath it. Good pressure provided by McCallum and Tyler Thomas. We'll have another ball up about 30 out from the Lorimer goal. They have a 22-point lead at the moment. Fitzgerald with the right hand that time. Donaldson did well. Broke past one and two tackles. Now wrapping him up there was Horsfield, and the ball is sent out of there by Ivanhoe. Falls at the front of Kleiman. Picked up there by Turner. His handball goes as far as Horsfield. Picked it up, but he's wrapped up by Vecchio. And we'll have another ball up, 45 out from goal.
1: And I think we've said that a lot. I've no player picking it up, wrapped up, ball up.
0: 27 and a half gone, first term. Hallibone with the left hand, straight down to Federico. His kick falls out in front of Cusinato. Herrick just volleys it out of midair. That was smart. Thomas underneath it for Lorimer. It's picked up now by McLeod. Coming through the pack hard there was Horsfield, and we'll have another ball up.
1: Yeah, McLeod had a millisecond to have a chance to get break free, and he just didn't quite grasp the ball cleanly.
0: 40 out from the Lorimer goal. Can they have one more effort before quarter time? Keys and Hallibone. Keys takes out of the ruck that time. Couldn't get a kick away. Lots of bodies there with him. Slung in a tackle was Federico. We'll have another ball up.
1: Now, despite the fact that I've now virtually not gone forward, I think it is actually possible to move the ball into the wind. They just haven't found the way to do it yet.
0: 40 out from the Lorimer goal. It's bobbling about now. Thomas sweeps it out. McLeod, Bateman, sweeping handball back. Cusinato, high ball towards the goal line. It will go through for a minor score. 3-5-23 now to no score.
1: And we were talking about four goals being about the desired lead. Well, they're getting it in points.
0: Exactly right at the moment. Ball to be brought back in by Wayne Schultz once again. He's taking all the responsibility in his hands with these kick-ins. Takes one bounce and now sends it out towards the pavilion side. Big pack of players stand underneath it. No mark taken. Sent inside the forward 50 once more by McLeod. And track takes the intercept mark.
1: Now they've got a chance to chip the ball around if they can just find a couple of short options.
0: They would want to see quarter time without another score going against them. Ivanhoe, Drapak sends it down the line. Blackmore Moore found a bit of space. Did really well there. Vivian Blackmore Moore took the mark.
1: That's exactly what they need to do.
0: Vivian Blackmore-Moore looking for an option now. Just decides to send a high ball down the wing once more. Della Rocca couldn't take the mark on the second attempt. Did really well at ground level, though. And now the bodies come in and we'll have another ball up.
1: That's right. Another ball up, another ball up, another ball up. We're going to have a lot of those.
0: Ivanhoe have managed to get it forward of centre, though. Bayman with the right hand that time. Coming through is Velio. He's wrapped up. Almost ticked over 30 minutes in this first quarter. Had a 3 goals to the hands of Lauren.

0: and a lot of stoppages. Velio, he gets the handball out to Van der Vaken, and now the siren does sound to end the first quarter here at Laylor Reserve, and Lorimer would be pretty happy. They would have probably liked to put a bit more score on the board with that territory dominance they had.
1: Yeah.
0: They lead 3-5-23 to no score. Ivanhoe goals in the hands of Joel Lawson. Kick the first, McLeod the second, and Patrick Fitzgerald the third of the quarter for Lorimer. And it looks like we are going to quarter time with a 23-point lead.
1: Yep. Yeah, and they would have liked it to have been 5-3, as a matter of fact.
0: And we will just quickly go around the grounds. Out at Epping Recreational Reserve, Heidelberg have a 12-point lead over Montmorency. 4-4-28, plays 2-4-16. Good start for the Tigers, but Montmorency still in that one.
1: That was the one I had, actually. So we're just not sure who's got the wind in that one. I just see they've got another goal to go to 5-4-34, so it looks like they might have the breeze in the second term there.
0: Early stages in the second quarter in that one, and out at Eltham Central Park, it is South Morang with an 8-point lead, 3-1-19 to an inaccurate Old Paradians, 1-5-11. We will take a very short break out here at Laylor Reserve. It is Lorimer leading 3-5-23 to no score. We'll be back very shortly.
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0: Welcome back to Laylor Reserve. It is Lorimer 3-5-23 leading Ivanhoe. No score, and you couldn't really put much more of a start on the simple toss of a coin, but it has worked out for the Power. They won the toss, kicked to the breeze end, and that's why they have the 3-goal lead. Not to say they haven't played well. They've definitely played well. They've been better at ground level. They've been better in the clinches. Ivanhoe just haven't been able to move the ball forward to centre.
1: No, that's right. And we're just talking off air. Lorimer have had one or two players a kick behind the play. And when Ivanhoe have got the ball, admittedly, a lot of the time they've been under pressure. So they just slammed the ball onto the boot. But it's just been coming back again and again. And we're talking about how it would be good props for them to take a mark at half-back, chip the ball. But they have tend to have very soon gone for the long kick, and it's virtually always just come straight back over their head. The one area that Lorimer would like to have improved in is just actually finishing off their work. They had the ball down there. They could have been 5 or 6 goals to nil by now. 3-5-23, that's what we think the win's roughly worth. The question is now, what can Ivanhoe do with the wind, and conversely, can Lorimer score into it? I think it's possible to score into it despite what we've seen, and it's most likely Ivanhoe's only scoreless quarter for the whole year.
0: I would say so. You'd think that indeed. Lorimer did kick 4 behinds in a row to end that first quarter, so that's something that they would be ruining going into this second term. Yeah. And now you manage it differently. Being the team ahead who's kicked with the breeze in this first quarter, You've saw what worked well. You've noted what Ivanhoe didn't do well, and you've just got to not replicate that yourself.
1: Well, that's right. Now, if Lorimer can just slow down the game, chip the ball around, continue their tackle. They're tackling great. I mean, that they can't do any better there. If they can just chew up a bit of time on the clock, find a way forward, maybe kick a goal into the breeze, they can go into halftime a couple of goals up. They'd be happy. Now, admittedly, one other thing that Lorimer didn't do too well in the second half was they just tended to get the ball outside 50 and just slam it in any old how. And Ivanhoe be taking note that when they get the ball from, say, 50 to 80 metres out, they'll need to find a target inside 50 if they can. They've got plenty of guys who can kick goals for them, so let's see if they are able to do that in this term.
0: That's exactly right. Forward 50 entry will be very pivotal, particularly for Ivanhoe. If they have that class of, Loughton, Federico Velio dishing up Della Rocca and Charles Robinson, rather than just blasting it in there, it might work out for the Hoers. It's going to be a fascinating second quarter for sure. And really, goals against the breeze, we saw Ivanhoe didn't even kick it behind.
1: Yeah.
0: So goals against the breeze are like gold this afternoon.
1: Well, that's right. But the Lorimer fan club is actually confident. They've moved right down to the other end of the ground there where it's hard to score. So they're expecting things to happen.
0: Just last few tropes of fans, coaches walking off the field now. We are still in sunny conditions out here at Laylor Reserve. Clouds have sort of dispersed away from the ground, which is good to see if you're standing out here at Laylor Reserve in lovely conditions. But if Lorimer can keep this lead, they might be hoping for the rain to come in the second half.
1: Well, that's right. At the moment, the clouds are not fluffy and inoffensive, but we do live in Melbourne, so we're not quite sure what's going to happen after half time.
0: Umpire just waiting to get things set to go in this second term of action. It was Lorimer doing all the scoring in that first quarter. Can Ivanhoe flip the script? We will see. Halibone and Bateman now. Halibone with the left hand that time. Velio coming across, couldn't gain possession. Bateman picked it up. Handball down towards McCallum. Coming through was Velio once more. The umpire's found a holding free kick, and it looks to be going the way of Stephen McCallum. So it will be the first centre clearance going the way of the Power. McCallum dishing ball down towards Donaldson.
1: Yeah, this is what we're talking about. Finding a little chip, a little short kick, and moving the ball forward bit by bit.
0: Donaldson sends it inside the forward 50 once more for Lorimer. Fitzgerald at the front, couldn't take the mark. Blackmore Moore came streaming across. Velio in underneath, spins out of a couple tackles. That was clean. Handball towards Kleiman, and he sends one down the centre of Laylor Reserve. Misreading it there was Patrick Della Rocca, and James Apted takes the intercept mark over the back.
1: Yeah, a beautiful handball by Velio into space, actually. Helped them get the ball down to the forward, towards the forward 50.
0: Apted sends it into the wing, but Velio reading it well, dishing handball towards Kleiman, who just sends a high one and watches the wind take it inside forward 50 once more. Ball falls to the ground now. Moran gets the boot to ball towards goal. It is to the right.
1: And we think that is the Ivanhoe crowd behind the goal. They were totally silent down there, but that is the first score for Ivanhoe. Admittedly only behind, but at least they're on the board.
0: Marcel Moran with the first behind for Ivanhoe, but you can see a couple kicks and you're already 10 metres out from goal, reaching out a defensive 50. Kick out of there from Cusinato. No mark taken by Keys and seeing it over Langford. It's out of bounds on the full. Did come off Langford's boot. And really, you're 1.5 kicks away from home now. Sent inside the forward 55. Vivian Blackmore-Moore. McIntyre at the front. Couldn't take the mark. Ball falls to ground now. Horsfield doing well. He's wrapped up by McCallum. And we'll have a ball out 30 out from the Ivanhoe goal.
1: That kick out from the behind was almost perfect. Went long out to the boundary line and was supposed to dribble over for a throw-in, but it didn't happen.
0: Ball is in dispute now and Langford takes the clearing mark. We've gone 2 minutes in this second term. 3-5-23, Lorimer plays one behind for Ivanhoe. Langford sends a ball into the wing on this broadcast side. Keys couldn't take the mark. McLeod did well. His dribbling kick forward. Vander Vaken's wrapped up by Bateman. Ball's in dispute now. Donaldson picks it up. Did well. Handball over the top. Only finds Ruben Blackmore-Moore. He's wrapped up in a tackle by Bailey McLeod and is holding the ball.
1: Oh, he got broke clear of the first tackle and almost instantly tackled again.
0: McLeod dishing ball back towards Stephen McCallum, who sends one back out. And it is now in the hands of skipper Luke Wilson, and he says everyone just settle down.
1: Yeah, and he could probably put it within scoring distance.
0: Dishing ball forward from Wilson. It falls towards Lawson, and now cleared out of there by McIntyre, but it's only falling in the hands of Apted, who did well. Dispossessed, though, and a good tackle by Schultz. Umpire waves play on. Horsfield providing the pressure on Vecchio. And underneath it, Schultz again will have another ball out, 70 out from the Ivanhoe goal.
1: Yeah, Lorimer weren't quite clean in their ball handling there. They should have been able to drive the ball back into the forward half, but they just missed an opportunity.
0: Velio did really cleanly with the hands there towards Moran. It might come unstuck, though. Dishing ball forward from Kleiman. Can Robertson get there first? It falls to the back, and De La Rocca will walk in and kick the first of the afternoon for Ivanhoe. It was fortuitous for Patrick De La Rocca, but it was something that Ivanhoe needed to work out.
1: Well, that was the easiest goal you're ever likely to see in a grand final. The ball fell over the back. He was all there on his own. I mentioned he got a Joe the Goose type handball. That was what it's like.
0: And De La Rocca does bag his 50th goal of the season. 3-5-23. Lorimer plays 1-1-7. It's important that Ivanhoe get themselves on the board, get those nerves out of the way finally.
1: Well, that's right. And we've already seen Lorimer be able to actually move the ball chip into the breeze, not able to score for them, unfortunately. But now it's Ivanhoe's chance. See if they can make use of this breeze and hit the lead by half time.
0: 3-5-23, plays 1-1-7. No real winner out of the ruck that time. It falls to the hands of Horsfield. Provided pressure from Langford coming through the pack. Vecchio, he was wrapped up by Horsfield. And we will have another ball up just forward of centre for Ivanhoe.
1: And this is a little bit like preschoolers falling on top of each other in the playground. It's very hard work under the pack.
0: Bateman tried to volley it out of there. It fell to Velio, handball to Lowton. And it looks like there is a free kick. It might be coming back. Not exactly sure why advantage could have been.
1: I think Velio might have been held after he got rid of the handball, which should not work out if it's an advantage or not, because the ball went pretty quickly into the forward line, but I'm not sure whether it went to their advantage or not. Velio will be able to put the ball probably to about 30 metres out with his kick if he wants to.
0: Kane Velio does do that exactly towards the tip of the goal square. Good fist at the back there from Vecchio, and now it is seen out of bounds.
1: And despite the fact that was put in a really good spot, one big fist put it from just about almost directly in front over the boundary line with the wind.
0: There's a pack of about 10 players inside forward 50 all trying to leap for that mark. Boundary umpire tosses it back in now. De La Rocca at the front takes it out of the ruck. And it is looks like the umpire does want to re-throw that one just because it's been caught up in the wind. But to be fair to the boundary umpire there, if the ruckman is standing that far back with the wind coming in hard, you can't really blame him.
1: He's throwing right into the wind. I could possibly go back over his head and over the boundary line
0: exactly
1: if he's not careful.
0: He tosses it back in now. Bateman and De La Rocca. Bateman with the right hand that time. Coming across Cusinato, couldn't leap it out of there. Schultz and McLeod. There is a free kick found. It's going the way of Ivanhoe. And it looks like it's going towards Coach Wayne Schultz. He'll line up 30 out directly in
1: now
0: front.
1: Now, this is where this could come back to bite Lorimer. They had chance after chance, didn't nail them. Now Ivanhoe have got one goal. And this is what should be a goal, but he's got to kick it, of course. And then there'll only be a goal behind approximately.
0: Schultz to bring it back to 10 points for the Hoa's second of the afternoon. He comes in now. His kick is perfect off the boot. And now you can just see that breeze looks to be everything in this contest. First quarter was all Lorimer, and at the moment it has been all Ivanhoe in this second term.
1: Yeah, that's right. And they're under two goals down now, and we've only gone a few minutes into the quarter. So things are looking good now for Ivanhoe. It's just a matter of if they can continue on their work and get a lead at halftime.
0: That's exactly right. It does look like cloud cover is coming over Laylor Reserve. Rain might be coming here this afternoon. So who knows who that will benefit. It's just about if you have the lead at halftime or going into the final stages of this affair. Bateman and McIntyre. Bateman with the right hand that time, trying to get the tap forward. Coming out of the packet really well there was Federico. He sends one inside the forward 50 once more. Halibone couldn't get a leap at it. It falls towards Kleiman. Right foot shot is smothered off the boot. That was done really well. And now Vecchio picks it up, sweeping handball out, looking for McCallum in a bunch of space. It just pitches out in front of him. The bounce didn't work out too well. Big strong tackle from Federico. And now the cavalry arrives.
1: Yeah, that second bounce of the ball went way up in the air. And poor McCallum was a sitting duck. And he knew he was going to crunch as soon as he took possession of the ball.
0: We will have a ball up just forward of centre for Ivanhoe out on the pavilion wing. Bateman taps it out, looking for space though, coming across, couldn't gain possession. Lawson and wrapped up in a tackle there was Cooper O'Brien.
1: Right, and Ivanhoe are doing better inside the packs now. They're getting the ball out in the second term a lot better.
0: Bateman trying to tap it towards space once more. It's socket forward and now it finds Charles Robinson. Handball out is poor though. McCallum cleans up towards Mooney, who swings around onto his right boot and sends a ball very high into the Laylor sky. Bateman fists it with the right hand, but it's sent forward once more by Charles Robinson. Schultz did well with the bodywork, couldn't take the mark, and there's a holding free kick.
1: I think Schultz was holding there, and that's why he got that free kick against him.
0: Janus Waldron, the recipient of the free, just wants to slow things down for Lorimer. Decides to go out towards the pavilion side once more. Mooney had a bunch of space, couldn't take the mark. There was a spoil out, and the umpire says we'll throw it back in.
1: Just almost held it long enough to get paid the mark, but not quite.
0: Looks like every time out of defence, Lorimer are choosing to send it out towards that pavilion side.
1: Which is a surprise, really, because that's the side it's easiest to attack from.
0: As it is just bobbling around forward now. It's picked up for Ivanhoe. Ball towards the goal line. It might be sailing home. It's a minor score at the hands of Marcus Rogers.
1: Now, and this term is actually a bit like the last term the other way. The team of the win doing all the attacking now in the last few minutes.
0: Ivanhoe just slowly clawing their way back. Good exit, though, out of defensive 50. Mark taken by Matt Keyes. Ball over the top towards Tyler Thomas. He did well out in front of Ruben Blackmore-Moore. Handball over the top, looking for Liam Waldron. Drapac trying to just tap it onto himself. Thomas picks it up. Does get the kick inside forward 50. It pitches out in front of Fitzgerald. Good tap out of there by Doyle towards Kleiman, who wheels around onto his right boot. It's a risky ball into the middle of Laylor Reserve. Mooney just volleys it forward. It falls out in front of Wilson. Picked up now by McLeod. Handball back over the top. Howe did really well towards Velio. And now Van der Vaken gets past one tackle. Streams around onto his left boot. Sends the ball inside the forward 50. Leaping over the top. No mark taken by Apted. It falls to the back. Picked up by Herrick. He's dishing ball towards Maloney. And now it's kept in bounds. Schultz handball towards Turner. He tries to corral and get around the tackle. Did well. Coming across Federico. Wrapping up Apted. Sweeping handball out. And it eventually... still staying in bounds. Van der Vaken keeps it in, and he was caught high. Free kick to Jake Van der Vaken. That was chaotic footy.
1: Yeah, and he went to pick up the ball, and he just sort of lost control of it as he was about to be tackled. So he's got a difficult try to be 40 metres out on the boundary, probably, having his shot. But the wind might help him if he can put it in the right spot.
0: Tough kick for Jake Van der Vaken. He'll have to put it out towards the right, maybe even the right point post, because you're kicking well into the wind. Left foot kick is up. He's worked that beautifully. He puts it through. The Hoers have their third of the afternoon, and they're only 3 points adrift now.
1: Yeah, and that looked like being a goal right from the minute it left his boot. That was a beautiful kick. And they really are taking their chances. And not only are they doing that, but also they're starting to win in the packs. They're starting to get the ball, a handball out into clear space, whereas in the first term, whenever they tried to do that, they either missed the guy in the clear or the pressure was so great they didn't get their handball out at all.
0: Exactly.
1: So now, really, Lorimer need to find something, need to try and score into the wind, need to slow the game down a little bit.
0: Well, Lorimer, they scored early in the first quarter. It was just that last 15 minutes or so. They just kicked behind after behind. And Ivanhoe is showing it can be done pretty simply with the wind as the ball's going nowhere out of the centre circle.
1: Yeah, and it looks like Wayne Schultz has told his team to up the pressure as well, because their pressure is better this term.
0: Leather tapping it forward with the right hand. Keyes providing pressure on Jacob. Did really well, Keyes. Ball inside the forward 50 now. It bounces out in front of Ruben Blackmore-Moore. He's wrapped up in a strong tackle from Waldron. Holding the ball, free kick.
1: And he was a little bit hot on the whistle, the umpire there. Maybe he did have a small window of opportunity. But the player having the shot at goal will be kicking from about 50.
0: Liam Waldron.
1: And he's got a decent kick on him, but this would be a difficult shot from him, just from the point of view that he's kicking pretty much right into the teeth of the wind.
0: Waldron's kicked 30 on the season. This would be tough with the wind, but it's an important opportunity, even just to take a bit of air out of this one at the moment, because Ivanhoe have had all the play in this second quarter. Waldron with the slow build-up. His rightful kick, he decides to pitch it up towards the top of the square, and it's a poor choice in the end.
1: Yeah, there was no teammate there.
0: By Connor O'Brien.
1: But he did soak up 30 seconds or so on the clock, so that was the one positive there.
0: O'Brien sends it out towards the far side. Moran leaping over the top, couldn't take the mark. Mooney with the big double fist over the back. It falls to Patrick Howe, who's wrapped up in a tackle. And we will have another ball up. Yeah. Good tackle there from Ethan Jones.
1: That was good punch by Mooney, because if that ball went over the back, I think Ivanhoe would have swept it away. But now they've kept it in their forward 50 area.
0: McLeod, it's bobbling about now. Sent inside the forward 50 from Jones. It's a high ball coming across Keys. Couldn't take the mark. Fists it forward towards McLeod. Ball's in dispute now. And we will have it tossed up about 70 metres out from the Lorimer goal.
1: All right. And a good little 2 or 3 minutes here for Lorimer. They're controlling the ball and keeping it in their forward half.
0: Velio underneath Lowton there as well. Velio gets the spiralling ball out of there. Maloney did well off the half volley, but Robinson read it just as well. Ball towards Federico. Good defensive work done by Cusinato, who decides to keep it in. Now looks for an option, dishing ball out wide. Does it work out? Lowton coming across. Good pressure provided Lowton there on Fitzpatrick, and we'll have a ball up.
1: Well, that's a win for Lauren to be able to get a ball up there.
0: Broadcast side right in front of us, just forward to centre for Ivanhoe. Leather and McIntyre. Leather double tapping it towards himself. McIntyre did well at the fall of the ball. Howe now dishing handball over the top. Vandervaken moves it on once more. Moran it was, I should say. McLeod sending it out of there, but it's only coming back. O'Brien drops what he probably shouldn't have taken, but he gets away from the Thomas tackle. O'Brien sends it inside the forward 50. Now looking for Della Rocca. No mark taken. Bateman did well at the fall of the ball. Della Rocca in underneath as well. Pressure provided from Herrick. Apted handball out towards Cusinato, and he looks to handball it back to Herrick. And it is a high contact free kick going the way of Rylan Herrick. There was good defensive work from Lorimer.
1: Yeah, that's right. Reasonably good as a team. They just did enough to ease the pressure and then eventually win the free kick.
0: Herrick now is going to look to send it out on this broadcast side once more. Reading it well was William Drapak taking the intercept mark. He looks for an option now as we've gone 15 minutes in this second quarter. Lorimer still with a 3-point lead. Drapak with the left foot ball inside the forward 50, and in heaps of space was Wayne Schultz, and takes a lovely mark out in front. He's kicking probably exactly where Van der Vaken bagged that previous goal.
1: Yeah, I don't think Drapak meant the ball to drift that wide, but fortunately for him, his teammate in Schultz was able to mark it. And it's almost the same spot as Van der Vaken. So it's possible, but it's not all that easy.
0: Wayne Schultz wheels around onto his right boot, and he's rode that one home perfectly. And Ivanhoe take their first lead of the afternoon, courtesy of some classy goal kicking from Van der Vaken and Wayne Schultz. Right. And Lorimer must be thinking, why couldn't we do that in the first
1: and that's
0: term?
1: The that's really the difference between the two sides. Overall, the ground, they're around about even. Ivanhoe are just, again, like the second semi-final, they're nailing their shots and Lorimer aren't. So now Lorimer need to hang on. I mean, they showed they can control the ball and move it into the breeze. It'd be great for them if they could score.
0: Second goal of the afternoon for playing coach Wayne Schultz. As we are back in the middle of Laylor Reserve. No real winner out of the ruck that time. It falls to Lowton, who sends a high ball out towards this broadcast wing. Ball pitches. It falls for Rylan Herrick. Handball back is straight to Wayne Schultz, who delivers one inside the forward 50 once more for Ivanhoe. Bateman backing back, takes the intercept mark.
1: Yeah, that was two errors, one by each team. Then a shocking handball by Lorimer, and then Schultz just gave his forwards no chance whatsoever.
0: Bateman clears one out of there, and Vecchio just watched it fall into his hands and took the clean mark. He decides to move it on now, sends one down the broadcast wing once more. Over the top Keys, and a good fist out of there.
1: Yeah, good punch, defensive punch there.
0: Although by Doyle,
1: there's been a free kick paid to Ivanhoe. I'm not sure why.
0: It's going the way of Liam Jacob. It must have been high contact from Matt Keys. So Jacob, the recipient of the free. Almost 17 minutes gone in the second term. He's dishing ball inside to Ruben Blackmore-Moore. He wheels around onto his right boot and sends one towards the top of the 50 for Ivanhoe. Coming across, Bateman with a double fist. It falls to the hands of Vivian Blackmore-Moore. He looks for a dishing ball inside the forward 50. It's in the hands of Schultz again.
1: Well, that was a lovely kick by Blackmore-Moore there. Just a little chip kick into space. And now we've got the situation where Ivanhoe looked like they could take a decent lead into halftime.
0: Wayne Schultz will line up for his third of the afternoon. It was a classy kick from Vivian Blackmore-Moore to find his playing coach. Can Ivanhoe send it out to a 9-point lead? Schultz is kicking from about 35 out on a 45-degree angle. He comes in now. His kick is up. And it looks to have gone across the face, and it is seen over for a minor score.
1: And the lack of reaction from the people beyond the goal was immediately telling you that it wasn't scoring.
0: Ethan Bateman has sent himself to fullback and will take the kick in for Lorimer. He decides to bring it out towards his broadcast side once more. Keys did well with the bodywork, couldn't take the mark out in front of Jacob, though. It's a holding free kick going the way of Matt Keys.
1: Got a friend. He pushed over his opponents like Skittles, like very much an uneven contest there.
0: Reading it really well there was Joel Lawson. Outbodied his direct opponent, and now they can get another inside forward 50 entry. Lawson sends it inside the forward 50, looking for leather. No mark taken. Good fist at the back from Doyle. It falls to Moran. Gets away from Lorimer defence, and he sends the ball out of there looking for Turner, and it trickles over the boundary line. We'll have it tossed back into play.
1: Lorimer have done a much better effort than Ivanhoe in this quarter against them in getting the ball inside. They're just unable to actually find a target, and Ivanhoe getting the ball out too easily at the moment.
0: And conversely, they've been able to be a bit more accurate, have Ivanhoe. Mm. As it is bobbling about now, Herrick out towards Langford, and now Donaldson sends one inside the forward 50 for Matt Keys, who takes the chest mark out in front.
1: Yeah, and even though that was a mark on the chest, that was not too easy because the ball was actually a bit like a tracer bullet, and he did very well to grab it. And he's kicking probably into the wind right on his range. He's a big kick, but he'd be kicking from 50 and mostly into the wind. He's on the right side of the ground for the kick, but it's a difficult kick.
0: If he can jag this one, it would be very important for Lorimer. Matt Keys comes in now. His kick is up. It goes towards the goal line. Fitzgerald stands underneath it. Can't take the mark. Ball still in play. Coming across Drapac. He's dispossessed. That'll be holding the ball.
1: Oh.
0: Free kick for Lorimer.
1: Came through like a steam train, but he had his prior and he got tackled and dropped the ball.
0: Joel Lawson will take the free kick.
1: And Joel Lawson is someone who is a left footer, so he's on the right, correct side for a left footer. But nonetheless, it's not an easy shot.
0: He kicked the first of the afternoon for Lorimer to put them back in front and to get that all-wanted goal against the Breeze. Lawson pops it through. And Lorimer are back in front. 4-5-29, plays 4-3-27.
1: And we've said it before, you wouldn't want anybody else to take that shot from there. Not only was it a great tackle, but also, look, he's just one of the best finishers in the entire league. Div 1, 2 and 3. We said it could be done. Ivanhoe weren't able to do it last quarter. Now Lorimer have done it this quarter. They're back in front. We feel like it's more of a 50-50 game again now.
0: Exactly right. Lawson pops through his second of the afternoon, and Lorimer are back out to a two-point lead. That is a huge result for the Power at the moment. Hallebone with the left hand that time. Howe coming across. Federico in underneath it as well. He gains possession now, trying to get away from the Wilson tackle. He was dispossessed. Umpire wave play on. Campbell sends it forward for the Power once more. Matt Keys couldn't take the mark. Did well at ground level though. Handball back towards Donaldson, who sends one inside the forward 50 once more. Looking for Lawson again, but a good intercept mark taken there. It was really well done by Marcus Rogers. And he can just settle the nerves for Ivanhoe once more. Rogers sends it down the line. No mark taken. It falls to Vivian Blackmore. More handball over the top to Hallebone, who just rushes the kick inside the forward 50. Della Rocca out in front takes the chest mark. And he'll line up 40 out. But with the breeze, he'll make the distance pretty comfortably.
1: He was practicing this before the game. And for Ivanhoe fans' sake, I hope he learned from his kicks because he wasn't doing too well early, but he's had plenty of practice and should know where to start the ball.
0: Della Rocca looking for his second of the afternoon. He kicked the first for Ivanhoe in this contest. Della Rocca comes in now. His kick is up. It might be fading back. It is. Good finish from Patrick Della Rocca. And the Hoers are back out in front to a four-point lead. They did not fall behind for too long.
1: And when we looked at that kick, it off the boot, it didn't actually look like it was going to go through, but the wind did the trick. So his practice paid off, and now they're in front. We're looking like this is really a great contest. I mean, if you're a neutral fan, you'd be loving just watching this.
0: 5-3-33, Ivanhoe plays 4-5-29, Lorimer. We've gone 22 minutes in this second term. Good contest of action. Slapping it forward was Lowton. Campbell was taken high by Velu. Oh, the umpire said no. We'll have a ball up.
1: That's right. It was somewhere around the shoulder. So anyway, got the benefit of the doubt there, Velu.
0: Halliburton with the left hand that time, coming across Horsfield, couldn't gain possession. Campbell underneath is wrapped up by Jacob. And we'll have another ball up. If Lorimer can get out of this quarter without conceding another one, you'd be pretty happy.
1: They would indeed be, yeah.
0: Leather with the right hand slapping it forward. It falls to Donaldson. Chipping ball forward towards Fitzgerald was classy from Donaldson.
1: Yeah, that's a beautiful kick. He's too far out to score here, unfortunately for him.
0: Fitzgerald sends it inside the forward 50 once more, looking for Liam Waldron. Big fist over the front from Goodison. Wrapped up in a tackle there was Drapac. Ball's bobbing about now underneath it. Loden couldn't gain possession. And we'll have a ball up 35 out from the Lorimer goal.
1: Drapac managed to get the handball on. He probably had about a millisecond more and he would have been gone, I think. But this is good for Lorimer. Even though they're not scoring necessarily, they actually got the ball down their end of the ground.
0: Over the top, Halliburton with the left hand towards Loden. Coming across was O'Brien. Bellio trying to get there out in front of Wilson. Wilson did well. Handball towards Lawson. O'Brien providing the pressure once more. And we'll have it tossed back into play as conditions darken out here at Laylor.
1: Yeah, that's right. No sign of rain at the moment, but the clouds are looking a bit darker now, a bit blacker.
0: We might see rain come in this second half, which would make for an interesting second half of action. Halliburton with the left hand just fisting it forward towards Bellio. Pressure provided from Herrick, and now Bateman coming across. Couldn't gain possession, though. Diving in underneath McCallum there and winning it out, doing really well there, was Van der Vaken. Handball out towards Rogers, who sends it forward for McIntyre. Ball doesn't sit up for him. Kleiman did well to aid support. He's bobbing it about now. Pressure provided from Cusinato did well. Mooney gains possession well. He's dispossessed by Vivian Blackmore-Moore, who picks it up now. Dishing ball towards the top of the 50. Velio had plenty of space.
1: And he's within range here, not that he goes for a pass.
0: Decides to chip it over the top to Horsfield, who'll line up 35 out directly in front.
1: That was all set up by a beautiful little chip kick by Vivian Blackmore-Moore to a player in space.
0: Daniel Horsfield to send Ivanhoe out to their first double-digit lead of the afternoon.
1: Been a bit quiet compared to the second semi-final when he was just absolutely prolific.
0: As the hush goes around Laylor Reserve, Horsfield comes in now in a massive kick towards halftime. It's up and it looks to be going left. It is. Goal umpire made me work for that one. And it is a 5-point lead for Ivanhoe.
1: And he should have taken some leaf out of Patrick Della Rocca's book, who put the ball out probably almost towards the behind post when he started. And it just he just didn't allow for the wind enough.
0: Cusinato sends it out towards his broadcast side. Keys couldn't take the mark on the second grab. Blackmore-Moore, handball inside, back towards Horsfield, who goes inside to Loughton, who had plenty of pressure on him provided by Lawson and co. And we'll have a ball up now. Bit of a hospital handball there.
1: Yeah, and a bit of a let-off for Lorimer, that relatively simple shot missing. So now they're only less than a kick behind.
0: 26 gone in this second term. Blackmore-Moore couldn't gain possession. He's wrapped up by Keys. We'll have a ball up again. 5-4-34 Ivanhoe plays 4-5-29 Lorimer. Halliburton with the left hand looking for Horsfield. Tyler Thomas comes across, picked up now by McLeod. He couldn't get the kick away in the tackle from Loughton. Can Ivanhoe see it out of there? Rogers sends it inside the forward 50 once more, looking for Della Rocca. Good pressure provided there by Apted. Fist out towards Charles Robinson, who's looking for an option now. Sends one towards a bit more central. It pitches out in front of Janus Waldron and Maloney. And the siren does sound for halftime out here at Laylor Reserve. It is Ivanhoe with a 5-goal-to-1 second term to lead 5-4-34 to 4-5-29 Lorimer. We have had an awesome first half of action in this Division 3 Grand Final.
1: Well, wow, that is fantastic. Now, it looked like halfway through about the 10-minute marker of the second quarter, it looked like Ivanhoe were going to go 3 or 4 goals up. But what happened? Lorimer lifted. They managed to get a goal through Lawson. You'd love him kicking for your life. He kicked a beautiful goal. But also they actually managed to move the ball down the field with short chips and keep the ball. They would probably have the ball in their forward line for 5 to 10 minutes of the quarter compared to Ivanhoe, about 2 minutes in the first term. That saved them. The reason that Ivanhoe's in front is that they've nailed their shots. Lorimer haven't taken advantage of these. We look like we're in for a great grand final. It's a 50-50 job in my book.
0: Exactly right. As both teams head into the change rooms, we'll quickly go around the grounds. Doug,
1: I have the Heidelberg score.
0: Heidelberg versus Montmorency out in Melbourne Greyhounds.
1: I'm assuming this is half time. It's Heidelberg 7-4-46 leading comfortably over Montmorency 2-6-18.
0: And out in Division 2, we've had just the start of the third quarter, so probably similar out at Epping for Heidelberg and Montmorency, third quarter just getting underway. It's South Morang leading 4-1-25 to Old Paradians 2-8-20. So the inaccuracy hurting Old Paradians at the moment out there at Eltham Central Park. We will have our major break here in the Division 3 Grand Final. It is Ivanhoe leading by 4 points. We will be back after this break.
8: Valley FM News. Hello there, I'm Sean Bindley. The federal government's upcoming digital duty of care is due to face challenges from both the Coalition and One Nation. Labor are expected to outline reforms this week, which could see platforms forced to allow Australians to opt out of algorithms, something tech entrepreneurs claim could negatively impact their online businesses. Liberal Senator Paul Scar says the policy needs to be informed by all stakeholders.
9: We've got to get the balance right. So we've got to make sure we don't over-regulate, that we don't impede on freedom of speech. So we need to see the detail. We need to hear from all the relevant stakeholders and then come up with the best system that's going to provide the best outcome for the Australian people.
8: Data shows housing affordability is falling away for people on low and average incomes. Real Estate Australia claims affordability is at its all-time lowest level, with the average borrower in a position to afford just 12% of properties on the market last financial year. Economist Luke Redman says the government's 5% deposit scheme has increased competition at the lower end of the market.
10: Because of the removal of income caps, they could be quite relatively high income earners that can show up at the lower middle end of the market, access a 5% deposit scheme and be able to compete and potentially outcompete households that might not have the income level that they do and the borrowing capacity that they do.
8: Calls today for supermarkets to show more responsibility and be crystal clear about the origin of their products. Woolworths brand Hillview Tasty Cheese changed its country of origin to the United States despite its green and gold packaging. Retail watchdog figurehead Ben Bennett says supermarkets should be backing Aussie farmers.
11: Duty to the consumer, and the consumer wants transparency to build trust in the relationship of the purchase. We owe that to the consumer, and I think we should respect the consumer as opposed to the marketing spin, i.e. propaganda, of trying to induce the consumer to have a feeling that it is local when it most definitely is not.
8: Tracks and trails across a number of Sydney's national parks will be closed today as a total fire ban is declared across the region. Extreme fire danger is forecast for Greater Sydney, while a high rating has been declared for the Illawarra and parts of the state's north. Police are calling for witnesses to a serious motorcycle crash in Western Australia yesterday. Air News' Kim Cartwright reports.
12: Police would like to hear from witnesses to a crash in WA's Mandurah area yesterday afternoon in which a motorcyclist was seriously injured. The 37-year-old was riding a Triumph motorcycle that collided with a blue Ram utility at the Mary Street-McClarty Road T-junction in Halls Head. The 72-year-old driver of the ute wasn't injured. Anyone with information or relevant video is asked to contact Crime Stoppers. Kim Cartwright, Air News.
8: South Australia police are searching for a man after another man was allegedly stabbed in the neck at Glenside last night. It happened at around 9:30. The perpetrator ran off and the victim was taken to hospital with injuries not considered to be life-threatening. The suspect, described as being of Caucasian appearance, aged in his early 20s, about 188 centimetres tall, with a slim build and short brown hair. Police are urging anyone who saw what happened to get in touch with them. This is Air National News. Firstly to AFL, and the Lions go up against the Sydney Swans at the SCG in a qualifying final this afternoon. The Swans go into the match with five of their key players out of action after the recent scandal in which adult entertainers were hired and some players are alleged to have taken illegal drugs. The first bounce is about 10 minutes away. And the Western Bulldogs are in Adelaide ahead of tonight's elimination final against the Crows. First-year Bulldog Connor Butterick has had a breakout season since he joined the club from the Gold Coast. The 25-year-old says learning the various themes of coach Luke Beveridge has been an enjoyable challenge.
13: Yeah, sometimes he loses me a little bit with the other boys. He can ramble on a bit, but he knows what he's talking about, and I think eventually he gets a message across to the boys. Ends up making us want to run through a brick wall.
8: Geelong have ended Carlton's miracle season with their 107-74 win in the elimination final at the MCG last night. Blues coach Josh Fraser says after a tough year, I'll be striving for better in 2027.
14: Tonight was disappointing, and we certainly don't want to be a club that lives in mediocrity. So, again, acknowledgement of the work that's been put in. The players deserve a lot of credit. So do our staff and our coaching group. But we don't want to be a club that is satisfied with finishing eighth.
8: In rugby league, the Dolphins have held on to narrowly defeat the 16th place Titans 24-20 on the Gold Coast last night. Their seventh win on the trot ahead of their maiden final series. Coach Christian Wolfe says they got the result they needed.
15: We need to get a win and we need to come away with no injuries. And we did both those things, so I'm happy.
8: Australian Independent Radio News.
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17: It's been a top of 19 degrees today in the Plenty Valley region. However, expect a possible thunderstorm this afternoon as we cool down to an overnight low of 13. Looking forward in the weather, Sunday mostly sunny with a top of 18, Monday a possible shower with a top of 15, and Tuesday sunny with a top of 16. It's currently 19 degrees in your local area.

0: Back to the footy. 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
1: Welcome back to Laylaw Reserve. We are just coming to the closes of half time. Both teams just running back out onto the ground. It is a 5-point lead in the hands of Ivanhoe. We'll give a quick score update from around the grounds because that is third quarter action at the moment, and Doug does have the Division 1 scores.
2: Yeah, and Heidelberg Seniors doing what most people expect. They're leading 10-8-68 to Montmorency. Inaccurate, 3-7-25. So that's a big 43-point lead to Heidelberg at the moment.
1: And for the MC Labor Division 2 preliminary final, Old Pradians have hit the front. They have a 4-10-34 to 4-1-25 lead over South Morang. They've put a few goals together after their inaccuracies, and they have a 9-point lead. And what a momentum build that would be if they can make a grand final from fourth spot, only in Division 3, what 2 years ago it was, winning the Division 3 premiership.
2: Well, that's right. And it wasn't long ago that their coach was told they wouldn't win a final in Division 3, and now here they are looking like they have a chance to be in the grand final in Division 2. So a great effort by that whole club.
1: Exciting stuff over there in Division 2, but that game is definitely still on. We'll give you plenty of updates throughout this afternoon as we just look, and it looks like the sun might be breaking through the clouds once again out here at Laylaw. So who knows? We did have a look at the radar. It looks like there might be a little bit of slight drizzle coming in the fourth quarter, which could be interesting if Lorimer can get out ahead because of the wind in this third term. They'd be praying for a downpour.
2: Well, they'd love a downpour, you know. It probably looks like we might get just a bit of a sprinkle, if anything. So that's good. And we're talking about Old Paradians looking like they're a chance for a grand final. Well, Old Paradians and Ivanhoe came into the Division 3 at the same time. So we've got one club in a grand final and favourites to win and being leading narrowly at half time, and another club looking like they're a chance to make the grand final. We'll keep you updated on that through the course of the afternoon.
1: Exactly right. Multiple goal scorers for Ivanhoe. Patrick De La Rocca has two and Wayne Schultz has two. The single for Jake van der Vaken. And on the other side, Joel Lawson has two for the power, along with Bailey McLeod and Patrick Fitzgerald. If you're Ivanhoe, what are you doing differently to break through the wind as what they couldn't get going in the first term?
2: Well, I think they need to match Lorimer in the tackling, because in the first term, Lorimer were just all over them in the tackling and the pressure. So they'd like to match the pressure one for one. And then if they can do that, if they can get the ball in the hands of Vivian Blackmore Moore, he's such a beautiful kick, surely he can find a bloke in space, slow the play down, chew up a minute or two, and then hopefully come home with a breeze in the last quarter and run over the top of them.
1: We are just about set to go in this third quarter of action. The premiership quarter, they call it. Who can stem away? Can Lorimer use the wind to their advantage and get out to a big lead, or will Ivanhoe do a better job against that breeze this time and look for a shorter deficit to overcome in the final term? The umpire sets his arm aloft and we are good to go in this third term. Halibone and Bateman. Bateman with the right hand, no real tap forward though. Federico trying to soccer it out of there. It's out towards his broadcast side. It's dribbling, dribbling, dribbling. It pitches in and now Federico just sees it over and will have it tossed back into play.
2: And that was actually deliberate, but of course he got away with that one. It looked like in terms of cricket terms, it was going to go down to the fence for four actually when it first came out, but it slowed up in its trajectory.
1: Bit of a subdued start to this third term. Boundary umpire tosses it back in. Halibone trying to slap it forward. Blackmore more underneath it. He's wrapped up by McCallum. And now Federico sends it forward for Ivanhoe. Mooney picks it up. Gets past De La Rocca. Handball towards Vecchio and it will be out of bounds. We'll have it tossed back into play just outside of forward 50.
2: Yeah, better work by Ivanhoe. They've actually got the ball in their forward 50. They'd like to chew up a bit of time there. Hopefully score for their supporters' sake while they're down there.
1: Boundary umpire about to toss it back into play. Does now. Bateman and Halibone wrestling. No free kick paid out of that one. Halibone trying to send it forward. He does get a kick away. Doesn't get a lot of distance though. Now Federico lining up for goal. It's home! The ball just sort of fell out of nowhere and into his hands, and that is a huge goal against the breeze.
2: Well, that is just a fantastic start for Ivanhoe, exactly what they needed. Federico, I mean, he's a class act. You'd think he'd kick that 99 times out of 100. So fantastic start for the Hoers. Now it's up to Lorimer. to, number one, get the ball in their forward 50, which they haven't had yet, and number two, to be able to hit the scoreboard and nail the big shot, and nail the get the ball between the big sticks when they have the chance.
1: That's exactly right. All that first 2 minutes was all Ivanhoe, really, all territory-wise, going the way against the breeze for Ivanhoe. So that's a huge start to this third quarter. Bateman with the left hand that time, coming through the pack and doing really well, was Campbell sending it inside the forward 50. Ball falls out in front of McIntyre. Pressure provided from Keys. Liam Waldron there did well. Handball back towards Donaldson, who's wrapped up in a tackle, dispossessed. Umpire waves play on though. Reuben Blackmore-Moore, handball to Lowton, who sends the ball down this broadcast wing. Getting there first was Schultz. Did really well. Handball over his head towards Horsfield. And now Robinson. He takes one bounce and sends a darting ball inside the forward 50, looking for Della Rocca. Well done there by Jones at the back. Vecchio coming across, just trying to pick it up is Vecchio. Ball staying in play, running into the behind post. And we'll have a toss back into play inside 40.
2: Yeah, good movement by Ivanhoe. That last kick by Robinson wasn't quite where it needed to be. And then it gave a chance for Lorimer to get the stalemate.
1: Ball was to be tossed back into play deep inside forward 50 for Ivanhoe. Della Rocca and Bateman wrestling. Bateman lays a good tackle on Moran. And we'll have a ball up 20 out.
2: And the umpire actually called for a ball up, but like just a split second before the ball came out there.
1: Bateman just trying to slap it out of there. Robinson gets there first. His kick goes straight into the Laylor sky. Howe couldn't take the mark. Good pressure provided by Maloney. Underneath it, Campbell. He goes to ground. Robinson in underneath it as well with Langford. Ball's just bobbing about now. It gets out looking towards McCallum. And now sweeping across, doing really well was Vecchio. His kick goes about 5 metres though. Coming across, Federico couldn't gain possession. Mooney's at ground level. And the umpire says, I'll have it.
2: And it was unusual to see a kick with the wind just virtually go straight up in the air and not get carried much.
1: We've gone about 3.5 in this third term. Ivanhoe lead by 11 points. 6-4-40, plays 4-5-29. Umpire tosses it back up. Bateman with the right hand that time towards McCallum. Handball is clean. And now it's sent out of there by Luke Wilson. But it's only coming back into set mark taken by Oscar McIntyre. And he dishes one over the top. It's in the hands of Goodison now. They've started this third quarter much better, have Ivanhoe, against the wind. Goodison out towards Lowton. He's held up by Jai Langford. Lowton with the chipping ball over towards Vivian Blackmore-Moore.
2: Now this is good play by Ivanhoe to be able to chip around.
1: Dishing ball over the top to Schultz. He's about 75 metres out from goal. Wayne Schultz sends one towards the top of the goal square. Della Rocca's going to get a leap at it. Good fist from Mooney at the back. McCallum sweeping out of it was Federico. Doing well was Maloney. Gets the clearing kick out of there. And a mark is taken by Vivian Blackmore-Moore. Umpire's wave play on though. Federico now. Can he get his second of the quarter? His ball is out towards the left. Bateman trying to track it. Doing well to gain possession. Handball over the top to Donaldson. And now he can clear out of there with a classy kick towards Tyler Thomas. And now there's a bit of build-up for the power. Dispossessed though was Thomas. Sockers it forward. And can Fitzgerald get there before Reuben Blackmore-Moore? Blackmore-Moore gains possession easily and clears it out of there, but it's out of bounds on the full. It will be coming back.
2: And that's just about the first out of bounds on the full on the grandstand side today.
1: Luke Wilson, recipient of the free, sends a higher ball inside forward 50. Fitzgerald out in front. Couldn't take the mark on the second attempt. And coming across, Blackmore-Moore is wrapped up. We'll have a ball up 30 out from the Lorimer goal.
2: And it looked like Fitzgerald was going to snare that one, mark that one, but it just couldn't hold on long enough for him, unfortunately.
1: We've gone 5.5 in this third term. Ball goes to ground underneath it. Horsfield just trying to bobble it out of there. Lowton dives in, and it will be holding the ball.
2: And what happened there was Lowton dived on the ball. Surely he was going to be tackled, but there was nobody around him, and eventually then a Lorimer player came in and grabbed him.
1: It looks like Van der Vaken was actually the one on top. Lowton was
2: right.
1: The second
2: so
1: in.
2: So we'll forgive Lowton.
1: We'll forgive Lowton, exactly right.
2: Coach's MVP recipient would never do that.
1: Free kick going the way of Bailey McLeod. He's already kicked one this afternoon. He is lining up for his second. It's a must kick, really, in the grand scheme of things. McLeod comes in now. His kick is up, and it is through. Important goal for Lorimer. Bailey McLeod kicks his second. They're back to 5 points. But in these conditions, They need to get out to a lead with this wind.
2: That's right. And the goal umpire there did not move an inch in that set. That was never going anywhere but straight over his hat. Important goal for Lorimer. They need a couple more. They need to be... Let's say there's no deluge coming. They probably need to be three goals plus in front at three-quarter time.

0: His handball towards Apted, but good pressure provided by Schultz. He's trying to handball it on forward. Horsfield's wrapped up in a tackle, gets a boot to it, and now Campbell is wrapped up. This is good from Ivanhoe at the moment.
1: Well, that's right. Good for them to get the ball forward and also spend time in their forward line.
0: 7.5 gone, third term. Stoppage inside forward 50 for the Hoers. De La Rocca and Bateman. Bateman takes it out of the ruck that time, gets a boot to it, and it will race towards the boundary line. It pitches up, though. Kleiman trying to pick it up off the ground but couldn't. Well done by Jones there. Trying to get the handball to Donaldson. Pressure provided by Lowton. His handball to Velio is good. Donaldson underneath it now. Velio coming in hard with McLeod once more. And we'll have it balled back in.
1: And what you see time and again is the Ivanhoe midfielders will handball the ball into space towards their forward line. But it looks like Lorimer are awake to that. And they're not getting easy out that way.
0: Boundary umpire tosses it back in. Bobbling about Velio. He gets the handball out towards Lowton. That was classy. His kick is smothered off the boot by Bateman. Did really well. Donaldson sweeping handball out towards McCallum, who had a little bit of space. He handballs it to Liam Waldron, who handballs it to no one really. And now it's out of bounds. And it is tossed. We'll have a boundary throw in.
1: Yeah, I think Waldron looked up and hoping there was going to be a teammate running forward, but at least he was smart enough not to get nailed. He got the ball out and now it's a ball up. So, that was not so bad by him. We thought he might be able to perhaps get it, snap it onto the left foot, but...
0: Boundary throw in on true centre wing. Federico's wrapped up by McCallum. And it's locked up again. Umpire hugs himself.
1: Yeah, and we're back towards the first quarter. A lot of tackles, a lot of ball ups. It's going to be hard work. Lauren, we need to get the ball out into space.
0: Crucial moments in this third term. Lowton coming through. Can't get the handball out. Bateman now. He handballs it forward. Goodison taps it hand with the left hand. Blackmore more sweeping kick out of there. Rogers there, can't gain possession. Underneath it, Mooney. He fumbled when he couldn't have, and we'll have another ball up. Almost 10 gone.
1: And
0: it looks
1: I think
0: like the
1: we're going to get a free
0: found
1: kick.
0: Found a free kick for Joel Lawson.
1: Lawson was, now fortunately for Ivanhoe fans, he's not within scoring distance, but was lack of discipline, I think, that caused him to give that free kick away
0: free
1: there,
0: kick
1: which was
0: Marcus Rogers.
1: Rogers, yeah.
0: Lawson down the line. Keys coming across, couldn't take the mark. Donaldson did really well. Handball to no one, though, really. McIntyre to Lowton, who decides to go central. It's a risky kick, but it works out. Mark taken by Vivian Blackmore-Moore. He chips one over the top to Federico. Big names for Ivanhoe getting their hands on the footy. Back to Lowton on due course. Sends one inside the forward 50 towards the pocket looking for Turner. Couldn't take the mark on the dive. Well done by Maloney. Clearing kick out is only going to be intercepted by Horsfield.
1: Yeah, he's too far out to score. I think he's kicking right in the wind. He'd be kicking from just outside 50. So, but he's going to take his full 30, soak up some time and hopefully find a teammate closer to goal.
0: It's a tough kick with the wind. Horsfield's already got one behind on the afternoon.
1: Tough kick into the wind.
0: Exactly right. Into the wind, I should say. You'd have to nail this one perfectly off the boot, Daniel Horsfield. He comes in now. His kick is up. It actually looks good off the boot. Will it make the distance? No. Fisted over by Noah Mooney in the end.
1: And that kick without any breeze would have gone straight through the sticks, I think. But it just, you could see the wind just wafting and... but, I mean, it's good that they're actually taking time up their end of the ground, and this will suit them really well if they can keep doing that.
0: Lorimer clear it out of their keys, couldn't take the mark. Campbell did well and sends it inside the 450 now. One out is Fitzgerald, can't take the mark. Good defensive work done there by Doyle. Liam Waldron with the handball out to no one once again. Marcel Moran will get there first for Ivanhoe, and he has plenty of time to clear one out on the far side. Federico did well out in front of Keys to take that mark.
1: Yeah, good contested mark there by Federico. He's lifted his game in the last, in this term, basically.
0: Alex Federico chips one out towards Charles Robinson, and they're just taking more time.
1: Yeah, that's what they should have been doing in the first
0: quarter.
1: Term.
0: Exactly right. Robinson sends a high one out on the pavilion wing, but Mooney has plenty of space to take that intercept mark. They need to put goals on the board soon to Lorimer, I should say, with the win in their favour. Ball back towards Jones. And out with plenty of space now is Bailey McLeod. He takes the mark out in front of us on this broadcast side. Bailey McLeod looking for an option. Says, I'm going to send it long and does exactly that. High ball towards Fitzgerald. Couldn't take the mark. It falls over his head. Tyler Thomas in a foot race with Reuben Blackmore. Thomas off the ground. Kicks the goal.
1: Oh, that was brilliant. He is the under-19's best and fairest from last year, and you can see why. He's just got all the skills. He's a great tackler. He's a great

0: decision maker, and that's the goal they needed.
1: It is all square here at Laylaw Reserve. 6-5-41, plays 6-5-41. A classy left foot finish off the ground from Tyler Thomas. Even things up here in the Heidelberg Golf Club Division 3 Grand Final. The Premiership Cup and a spot of promotion is on the line, and we are no further at knowing who it is going to.
0: No, that's right. But of course, Lorimer need to make use of their remaining time in the third term. They can't go in level, but they need to get at least two or three up.
1: That time, Hallibone with the left hand. The umpire spotted a free kick, it looks like. It is going the way of the power.
0: I think someone might have crossed the line too early. I think the field umpire signaled. The boundary umpire signaled to the field umpire.
1: So Wilson sends one inside the forward 50. Fitzgerald out in front. Couldn't take the mark. Umpire waves play on now. And Kleiman will see it over. Fitzgerald is getting in the right spots, just not able to take the mark in the final stages. But he is going to be huge in this last quarter and a half. We've gone about 13 and a half minutes in this third term. 41 plays 41 in your Division 3 Grand Final. Toss back into play. It falls to the back of the rucks. Reuben Blackmore-Moore did well. Lowton, handball forward. Mooney trying to gain possession with Lowton and Robinson wrapping him up. And we'll have a ball up right in front of us here on this broadcast side.
0: And now we've got bright sunshine for a little while.
1: Who knows what's going to happen with this weather in the last quarter and a half. Leather, it falls over the back. Howe wraps up Wilson instantly. Velio coming across. And you'd imagine both sides do not want to give an inch of space.
0: No, that's right.
1: Leather slapping it forward with the right hand. McLeod did well. Handball over the top. Liam Waldron streams inside 50. Good chase down from Lowden. Many couldn't get good purchase. Fitzgerald on the line. Couldn't take the mark. We'll have a boundary throw in.
0: Yeah, and the pressure there from Ivanhoe just meant Waldron couldn't get a nice either shot at goal or spot up a target. So the pressure there saved him in that situation.
1: Boundary throw in deep inside. Forward 50 now for Lorimer. Fitzgerald to do the ruck work against McIntyre. Fitzgerald down with the right hand. It falls to Lowton, though. Handball out. McCallum did well at the fall of the ball, though. And it is seen out towards O'Brien. He's pressured by Fitzpatrick. O'Brien just slapping it on. It was smart. McCallum, though. But the boundary umpire did say it went over the line. We'll have it tossed back into play.
0: Yeah, I've now actually gained about 30 or 40 metres from that just by just pursuing the ball and knocking it forward.
1: 15 minutes gone in this third quarter. 41 apiece. Out here at Laylaw Reserve, do not go anywhere. You might miss a grandstand finish in this Division 3 Grand Final. Leather, good tackle laid on Patrick Howe. We'll have another ball up.
0: And Fitzgerald kicked 7 goals in the third quarter last term. The Lorimer fans would like him to do something similar today.
1: Patrick Howe is wrapped up. And we've got a bit of stagnant football at the minute. Lots of stoppages, not a lot of space. No team wanting to give an inch of space because it could do all the world of hurt. Leather out in front. Van der Vaken trying to gain possession out in front of Lawson. Lawson did really well and gets the ball inside the forward 50, but reading it well was Doyle. Handball out in front of Kleiman. It might come unstuck. Kleiman chipping ball back was classy to Reuben Blackmore-Moore, who goes further afield. And it is now in the hands of Jacob, who chips one forward to Drapak. And this is what they need to do just to soak up a bit of possession, Ivanhoe.
0: Yeah, that's right. They've wasted 30 seconds. Well, not taken up 30 seconds already.
1: Ball forward to Kleiman once more. As the sun beams across us here at Laylaw Reserve, Kleiman tumbles one down the line. Mooney couldn't take the mark over the top. He did good pressure on Robinson, though. But now Velio got the arms free, got the handball out, but it's bobbling about now. Dribbling ball forward. Will Cusinato get there first for Lorimer? He did well. Handball back, though. Good pressure provided. And now Moran with the handball to Robinson just comes unstuck. And Herrick can clear it out of there for Lorimer once more. Can McCallum provide the contest? Did well. It falls out in front of him, McCallum. Ball towards the forward 50. And Fitzgerald dropped what he might have usually taken. Slap forward there by Doyle towards Jacob. And it is seen out of bounds.
0: Wow, that was coast-to-coast stuff. Live. No, it looked like they were going to run into the open goal. Just couldn't quite get the clean possession. And then Lorimer took it coast-to-coast. Great play by McCallum. He was 1-3. He managed to get a quick kick. And unfortunately for him, his teammate couldn't hang on to the mark.
1: Ball is tossed 30 out from the goal. Bateman with the hands that time. Coming across Howe doing really well. Shot flying, a goal is a minor score. Not quite sure who kicked that one.
0: But it puts them in front.
1: 1-point lead at the moment for Lorimer. 17 minutes gone in this third term. Flying shot a goal from Luke Wilson. Sending it out of there is Cooper O'Brien. And seeing it over with ease, Cam Maloney will have it tossed back into play.
0: And I thought actually a couple of the Ivanhoe players were running to space for a pass, and it turned out to be a long, long high kick. A good result anyway for Ivanhoe to get the ball out of play and another stoppage, so they'll be happy with that.
1: Lorimer need to put through a couple before three-quarter time because Ivanhoe will be coming home with the breeze. Leather takes it out of the ruck, slaps it towards Wilson, who's wrapped up by Howe and Federico. 1 point lead for the Power at the moment. Wrestle from Leather did really well, but Federico read it off the flight of the ball. High contact free kick. It was smart by Alex Federico. He'll just settle things down at the moment. The Ivanhoe skipper. He looks to be going down the line and does so. Bellio underneath it. Mooney did really well.
0: Oh, that was a very nice intercept mark.
1: Now, can they build from this, Lorimer? Noah Mooney, sweeping handball back to Cusinato. High ball down this broadcast side. Waldron leaps. Bateman's taken over the line by Jacob.
0: Yeah, he's a booming kick, Cusinato, but not quite to landing at the spot where he was a bit too close to the boundary. Didn't give his forwards much of a chance there.
1: Boundary umpire will toss it back in about 70 metres out. From the Lorimer goal. Bateman and Hallibone. Bateman with the right hand that time. Falls to Waldron. Did really well to get the handball to Wilson, who sends a long ball towards goal, and it is going through. Luke Wilson kicks one from about 60.
0: Well, that's a goal from the captain, and that wasn't all that easy. I mean, he did have a metre or two of space, but to be able to get it on his boots, snap it around the corner and from long range was fantastic. Maybe that'll lift the whole team.
1: And mind you, it's gone up through at about half goalpost height. Lorimer out to 7 points now. They need to continue on with the breeze in their favour to keep Ivanhoe at bay in the final term. 7-6-48 plays 6-5-41.
0: Well, that's right. As we said before, they'd probably like another two without conceding one the other end.
1: Hallibone did well with the left hand towards Federico. Sends a higher ball out towards Robinson. Couldn't take the mark with good pressure by Mooney. And now Lawson just tumbles one forward in the centre of Laylor Reserve. It falls through the hands of Rogers. Good tackle laid by Leather. Lorimer have picked up the heat now. Leather trying to pick it up. He's wrapped up by Jacob. Langford's taken by Rogers. It's a high contact free kick going the way of Langford. And with the wind, he's in range.
0: Well, he is right on the 50. The opponent will be like probably 49 and a half. So he has definitely got the journey. And it's just a matter of accuracy.
1: 20 minutes gone in this third term.
0: And you can see how Lorimer have actually upped their tempo and their pressure.
1: He handballs it off to Bateman. Mark on the line by Fitzgerald.
0: Wow, that was amazing. Like, it was completely unintentional. It was Bateman was just going to go for the long bomb a goal. Fitzgerald has clung on to the most difficult mark all day after missing a few he could have taken.
1: Fitzgerald will kick right foot banana. His kick is up, and it is out of bounds on the full.
0: Oh,
1: wow.
0: That was a big let off there for Ivanhoe. He was only about like kicking from 10 metres out, but on a fairly acute angle. So not necessarily a gimme, but excuse me, one that he would have expected to get more often than not.
1: Big, big moments in this grand final. Just waiting for the ball to be retrieved. We can all take a breath.
0: Yeah, good. Actually, this is good for Ivanhoe because really Lorimer had the momentum. They were really pushing. They were surging. Now they can get their energy back and hopefully for them chip the ball around a bit.
1: Blackmore darts one towards Jacob, who sends one out towards Goodison. They can take a bit of a breath, Ivanhoe, at the moment. We've gone 21 and a half in this third term. Lorimer with the slender 7-point lead. Goodison decides to go central and it's cut off. Intercept mark taken there by Ethan Jones.
0: It was not only risky, but it was a very, very poor kick. And Ethan Jones was the only one who had any chance of marking that.
1: Ethan Jones. And it's a 50-metre penalty as well. No, it's going the other way. It's going the other way. Costly there from Lorimer. And Ivanhoe can retreat. It's in the hands of Vivian Blackmore Moore.
0: Well, I'd like to tell you what happened there, but I actually have no idea. So but the umpire was right on the spot.
1: Blackmore Moore. His kick was caught up in the wind, but it fell in the hands of Patrick Howe.
0: Well, that was a tragedy for Laura. I mean, they had a shot at goal, say 40 metres out directly in front.
1: everything happening here at Leilua Reserve. Do not go anywhere as Howe sends it down the line. Good mark taken there by Della Rocca out in front. And he does not want to go quickly at all, which is the smart call.
0: No, he's like 90 metres out from goal. So
1: chips one over the top. It'll only be intercepted, though, by Herrick.
0: And that was the second terrible kick by Ivanhoe, like in the last 2 minutes. This one won't be costly, as the other one potentially could have been.
1: Herrick sends one down the line looking for Fitzgerald. He couldn't take the mark, and it goes out of bounds.
0: Yeah, Herrick's kick there. Maybe he don't have any other options. A little bit too wide. And easy for the defence to knock it over the boundary line.
1: It'll be thrown in on the paint of the 50. 7-point lead for Lorimer. 7-6-48. Plays 6-5-41.
0: Despite that little indiscretion just before, Lorimer are actually on top in general play. Just need to make sure they convert.
1: Boundary umpire tosses it back into play now. Leather and Halibone. Halibone trying to get the handball out to Lowton. Bodies flying everywhere, and there is a free kick going the way of Ivanhoe. Matt Keyes hit Riley Lowton pretty hard. And there is a free kick in the hands of the coaches. MVP winner for Division 3, Lowton, chips one over the top. And it's in the hands now of Vivian Blackmore-Moore. 23 and a half gone in this third term. They want to see it out without conceding another one. Mooney gets the hand to it. Velu coming across did well. Campbell in underneath it as well. Campbell going to ground. Getting out of it, though, just gets the hands free, gets the handball out now. Howe is seen over eventually by Jones. We'll have a toss back into play.
0: A good couple of minutes here for Ivanhoe. They've clogged the ball up. They've slowed things down. They're chewing up time off the clock, which is exactly what they need.
1: It's rare that you say that a team could go into three-quarter time behind, but they're probably still the favourites to win this one just based on the wind conditions here. Picked up now by Jones. Handball out towards Wilson. He gets the hands free and gets to McCallum, who sends it forward. Langford in a tussle there with Drapak. It falls to the back, and Keyes and Jacobs see it over.
0: And once again, the wind, as soon as the ball bounces down in that forward pocket there, on the non-grandstand side, it just virtually always goes out of play.
1: 24 and a half gone. Not much long left in this second term. Lorimer desperately need another goal before three-quarter time. Boundary umpire tosses it back into play. Left hand there from Halibone. Streaming through the pack there was Campbell. But we'll have another ball up.
0: That's right. They'll need one definitely, if not two, to give themselves some momentum going into the three-quarter time.
1: It's tossed up now. McCallum coming across hard with Velio. McCallum just throws it out of there, and the umpire was pretty easy enough to see that.
0: Yeah, that's right. That was a rugby player would have been proud of it, actually.
1: Free kick to Drapak, who sends one out towards this broadcast line, and it will be intercepted by Noah Mooney. Takes another lovely intercept mark.
0: Yeah, he's taken a couple of those in the last 5 minutes.
1: But unfortunately for him, he sent it straight out of bounds on the full.
0: They're wasting opportunities here, Lorimer. They had a shot at goal that they got turned over somehow, and they just can't afford to do that. They can't afford to let loose players and have the chip type kicks.
1: Drapak will be the recipient of the free kick. He wheels around onto his left boot and sends one down the line. It's looking like a little bit of kick to kick at the moment, but a lovely mark taken by Vivian Blackmore-Moore out in front of Noah Mooney. And he says everyone just settled down. Chips one over the top to Patrick Howe.
0: This is very good play by Ivanhoe. They're going to go in favourites here at three-quarter time, the way things are going at the moment.
1: Classy display at the moment from the Hoers. Howe with a chipping ball back to Vivian Blackmore-Moore.
0: Yeah, good play by Blackmore-Moore.
1: Soaking this up really well. Little lead provided by Federico, and Blackmore-Moore obliges. It was barely the 15, but the umpire gave it. And now, Federico, he decides to send one long towards the paint of the 50. Della Rocca stands underneath it. No mark taken. Retreated now by Herrick. He can send one in the middle of Leilua Reserve. Who can win this contest? Leather comes across. Can't take the mark, though. Picked up there by Rogers. Clean handball to Drapak, who looks for Kleiman. Doing well there was Fitzpatrick. Lowton coming across and gaining possession, just like he's done all season. Chipping ball over the top towards Horsfield. He's being provided with pressure by Cusinato. And we'll have a ball up, but this is good work from Ivanhoe to just...
0: Well, that's right. They're not scoring, but they're chewing up heaps and heaps of time, and we can't have much time left before three-quarter time.
1: 27 gone in this third term. Bateman with the right hand that time. Winning it out of there was Howe. High ball inside forward 50. Della Rocca wrestling. It might fall to the back of the pack. Waldron goes to ground. Lots of bodies. Del Roca goes to ground as well. We'll have it tossed up 20 metres out from the Ivanhoe goal.
0: Yeah, Waldron looked like he was going to be the first back there, and he tripped, and he was probably dreading the fact that maybe an opponent wasn't going to get there first, but the whole pack converged, as it turned out.
1: Bateman double hands it out of there. Falls to Loden, handball out, and now Marcel Moran shot at goal. Is nowhere to be seen. It is a minor score, actually, so it's back to an even 6-point ball game.
0: Yeah,
1: in favour of Lorimer.
0: And that was a relatively easy shot from Moran if he wasn't under pressure, but he had a Lorimer player right on his hammer.
1: Bateman now with that long right boot sends one out, and it's gone about to halfway. It trickles over the top of Howe. McIntyre can retreat for Ivanhoe. Handball over the top towards Jacob. Trying to slap it forward there was Matt Keyes. And now Lorimer just moving it forward. Federico, though, sees it over the boundary line. And we will have it tossed back into play about 29 gone third term.
0: Yeah, and a poor handball by McIntyre there actually put his teammates under pressure, and it, instead of being into Ivanhoe's forward line again, now it's a ball up at the half-forward flank for Lorimer.
1: 6-point lead for the Power. Slap forward there by Halibone. Coming across, and now it's with the hands of Horsfield, and the siren sounds. And yes, whilst Lorimer did kick 3-1 in that term, you probably walk away pretty happy if you're Ivanhoe.
0: Well, I think so. I think Ivanhoe, well, roughly, is it a goal down exactly?
1: A goal exactly.
0: A goal exactly. If you were to give them that with the wind in this thing, they would say, yeah, we'll take that every day of the week. Now, of course, the thing is that they've got to do it. They've been very good at, when they've had their opportunities with the wind, at nailing the goals. If they can do that, you think their Premiership Cup sword is theirs. But can Lorimer get a couple into the wind and make it interesting? That we're in for a great last quarter.
1: Exactly right.
0: Hang around and we'll give you all the play-by-play call.
1: If you're Lorimer as well, you're just doing a little bit of a rain dance in this at this three-quarter time break, maybe.
0: Yeah, you would like that.
1: As we do go around the grounds, Doug will give us the Division 1 Melbourne Greyhounds second qualifying final scores.
0: And it looks all over, even though it's not finished here. It is Heidelberg 14-14-98 to Montmorency 4-9-33. That's a 65-point lead to the Tigers.
1: And out at Eltham Central Park, we have a blockbuster preliminary final in Division 2. Old Paradians leading 6-10-46 to South Morang 7-3-45. So that is a huge contest.
0: You'd expect the Lions to find something. I mean, you know, like having losing last week and then coming in this one. So that's absolutely going down to the wire, unlike the Heidelberg one. And maybe ours here will go down to the wire as well.
1: Exactly right. That is a huge contest. We will keep you updated as we will take our final break of the afternoon. It is Lorimer leading 7-6-48 to 6-6-42. We will be back very shortly.
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1: Welcome back to Laylaw Reserve in this Heidelberg Golf Club Division 3 Grand Final. Lorimer with the slender lead, 7-6-48 over 6-6-42. But it must be noted, they probably didn't cash in as much as they would have liked in the first and third quarters. And now Ivanhoe can come home with the breeze.
0: No, that's right. And we've had two goals kicked against the wind. And we had a goal kicked like in the first minute or two by Alex Federico for Ivanhoe, and that basically saved them, I think, because the rest of the quarter, it was mainly Lorimer doing all the attacking, but they just couldn't find that avenue to goal. A couple of times they came over to the non-grandstand side, and they kicked it too wide, and it made it fairly easy for the ball to be knocked out of play. And also the other thing is Ivanhoe learnt from their mistakes of the first term. They did chip the ball around quite effectively. Quite often they were only chipping it like a 15, 20 metre kick and not really going anywhere but just chewing up time. So I think Wayne Schultz at the three-quarter time break there would be happy with his team. He feel like they can use the win, came home and run over the top of Lorimer. But how can Lorimer win it, do you think, Nick?
1: Well, it's a good question. It's just all about territory, I guess. Ivanhoe obviously learnt from their mistakes in the first quarter. You could see how they were just chipping it around in that third term to try and soak up possession. I thought Lorimer did a pretty good job in the second term against the wind, to be fair, but they need to replicate that for sure, as I'm sure coach Jimmy Atkins is saying to his troops at the moment. It's a huge last quarter. It's all about moments, and it's just who can stand up. If you can get entries inside forward 50, you just need Fitzgerald to take a mark, you know?
0: Well,
1: and
0: that's
1: then you
0: right.
1: can have a shot at goal. He hasn't been able to take as many marks as he probably would have liked this afternoon.
0: No, that's right. And I mean, it's probably a relatively good defence, but he actually has got his hands to the ball, which surprised me. Normally it's like putting the football in a vise and it doesn't come out at all. So, I mean, he's their great white hope, I think. But they'll probably need to kick at least one or two into the wind to have a chance here.
1: I think so, for sure. Because we did see in the second term, Ivanhoe can come away pretty quickly and put the score on the board. So
0: yeah, and the good thing is that Lauren will be actually trying to score into the wind, not just trying to waste time and kick the ball backwards and sidewards. So look, we're in for a great last quarter. Looked like it was very, very dark about 2 minutes ago. Now the sun shines out. At the moment, we look like getting away without any drizzle or rain, but we'll see what happens. The wind has been the constant. It's just a matter of whether it's blowing a gale or blowing strong. But it's been blowing to the southern end of the ground and to the left forward pocket.
1: And look at Riley Lowden and Josh Campbell just getting into each other into this final term. It's going to be a huge last quarter, the last quarter of your Heidelberg Golf Club Division 3 action for the season. And what a better way to end it. Lorimer with a 6-point lead over Ivanhoe. This game could go anyway. Position in Division 2 and a Premiership Cup on the line as the umpire sets the ball aloft. And we are set to go in this final term. Leather and Halibone. Leather with the right hand that time. Federico is coming across and he wins the centre clearance inside the 450 for Ivanhoe. Bateman coming across, couldn't take the mark. It might fall to the back of the pack. Picked up now there by Turner. Looking for Reuben Blackmore-Moore. It still stays in and out, seen over for a rush behind.
0: That's a very important behind, of course, because now they only need one goal, Ivanhoe, to hit the front.
1: Early start for Ivanhoe was good. And now Bateman clears one out of there for Lorimer. It's out of bounds on the full, though. And it is a free kick anyway. He's going to Ivanhoe. A little push off the ball. 5 points adrift at the moment of the Hoers. Jacob now. He'll send one inside the 450. It's a shank off the boot. And Federico comes across and takes the mark.
0: Well,
1: he has been huge today, Doug.
0: Yeah, Federico, like since halftime, he has been definitely the best player on the ground. He had no idea that ball was coming to him. He just looked up and the shank off the boot, as you said, from Jacob, basically fell into his hands. He's going to kick from 45 directly in front.
1: Alex Federico to put Ivanhoe in front. Early stages in this final quarter. They do have the breeze. But with the breeze leads to a tough shot at goal for Alex Federico. It's blustery conditions for sure. He comes in now. His kick is up. And it looks like it is out to the right, which is really surprising. He must have put it very far out to the right.
0: And the lack of noise indicated that it wasn't going through the centre. So now they're only 4 points down. If they just keep blasting away like this, they're going to win the grand final. So Lorimer need to find the way they move the ball down to the other end of the ground.
1: The kick out of there was poor. Intercept mark taken by Daniel Horsfield. And he looks to be lining up himself just based on the fact you know you can get the distance.
0: He would be probably 55 to 60 out, perhaps.
1: Horsfield will line up to put the Hoers in front in this grand final. To put them 2 points in front early stages in this final term. We've gone about 3 minutes in this fourth quarter. Horsfield's kick is up. Didn't get enough purchase on it. and it will be seen out of bounds. It kept in Janus Waldron. He was trickling, couldn't get hands to the ball. Spills out now. Veliu coming in hard. Handball back towards Moran, who's wrapped up in a tackle. Umpire waves play on now. Ball's dispossessed. Vecchio comes in hard. Veliu providing the pressure. Handball back is good. O'Brien sends one towards the goal line, but Bateman is there as the sweeper. He actually lets it go through for a minor score. And it is out to a three-point lead. They might catch up on behinds.
0: Yeah. Now, Horsfield looked like he was almost taking his full 30 seconds to waste time, but actually his team's behind. Although he's expecting that, hopefully, that they'll be in front at some time in the last turn.
1: High ball out towards this broadcast side. Key stands under it. Couldn't take the mark, though. Federico underneath, picked up there by Leather. Handball out towards Langford. Handball back towards Wilson. Did well to keep it in bounds, but now he's wrapped up by Federico. And it will be a boundary throw in. Yeah. 2.5 gone, early stages, final term.
0: Yeah. Now, a couple of the Ivanhoe players calling for deliberate. That was never going to be paid.
1: 3-point lead to the Power. Boundary umpire tosses it back into play. Leather trying to slap it forward. Hallibone did well at the contest, though, and Velio couldn't get there before the boundary line.
0: That's right. And the forward pocket to the forward flank, southern end, on the non-grandstand side of the ground, the ball's been gone out of bounds there about 40 or 50 times today.
1: Exactly right. As the ball is tossed back into play, it's a flat boundary throw in. Trying to slap it forward, Leather once more. Horsfield did well, wrapped up in the tackle though. Federico streaming towards goal, and the Hoas are in front.
0: And they're in front, and they look like they're on the way to the Premiership Cup now.
1: Federico with a lovely finish. He bags his second of the afternoon, and he has led from the front for Ivanhoe.
0: And we're not even 4 minutes in, and they're in front. So it's going to be like... Lorimer need probably two or three goals into the wind. You know, no team's been able to do that all day. In fact, probably in the reserves and the under-19s as well. So it'll be a Herculean effort if they get up, but they'll be trying.
1: Going to leave no stone unturned. Are the Power against this wind. Ball up again in the middle. Leather with the right hand. Horsfield coming across. He's had a few big minutes now. Sends one inside the forward 50. Schultz out in front. Good fist at the back there from Cusinato. Falls in the hands of McLeod. Sends one out of there. Can Donaldson provide a contest? Lovely mark over the back.
0: Oh, that's the mark of the day for a little guy, at least anyway.
1: Donaldson chips one further afield towards Langford. This is good build-up at the moment from the Power.
0: That's right. This is what they need.
1: Keys calling for it. It's sent towards his direction as well with Leather, who takes the big mark inside forward 50. He'll line up 35 out slight angle.
0: Well, that was amazing. Langford waited about 20 seconds to get his kick in, and Leather was the only person who had any chance of marking it. Virtually marked it unopposed, so he's well within range. This is a very important. If they could get the lead back now, that'd be great for Lorimer.
1: Josh Leather will line up about 35 metres out on a slight angle. Can he work it against the wind? He comes in now. His kick is up. It looks like it's coming back. It's a goal. That's huge for the Power. They're back out to a three-point lead. And well, against the wind, I did not see that one coming.
0: The 500 or so Lorimer fan club behind the goal went absolutely berserk when that happened. They were probably feeling like their cup was slipping away just when Federico got that goal, but a few minutes ago. But the immediate answer, that's fantastic for Lorimer. They're up for the fight. And now it's up to Ivanhoe to see if they can respond down the other end.
1: 5.5 gone in this final term. It's Lorimer leading 8-6, 54 to 7-9, 51. 3-point lead, but the Hoas do have the breeze in their favour. Leather, the goal scorer with the right hand. It falls to Lowton, though. Keys wraps him up. And now getting out of there, Campbell did really well to send it inside the forward 50 once more. Backing back, Blackmore-Moore couldn't take the mark. Can it fall forward for Lorimer? Bateman underneath it, doing well. Reuben Blackmore-Moore chipping ball forward. And now there's a foot race. Federico versus Leather. Federico sockers it forward. Vecchio to retreat, though, for the Power. He gets his spiraling ball forward and standing under it. Good mark taken there. It was Joel Lawson. Had a good afternoon.
0: Like the ball was going to go over his end, but he stuck up the Dukes and managed to pull it in.
1: Lawson sends one forward. Fitzgerald at the front couldn't take the mark. Langford crumbing, couldn't get a handball out. McLeod did well. He sends a spiralling ball further forward underneath it. No mark taken there from Jones. It falls in the hands of Vecchio. Handball forward once more towards Keys. He can't gain possession. Good tackle from McLeod underneath it. Fitzgerald as well. And we will have another ball up. Lorimer providing the fight.
0: They are really up for this. I mean, there's no way they're lying down and just taking defeat here.
1: 7 minutes gone in this final term. Stoppage about 45 metres out from the Lorimer goal. Fitzgerald there trying to slap it forward. Donaldson, his kick couldn't get very far. Langford breaks through the pack and he kicks behind.
0: Oh,
1: it's a massive effort at goal, but he couldn't put it through.
0: His eyes lit up like a little five-year-old under the Christmas tree on Christmas morning, and he just couldn't quite nail the shot. But they are really surging at the moment, Lorimer. This is their chance. Probably they feel like they need to do it in the next few minutes. If the game just goes on and on, eventually Hivenhoe will, overpower them. But they're looking good at the moment.
1: O'Brien sends one out. It's in the middle of Leilua Reserve. Doing really well there. Janus Waldron spins out of one tackle. His kick is smothered off the boot, though. De La Rocca wraps it up, tries to get the handball forward. There's all Lorimer jumpers, though. Good pressure, though, from Ivanhoe. Robinson tries to dribble it forward. Vecchio will wrap up, though, for Lorimer. Good tackle. Umpire waves play on, and now the ball is in dispute on the boundary line, and it looks like the umpire eventually crosses himself.
0: Yeah, and it just feels like Ivanhoe have now lifted their pressure rating again. They're realising this game's going to slip away if we just think the wind's going to do it for us.
1: Ball up on the pavilion wing, just forward of centre for Ivanhoe. Left-hand Halibone that time. It falls to Horsfield. Couldn't gain possession, though. He dives in hard. McLeod, good tackle there on Horsfield. Does get the ball out, though. Langford in underneath it as well. Federico trying to tap it forward now. It falls to the hands of Lowton. He's done really well there, was McLeod. And Vecchio clears one out of there once more for the power. Good fist from Drapac at the front. And a laying tackle there from Donaldson on Federico. Will have it toss back into play.
0: Yeah, we have a few times in the last minute or so. It looks like Ivanhoe are going to get the ball out, and just that last second tackle has forced the ball up.
1: Almost 9 minutes gone in this final term. One goal apiece in the quarter. Federico and Leather either side of it. Leather with the left hand that time. Donaldson did really well and gets the kick going forward. It might be coming back, though. Ruben Blackmore Moore, good pick up off the ground. Sends it forward. Horsfield has plenty of space. And takes the mark about 40 out from goal.
0: Wow. I mean, that's twice. If he kicks it, there'd be two goals from just basically blast kicks and no idea where it was going. Happened to fall into the arms of a teammate on their own because there was no way that was a pass. Just like the Federico mark a little while ago. But here he is directly in front, 45. He'd be kicking from to put his team in front again.
1: Horsfield to put Ivanhoe back in front. In the final term of the grand final. Still plenty of time left, but this is a huge kick. Horsfield comes in now. His kick is up, and it is there. Goal umpire worked for it, but Horsfield puts it through, and Hivenhoe lead by 2 points.
0: Wow, that was drifting, but it just snuck in inside the goalpost, so that now they have the lead again, and their fans will be pretty excited about that. Because they withstood a bit of pressure there. And unfortunately for Lauren, of course, Langford missed a shot. He probably would have kicked 9 times out of 10.
1: 8-9-57. Plays 8-7-55. 2-point lead at the hands of Ivanhoe. 10 minutes gone in this final term. Massive moments coming up in this Division 3 grand final. Ball's in dispute now. Picked up there by Wilson. He's wrapped up in a tackle. Kleiman kicks one over his head forward. That was well done. McIntyre trying to come and couldn't get a fist to the ball, though. And now it's picked up by Lawson, who retreats out of there for Lorimer. There's a foot race on now between Fitzpatrick and Rogers. Fitzpatrick just bobbling it forward. Rogers providing the pressure. Fitzpatrick is wrapped up in a tackle by Blackmore Moore. And now the bodies go to ground. We'll have a ball up. Umpire quick on the whistle.
0: Well, Fitzpatrick had beat Rogers by 10 metres over 100 the way he went there. But unfortunately, by the time he got it, he was tackled by someone else.
1: Just forward of centre now for Lorimer. Bateman and McIntyre to do battle. McIntyre with the right hand that time. Wilson underneath. There's a holding free kick. And it looks to be going the way of the power.
0: Oh, so they're a chance to go inside forward 50 again. And, of course, they need to score to get in front.
1: Wilson darts one inside the forward 50. Fitzgerald, the ball goes over his head. Doyle there. And it's a free kick to Fitzgerald. He's on the boundary line. This is a very, very, very tough kick.
0: And I think what happened, the Ivanhoe player thought maybe Fitzgerald was going to mark it, so he came in at pace. And unfortunately for him, Fitzgerald missed it. So had he not collided, It wouldn't have been a free, but that's right. This is an into the wind and on a bit of an angle here.
1: Patrick Fitzgerald comes in 35 metres out on the boundary line. His kick is up. It's narrow. He has just snuck it through for a minor score, though.
0: And they still could do it in behinds, by the way. They're only one point down now, I believe. Is that correct?
1: That's correct, yes.
0: Yeah.
1: 8-9-57 plays 8-8-56. Who knows? We could even be going to extra time here in this grand final.
0: Well, that's right. And maybe at South Marine as well.
1: True, we will get an update on that one shortly as Kleiman wheels around onto his right boot and sends one out of there for the Hoas. Leaping up, getting a lot of aerial was there. Noah Mooney gets the fist to it. Vivian Blackmore-Moore underneath it in a tussle with McCallum. Handball out there from Blackmore-Moore. Ball's in dispute now. It's going forward for Lorimer, though. Langford bursts through the pack once more. Ball towards the goal line. Keys. It goes over his head and it is a boundary throw in inside forward 50 stoppage.
0: And that's a good result for Lorimer because now they can set up and have another chance at the thing here.
1: Update in Division 2. It's Old Paradians leading by 5 points. 29 minutes gone in that final term. So not too much longer to go in the Division 2 preliminary final. Ball's tossed back into play underneath the Fitzgerald. It's cleared out of there, though, by Ivanhoe. It bounces forward. Kleiman, will he get there before the boundary line? He does. Gets past Fitzpatrick pretty easily. Kleiman sends the ball forward, and now there's a big foot race. Plenty of Lorimer numbers there, though. Who will get there first? Mooney looks to be taking the leadership himself. He picks it up now. Gets onto his right boot and sends the ball forward towards Bateman and Kleiman. Bateman stands under it. Can't take the mark, though. Kleiman did well. Left football forward. Value streams past and now streams towards goal. Chips inboard, and there's a mark taken by Della Rocca. He'll line up 30 out directly in front.
0: Yeah, Della Rocca had the cavalry coming, but he was just able to get his dukes on the ball and hold it long enough. And this is a relatively easy shot for a full forward, but he's got the pressure of a grand final, and let's see what he can do.
1: Exactly right. When you're 1 point ahead, 13 minutes into the final term, you cannot just expect this one to sail straight through. Patrick Della Rocca. He has kicked 50 on the season. He comes in now. His kick is up. It's through. Stands up in the big moments.
0: And that never looked like missing. Now they've got a 7-point lead. So it's going to be very difficult for Lorimer. But Lorimer have got so much energy still. We shouldn't write them off. Great. Basically surging forward by Ivanhoe. It wasn't really pretty necessarily. But the ball went to a dangerous spot. And Della Rocca was in the right spot and took a mark.
1: That was his 52nd of the season, I should say. He had kicked two today to put him to 51. He's got 52 now as Ivanhoe lead by 7 points. Another one, and maybe, just maybe, they might pull away. Lorimer need to stay in touch. That extra behind in Ivanhoe's favour is doing plenty of works at the moment. McIntyre with the left ball trying to send it forward. Howe did really well by hand. Janus Waldron, good pressure provided, though. It falls underneath in a bit of tunnel ball. And McIntyre goes in hard, and he's wrapped up. And we will have another ball up. About 15 gone in this final term. Lorimer need to get a score on the board pretty soon. Bateman with the right hand. It was classy towards Wilson. And now McLeod handball over the top. Fitzpatrick drills one towards Fitzgerald. No mark taken. Good pressure at the back. Doyle just spirals one out of there. And Bateman coming across. Can't take the intercept mark. It falls out in front of him, though. Howe is wrapped up by Bateman. Robinson does really well and sends the ball forward for Ivanhoe. Can Schultz get there before the boundary line? No.
0: And
1: it will be a throw-in, though.
0: It's gone out in that forward pocket with the wind. But that's pretty good for Ivanhoe. They'd be happy to have it down their end, soak up a bit more time.
1: Exactly right. As the clock still ticks. Yeah. At Eltham, 32 minutes gone. Old Paradians still with that 5-point lead. We will give you the final as soon as we have it. But out here at Leilua Reserve, it's Ivanhoe with the 7-point lead as the ball is tossed back into play inside there, forward 50. Della Rocca at the fall of the ball, wrapped up by Mooney. The umpire crosses himself. Almost 16 gone in the third term. Della Rocca and Bateman, no real winner out of the ruck that time. It falls to ground. Lots of bodies fly in. Mooney over the top. In there, Lawson as well, and we will have another ball up.
0: Yeah, and a kick behind the play. Ivanhoe have a spare player, so they have O'Brien and Goodison versus Keys. Keys, of course, is strong enough to mark against those two, but
1: Della Rocca fists it forward towards Robertson. Schultz now shot a goal. It's marked on the line, or on the goal square, I should say. It is marked, and just saying settle down there. It looks like it is Lachlan Turner.
0: Lachlan Turner, and he is going to kick them towards a premiership. I think it'd be very, very... They'll be 13 points up if he if he gets this, and that would be just about game over.
1: Turner with the big kick, 10 metres out directly in front, and when you've got the wind in your favour, it might be too hard to overcome. Turner comes in now, he pops it through. Ivanhoe out to a 13-point lead. 10-9, 69 plays, 8-8, 56. And it might be too far
0: it
1: now for Lorimer.
0: Might be too far. The one good thing for Lorimer is they got plenty of time. So sit there, 13 points down, and they're kicking against a very strong breeze. So basically it hasn't been pretty by Ivanhoe. They've just got the ball forward and a couple of fortuitous marks, but they've been able to finish off and kick the ball between the big sticks. And if you can do that today, that's all you need. And they're looking like they're on the way to the flag.
1: Full-time out at Eltham Central Park. Old Paradians getting the victory by 11 points over South Morang. So they will meet St Mary's next week in the grand final. Bateman taps it down towards Fitzpatrick, but we'll have another ball up.
0: Now we have the situation where the team going with the wind is happy to slow things down.
1: Bateman slaps it forward in the hands of Lowton, though, who sweeps one handball over the top towards Goodison. He's wrapped up high, though. It'll be a free kick.
0: And advantage paid.
1: Advantage is paid. Vivian Blackmore-Moore sends one towards the goal line. He's put it through. The premiership looks to be going to Ivanhoe. Vivian Blackmore-Moore slots one from about 60 metres out, and they're out to a 19-point lead.
0: Yeah, and we're looking like that same sort of like 20 to 36 type win every time against Lorimer. Lorimer being brave. It looks like they haven't got any bullets left to fire now.
1: Unfortunately, they just didn't put the score on the board when they had the breeze, the power. They didn't put enough on. They kicked three goals in either term, three in the first and three in the third. And that's probably where their demise has come from.
0: They'll look back to the first term where they could have had six or seven, perhaps.
1: Hallibone with the left hand that time, streaming through as Federico couldn't gain possession. Langford did well, and he looks to send one towards the forward 50. It's a lovely pass to Tyler Thomas. Last real string of attack now. They need to put a few on the board quickly. Thomas sends one inside the forward 50, leaping across. Fitzpatrick did well from the back to get the fist out. Shot towards goal on the line. Can Leather get a boot to it? He picks it up now. Wheels around and has actually kept the ball in play. I'm not quite sure how he did that. Ball stays in and now goes out of bounds.
0: Well, that was amazing. For angle, it looked like maybe it was going straight over the goal umpire's hat, but he must have shanked it slightly off the side. And I mean, realistically, Lorimer, they just need a goal from this boundary throw-in.
1: 19 minutes gone, final term. 11-9, 75 players, 8-8, 56. Ivanhoe with that 19-point lead. Over the back, Fitzgerald couldn't tap it onto a teammate. Now it's in the hands of Campbell, who's wrapped up quickly. And all Ivanhoe need to do is just wrap up any Lorimer player that gains possession.
0: They'll be happy with ball up after ball up now.
1: Almost 20 gone in this final term. Fitzgerald with the left hand tries to slap it on forward. Keys is wrapped up instantly though, streaming through. And now Doyle, handball to Federico, who clears one out of there. And trying to get on the half volley there was Turner. Underneath it, Waldron trying to get a kick out of it whilst he was on the ground. Robertson trying to tap it forward. Bateman did well. Evades a couple tackles. Handball out towards Langford, who chips one inside the forward 50 towards McCallum. He marks about 50 metres out from goal. Wheels run onto his right boot. Ball towards the top of the square. Fitzgerald stand underneath it. Leather takes the mark.
0: Oh, that was a big, big mark. And Leather's going back like there's about 2 minutes left. I'm saying, son, just make sure you kicked it through the big sticks. You've got enough time if you're good enough.
1: Leather will line up. 15 out directly in front. He already kicked one in this final term. Leather comes in now. He pops it through. Back to 13 points. Maybe, just
0: well,
1: maybe.
0: I tell you what, it's just they're just barely hanging on by the thread. I mean, great for the game and great for the Lorimer fans that he kicked that one. And that they've just got that slight bit of belief now, the Lorimer fans. But a great mark by Leather. I've never seen a big guy run back so fast to have a shot at goal.
1: He knows the moment. He put it through, which is important. They're back to 13 points. Can they win this centre clearance and maybe put another one through? It's a big ask, but you're not going to go down without a fight.
0: Yeah, and it looked like Ivanhoe were just going to absolutely run away with the game. So, I mean, maybe it will amount to nothing, but a great response by Lorimer.
1: 21 gone in this final term. Bateman and Hallibone. Hallibone with the left hand that time. McCallum did well to handball to Wilson. Can they win the centre clearance? They do. Wilson sends it inside the forward 50 for the power towards Leather again. Can't take the mark with the right hand. Goodison coming across, and he will clear. Wheels around onto his left boot and sends one out of there. But Liam Waldron takes the mark coming across.
0: Yeah, Goodison never looked when he was kicking. He just decided to go for territory.
1: Waldron He sends one inside the forward 50 for Lorimer once more. It's do or die now. Leather again can't take the mark. Federico clears it out of there with the high ball. And a leaping mark not taken, though. And now Ivanhoe stream it through the middle. Leather reserve. De La Rocca's in a one-on-one. Can't take the chest mark out in front of Apted. It falls to the back. Howe goes to ground, though. Can he retreat? It's bobbling about now. Apted did well. He almost goes to ground. Handball to Herrick, who goes to Janus Waldron, who chips one further afield looking for McCallum, but it's out of bounds on the full.
0: That forward 50 must be like an ice rink down. There's a player from each side slipped over at a crucial moment. Would have been a certain goal had the Ivanhoe player been able to keep his feet there before.
1: And O'Brien has the ball in his hands. He will go high and long inside the forward 50 once more. Who can take a mark? It's Ethan Bateman who does.
0: And some big, big marks by Lorimer players in the last few minutes.
1: Bateman looks to go forward. It's a risky kick, but they have to take the risky ones. It falls to Waldron, and now Langford moving it on quickly, dishing ball forward to McCallum. It just goes over his head. Rogers clears for Ivanhoe once more, and Moran takes the mark on the paint of the 50, and he'll say to the umpire, give me my 30.
0: Yeah, and he's right on the boundary line. I mean, with the wind right behind him, he has got the distance, I think, but the main thing is he wants to soak up a bit of time.
1: Looks like the umpire is obliging and letting Marcel Moran line up 50 metres out, paint of the boundary, where right in front of the Ivanhoe interchange gates. 23 gone. If he kicks this, it's definitely out of reach. He was looking for a little hit up there. Decides against. Moran launches from the paint of the 50, and it is out of bounds on the full.
0: It was always narrow, but it looked like it was going to sneak in from behind. But that probably won't matter. The most important thing for him is he wasted a bit of time there.
1: Exactly right. Lorimer going to need to go coast to coast pretty quickly now. It's in the hands of Janus Waldron. You probably just got to go central, don't you?
0: Yeah, that's right. You can't afford to chip it around. And you got to go to the leeward side of the ground, the grandstand side, to make it easy when you go forward.
1: It's in the hands of Donaldson. He does exactly that. McCallum standing under it. Keys it is, I should say. Ball goes to ground now. Underneath the Vivian Blackmore Moore, crashing through the pack. There is a kick off the ground. It's kicking in danger. And it is a free kick going the way of the Hoers.
0: And that was going to his teammate too if he'd got away with that. So, that's big, big for the Hoers. They can just soak up a few more seconds now. And also they got the ball at the right end of the ground.
1: It's in the hands of Riley Lowton. He's had a good afternoon and an awesome season. Lowton wheels around onto his left boot, sends the ball to the tip of the goal square. Flying, no mark taken though. Underneath it, Turner. Good wrap-up tackle there by Herrick. On Federico, we'll have another ball up about 15 metres out from the Ivanhoe goal. Halibone, De La Rocca was, tries to slap it forward. Donaldson handballs it to himself, really. Clears it out of there, but it's going out of bounds on the full. Kleiman, recipient of the free. 24 and a half gone.
0: And I'd say there's like about a 0.1% chance of Lorimer winning here, but they're still going as hard as they possibly can.
1: Kleiman drives it inside the forward 50, high fly. It falls to the back of the pack, and seeing it through is Cam Maloney. It's a 14-point lead now.
0: And that's probably a good move, because then you can get a long kick out from full back. You can take some ground and hopefully for their sake move the ball down the length of the field.
1: Cusinato sends it straight down the guts. It falls to the back. Mark taken by Kleiman. And he just decides to chip it to Drapac.
0: And now they can soak up some more time.
1: Valuable seconds.
0: I'm not sure if someone else got a touch to that one, actually, but the umpire paid it.
1: Drapac moves it further afield, and Federico has space. Couldn't take the mark, though. It will fall to the back. Herrick and McLeod. McLeod, good shepherd there by Herrick. McLeod handball over the top to Wilson. He sidesteps Howe and sends one down the line once more. Liam Waldron stands underneath it. Can't take the mark, though. Good fist at the back from Kleiman. Little chipping ball back towards Rogers, who goes central. And McIntyre's there to take the mark. Handball back. Lowton streaming through. Sidesteps one, takes a bounce. Drifts it inside the forward 50. It goes over the head of Rogers.
0: And we've seen a lot of that about players missing targets in cases where they should be able to actually hit their teammate. They've gone over their head, or they've kicked it too high or something. But it probably won't matter anyway now for Ivanhoe. They look pretty safe.
1: Liam Waldron couldn't take the diving mark. It's in front of us on this broadcast side. 14-point lead for the Hoers. 11-10, 76. Plays 9-8, 62. Boundary umpire tosses it back into play now. Halibone and Bateman. No real winner out that time. Holding free kick is going the way of Tom Halibone.
0: Yeah, and that narrow, shallow throw-in actually favoured Halibone there. He was in front, and that's why he won the free.
1: Halibone looking for an option. Left foot ball, high ball inside the forward 50. De La Rocca out in front. Can he take the mark? No. Went up with the right hand. Schultz now to cap it off. The coach's goal. It's home. He celebrates with the Ivanhoe fans.
0: And the playing coach has given them the flag officially now. They're too far in front. They are now 20 points up. And the flag is absolutely in the bag. A great fighting effort by Lorimer.
1: That's
0: but
1: his
0: the flag
1: third,
0: is going to Ivanhoe.
1: His third of the afternoon for Wayne Schultz. And capping off a great season.
0: And they have won their way into Division 2. And we're just playing out the last couple of minutes here.
1: Bateman and Halibone. Lowton coming through the pack. Handball over the top to Federico, who sends it inside the forward 50. A deep ball towards the goal line. De La Rocca can't take the mark on the line. Doing well there was Apta. De La Rocca sees him over. And it will be a minor score as getting into each other there.
0: A rush behind. Looks like a try. In fact, as a player, like grabbed the ball and went over the line with it.
1: Cusinato sends one out towards Donaldson, who chips it further afield. It is now in the hands of Noah Mooney. Goes down the line, pushed out of it. Free kick against Matt Keyes, it looks like, for a push. It is. It will be an Ivanhoe free kick. And they can soak up every single second and enjoy this. High ball from Ruben Blackmore-Moore towards the paint of the 50. Mooney goes up, can't take the intercept mark, slaps it forward with the left hand. Coming across, Wilson couldn't keep it in bounds.
0: Yeah, he missed the mark, Mooney, but good job of him to keep the ball in front of him. Gave his teammate a rough chance, but unfortunately the knock-on just wasn't quite accurate. He's been pretty good in defence, Mooney, I think.
1: So Ivanhoe will see themselves in the MC Labor Division 2 next year. And unfortunately for Lorimer, it's a second grand final defeat in a row.
0: Yeah, and it's also all in that 20-36 range. So, you know, they've done well.
1: Donaldson trying to stream through the front of the pack, underneath it, trying to slap it on forward there. It was Vivian Blackmore did really well to get up. And now to Velio, handball over the top. Robinson, can he pop one through? It looks good off the boot. It's home. Out to 26 points now, Ivanhoe. Charles Robinson puts through his first of the afternoon, and it is party time for the Hoers.
0: And they've got the cake, and that was the icing on the cake. Just got Robinson out in space. You look at him, you think he's going to be like a midfield bull, but he's actually quite a clever player as well. A fairly easy shot for him. Great day for the Hoers, great day for their fans. I think Lorimer fans should feel proud of their team. You know, they've done well. They've beaten everybody else. They've been highly competitive, and they've shown real grit and determination today.
1: Exactly right, as it looks like it is a 27-point lead in favour of the Hoers. Ball is tossed up once more. Bateman with the right hand that time, streaming through the pack. Value, they want a bit more on top of this cake. Dishing ball inside the forward 50, looking in space, and Moran takes the leaping mark.
0: Now,
1: as the siren sounds.
0: Now, that was their best kick inside 50 for the entire quarter. A couple of others were just either blasted kicks or missed kicks, which went to teammate. But that was really to the advantage of Moran, who would be about...
1: As he pops through the goal, Marcel Moran, to give Ivanhoe a 33-point premiership victory. Big day for the club. Big victory for Ivanhoe. They will move on to MC Labor Division 2 next season, and they came home well in that final term. Lorimer should hold their heads up high. They had a good performance, but they just couldn't keep up with this Ivanhoe strong side, who goes through the year undefeated as well.
0: Yeah, that's right. And while the Lorimer players are looking inconsolable in the middle of the ground, the Ivanhoe players have all been mobbed by their fans. And it looks like they're going to have some trouble getting to the way to the presentation area, but which is already being set up. Great joyous scenes by Ivanhoe. They came into the league a few years ago. We're sort of always thereabouts, you know, like sort of fourth, fifth, sixth. I think they one year they were actually in the finals until the last few minutes when Epping stormed away from Laylor to beat them on percentage. So this is a fantastic day for the club. they look like they're all set to go in Division 2. They've been a dominant side this year. Their reserves have won as well. So they look like they're all set to do really well in Division 2. And as for Lorimer, you know, they look like being one of the top sides next year and another chance to get up the year after. But great win by Ivanhoe. And they did just, as you mentioned, Lorimer not making the most of the wind in the third term, and it cost them. And then Ivanhoe were going to Ivanhoe came home with the breeze. Even though some of their kicks inside 50 were a bit fortuitous, they're good enough to take advantage of it and also kick the ball through the big sticks. So a great day for the Hoers.
1: That's exactly right. Maybe 33 points doesn't tell the whole story. It was a much closer game for a lot longer portions of this afternoon.
0: Yeah, it sort of felt like about a 3-goal win to me, and they just kicked away. A couple, as they have doing getting quick goals.

0: about to get underway.
1: Yeah, and now the Power fans have got out to the Lorimer players and surrounding them as well.
0: They were a good fan base today. The Lorimer fans were cheering on their boys.
1: And Alex Federico hasn't even got to his group yet. He must have been talking to the opposition. He's just managing to get his way over there now.
0: He was big today, Alex Federico, the skipper.
1: I mean, after half time, he really led the way.
0: And exactly like
1: that
0: right.
1: That was good. We should actually think about the best place. I think Vivian Blackmore Moore, he might not have had the most possessions, but he used the ball well when he got it. Into the wind, he was always able to take a mark, find a little chip kick. He could handball the ball out into space to a teammate. So I think his like disposal efficiency would be among the highest of those on the ground today.
0: Exactly right. Goal scorers on the afternoon. De La Rocca had three along with Wayne Schultz to kick that premiership ceiling victory, the coach's goal. That was lovely to see. Vivian Blackmore-Moore with one. Marcel Moran won at the end there. Horsfield won in the final term. Charles Robinson won in the final term. Lachlan Turner also kicked one in the last quarter, and Van der Vaken kicked that lovely goal from the boundary in the first quarter. And on the other end, Josh Leather, two big goals in the final term just to keep Lorimer in it. Bailey McLeod had two. Joel Lawson had two in the first half. And then singles to Tyler Thomas, Luke Wilson, and Patrick Fitzgerald. It was a good afternoon of football. It was only 3 points with about, 10 to 12 minutes in that final term in favour of the Power were ahead by 3 points as well at one
1: stage.
0: Well,
1: that's right. I mean, fantastic for the general public watching that Lorimer lost the lead and then into the breeze they were able to hit the front again. So that was fantastic. Unfortunately for them, then Ivanhoe kicked away. But, I mean, that's great fighting spirit. It's very easy once you lose the lead with such a breeze in the last quarter. You can just totally drop away straight away. But they fought on. The other team, Ivanhoe had momentum late in the game and kicked away to make it a bigger win than it sort of looked like to us. But, Lorimer fought on really well.
0: We didn't end up giving a final out in Division 1. Heidelberg winning that one in the end by 88 points. So they look like they will be in the grand final. But if you come up against them, you just got to find a way to keep up with them because, really, they're just too good of an outfit.
1: Well, they are. I mean, you'd be like to be as sure as winning Tats Lotto was Heidelberg winning the Division 1 grand final each year. They look like they'll be red-hot favourites. So well done to them. And as I mentioned before, Ivanhoe and Old Paradians came into Division 3 in the same year. Not much was expected of them particularly. Now we've got Ivanhoe have won their way, got a flag in Division 3. They're into Division 2. And who knows, maybe Old Paradians might be in Division 1. They're into next week's grand final.
0: That is a big result for the Raiders.
1: Against St Mary's, another team who started in Division 3.
0: Bit of love for Division 3, courtesy of Doug, as there is just, I think they're just waiting to get these post-match ceremonies. We will do a little bit of a post-match. We'll keep you on the air for the next 5 or so minutes. But Doug, if you're Lorimer, you got to be proud of your performance today.
1: Well, that's right. They came here as probably significant underdogs, and it could have been quite easy for them to be blown away. And they were, like, only in the last 5 minutes or so, but they fought really hard. And having a too narrow lead at three-quarter time, it was quite easy for them to be totally blown away. But they hit the front. After losing lead, they hit the front, and they had another chance to go even further in front. Josh Leather looked like, Tony Lockett, basically, in the last quarter. Every time the ball went near him, he looked like he was going to mark it. So a great effort by him. A couple of other chances they had. Fitzgerald missed a difficult chance. Langford missed one. He was thinking, but he would have kicked that 9 out of 10. That could have made a bit of a difference. But in the end, Ivanhoe were just too relentless going forward. And basically, it wasn't pretty most of the time going forward. There was a couple of really nice passes, but it was basically just surging the ball forward. And if you do it enough in the last quarter with a breeze, and also you kick straight once you get it, that's what got them over the line.
0: That's exactly right. As we look to the future of Division 3 next season, with the change, Ivanhoe coming out and Penn Hill coming in, you'd expect that Lorimer would be pretty confident that they can go back to the later stages of the final series once again.
1: Well, that's correct. I mean, basically, we had two Division 2 teams playing in Division 3. And if you were just going to have a practice matches all next year before the thing, they'd probably put Lorimer up too. But they'll be the number one seed. We've got Panton Hill coming down, and Panton Hill were not terrible in

0: Division 2, having won, I think, five games, was it? So you'd expect them to be highly competitive as well. What quite often happens is you'll either get a team winning Division 3 and coming back pretty soon, a year or two later. Ivanhoe look like they're not going to be that sort of team. And even Lorimer, if they go up, look like they'd stay there fairly well. So we'll see what happens.
1: That's exactly right. You would predict Ivanhoe to be pretty competitive in Division 2, to be fair. Not that straight up, straight down sort of thing that you can see, which did happen to Lorimer a few years ago. They went up and then came straight back down. So, yeah.
0: Well, that's right. And it's funny because Lorimer came down after losing to Watsonia late in the season. Then Watsonia came down and Watsonia, like we expected, according to many of the pundits, to finish like 7, 8, 9, 10 sort of thing, and they made it to a preliminary final. So it's a little bit hard to predict. Great job by Anthony McGregor and his team, because they lost a whole lot of players when they came down. Not sure what's going to happen to Panton Hill. Quite often when a team comes down Division 3, people get excited about the chance of a premiership and they can often recruit well. So that remains to be seen. And as for Ivanhoe, I mean, it'd be good for the club if they were to keep all the players they've got. They've got some really high-quality players. They've got a fantastic midfield. They're very good on the spread. They're very good at moving the ball into open space. And who knows, they might even pick up more players. I don't know. For their sake, I do hope they keep the players they've got and that they can be holding. But you'd expect that they'd be, you know, a chance to sort of even push for finals next year in Division 2, not just be like a 7, 8, 9, 10 type team.
1: Exactly right. If you can keep a lot of the star power that you have and then get some additions as well, you are definitely a good chance to be competitive in Division 2 as Lorimer players just lining up for the presentation with Ivanhoe on the other side. An awesome crowd out here today.
0: Well, they're a big crowd and they've been well behaved, and so that's been fantastic. We've had quite a bit of a police presence. As far as I know, they've had a pretty easy day.
1: And also Laylaw Football Club putting on a good show here out. They hosted all the finals in Division 3.
0: Oh, that's Laylaw, right. No, I think the bar sales would have been pretty good today as well. There's a big crowd there. Now, we're on the other side of the ground here and we can't actually hear the presentation. So in last year when we did this, we were actually able to hear each player getting presented and have a bit of a chat about it. We don't have that opportunity today. Hopefully we'll hear who won the player of the match. And we've got a couple of options. I mean, Federico would be one, who would be high up in the rankings, and, of course, Riley Loughton, Vivian Blackmore-Moore. Who else do you think might be a chance for the best player on the ground, Nicholas?
1: I think that is a good question. I would say that I think Horsfield had plenty of it. Maybe his ball use wasn't as good as Federico's or Blackmore-Moore's. I thought Halibone was pretty good in the ruck. He had a good contest, good tussle with Bateman and Leather for the majority of the day. And then on the other side, I think maybe not deserving of best on, as the wind almost blows our truck over here at Laylaw Reserve. I thought Joel Lawson had a really awesome first half. And Jesse Donaldson had plenty of it as well for Lorimer.
0: Yeah, Lorimer tend to have a few players who are really starring for a little bit of time. They drifted out of it. And, like Lawson was the best early. It was good to see that Donaldson, there might have been some query on his fitness. He seemed to get through the game very well. He's such a good user of the ball. It's always a pleasure to watch him. It was interesting to see Joshua Campbell mainly on Riley Leighton. I think Leighton got the points there, but Campbell did very well. And if he was getting paid $10 a tackle, he'd be a very wealthy guy at the end of the day today.
1: Important to note as well, tomorrow we have a Division 1 semi-final between Diamond Creek and Greensboro. The loser says goodbye to their season and the winner has a date with Montmorency in the preliminary final. That one will be called on Plenty Valley FM and streamed on Sportscast Australia. So definitely get yourselves your eyes and ears, or get down to Preston City Oval, because that is an exciting game, as I'm pretty sure that the best on has just been announced, and I do have word that it is Alex Federico of Ivanhoe, and who would have guessed that one?
0: Well, that's right. I mean, he had to be, like, probably if we had named three to be possible to get it, he would be in that three. So, you know, and he used the ball well. He kicked that first goal of the third term, and that really set the tone for the last half, even though Lorimer got a few goals with the wind up. That once he kicked that first goal of the third term, it was always going to be difficult for Lorimer to be able to score enough with it. So that's well done to Alex Federico, captain. A beautiful mover. You'd love to be able to teach young kids to run like him, to be able to handball kick like him, and also to be able to think on the spot, to be able to get the ball out from heavy traffic into space. So fantastic. Well, richly deserved.
1: Exactly right. I could not agree more. That is what we will leave you with this afternoon. Ivanhoe getting the win at the end of the day, a 33-point grand final victory over Lorimer here at Leilor Reserve. They will see themselves play in the MC Labor Division 2 next season. Plenty of good things to look forward to next year for Ivanhoe and for Lorimer. A good chance to rebuild and go again in Heidelberg Golf Club Division 3. My name is Nicholas McCreadis. I was joined today by Doug Long. Doug, thanks for joining me on the call.
0: Thank you. Have fun tomorrow. And it was a great season of Division 3 football with Ivanhoe the winners.
1: Exactly right. Be sure to tune in for tomorrow's match, Diamond Creek versus Greensboro at Preston City Oval. That one starts at 2:10 p.m. Tune into that one. And otherwise, thank you for joining us today. We will see you later. Goodbye.
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0: Hello there, I'm Sean Bindley. Australian drone operators are beginning to scour the disaster zone in Nepal in the hope of finding survivors. 36 Australians remain unaccounted for after flash flooding devastated remote parts of the nation. Two people were rescued last night from a hydro power tunnel after being trapped for 10 days. Nelson Scott reports from Kathmandu.
1: They'll be pushing for the drones to be concentrated in the areas where missing Australians were last known to be, particularly at that immigration border complex and the last known location of the Himalayan Glacier Adventures Group, which was in the Rasua district, one of the worst hit.
0: The federal government says it's more engaged in building new homes than at any other time in the past half century. It comes as new data shows housing affordability has slumped to its lowest levels on record, with the median household only able to afford 12% of properties on the market last financial year. Assistant Minister for Productivity, Competition and Treasury, Andrew Lee, says the primary solution is to boost supply.
2: We're engaging on modular construction, thinking about how we can get more homes built affordably through factories. And we're working to ensure that land release is supported. We're pushing on all of these levers. Building homes takes time. And after that decade-long pause under the former coalition government, there's a lot of catching up to be done.
0: Anti-sexual violence campaigners say they're hopeful of meaningful change after a roundtable discussion with school and government leaders in Sydney. The New South Wales government held a three-hour meeting yesterday with education sector experts to address the spread of sexual violence and misogyny amongst young people. Advocates say participants strongly agreed more on the need to work more closely with schools. Hazard reduction burns planned for Greater Sydney this weekend have been cancelled due to the total fire ban. The city facing extreme fire danger today with high temperatures and strong winds to mark the start of spring. New South Wales Rural Fire Service spokesperson Ben Shepherd says there are ways you can prepare for the conditions, even during a fire ban.
3: It doesn't also mean that the residents still can't do odds and ends around their home today. Many free and easy things about clearing overhanging branches, clearing gutters, but most importantly, having a discussion around what you'll do if threatened by fire, not just today, but for the coming weeks and months of this fire season.
0: And detectives are investigating the circumstances surrounding the death of a man in a northern Victorian car park. Officers responded to reports a man had been assaulted in Merrigam, where they found two men injured and unresponsive. Despite performing CPR, one couldn't be revived. The other was hospitalised in a serious condition. And massive military jets have taken flight over Brisbane to launch tonight's river fire spectacle. Viewers able to watch them flying over the river and the CBD this afternoon before the fireworks light up the sky from 7 this evening. Flight Officer Chris says it's a special occasion for the Air Force and for Brisbane locals.
4: I think a lot of people love to see this because obviously you can't get too close to some of the bases, and then for us to get into the city and see it from that perspective. We do a lot of low-level training and practice out in the ranges and that, but we never get to sort of do this sort of training in the urban environment. So it's something different, which is why it takes hours and hours of planning and practice.
0: This is Air National News. In AFL this afternoon, at half-time, the Sydney Swans leading the Brisbane Lions by 30 points, 68-38. Tonight, it's a do-or-die clash between the Western Bulldogs and the Adelaide Crows at the Adelaide Oval. The Crows' defensive coach, Jack Hompsch, says the Bulldogs are formidable opponents. The loser will bow out for the rest of the season.
5: The Doggies have been really strong the last month or two, though, as well, and they get numbers back and they really support their defence, and they've been quite hard to score against too. So we're under no illusions in that space that we can't just rely on Stilfy and Tex and whatnot having a really big game in themselves. It is going to be a battle.
0: And Geelong have put an end to the Blues season, defeating Carlton by 33 points in front of a packed MCG last night. For the Cats, they continue their march deep into September action. Patrick Dangerfield was the star of the night in front of goal, booting five majors. And star midfielder Harley Reid has joined the honour roll of West Coast Eagles champions after he was crowned the 2026 John Worsfold medalist. The 21-year-old polled 260 votes across 23 matches, finishing clear of the runner-up Jake Waterman. In the NRL, the Warriors play host to the Sea Eagles today, and it's a tight one in Auckland. After 62 minutes, the team's locked 24-all. Later, the Cowboys take on the Raiders, and the Sharks take on the Storm at home. Australian Independent Radio News.

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6: 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That's when they weren't busy in their

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And that was Grinspoon, four-piece band from Lismore up in New South Wales with a song called simply Run. Yes, indeed. No good hanging around. Just run for it. And ahead of Grinspoon, Lansdowne. They're a Boston-based sort of heavy rock band with a great song called Rescue. And on top of that, Triple Play opening the show very, very nicely tonight. Noise Works with Hot Chili Woman, their classic hit from 1991. And, yeah, got to, opened the account very, very nicely indeed. Okay, time for our very first all-Aussie double play of the evening. Let's go with it.

0: That was an all-Aussie double play.
1: Oh, it sure was. No worries about that. That was Black Aces, a four-piece band based up in central Victoria with a great song, Never Change. And sounding, to my ear anyway, much like Akadaka. Not quite, but, you know, very, very, very similar. And speaking of Akadaka, ahead of that of Black Aces on that double play, AC/DC, with their classic 1976 hit, High Voltage, back when Bon Scott was still in front of the band and Malcolm Young was still on rhythm guitar. Both gone now. Anyway, we've got some very important announcements coming your way right now. Don't go away because I'll be right back. And if you're not there, I'll come looking for you.
2: 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One Summer Hits and Memories.
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4: Nearly 71% of parents know that their kids are not confident swimmers. And nearly half of all parents don't get them swimming lessons. Spring and summer is when kids are at drowning risk because the weather warms up and they want to jump in the pool. The 0 to 5-year-old area is the really big high risk. Some key things to check are the fence and the gates. Is the gate self-closing? Does the magna latch work? Is the area clear of items that would help get a kid entry, like a table they could jump on to get over the fence? Make your pool safe for summer.
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And that was the Rebel Road, who are based in Sweden. Call Me the Breeze. They have a great version of that song. I think probably to my ear that's the best version of that song that I've ever heard. Even including the original. Anyway, ahead of the Rebel Road, Toad Bone. They're a project created by Jeff Dufour in Norman, Oklahoma in the US. And, boy, they put out some great product. They really do. They are a great band. And they sound great, the gravelly voice he's got and everything. And the great sound of guitars. I love it. Growling, Howling, and Midnight Prowling. That was the song that they performed. That's their latest release, hot off the shelves. All righty, let's keep going.

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And it was Normie Rowe from right here in Melbourne back in 1965. He's still going, eh? Que Sera Sera, his version of that that great classic old song. And and it's a great version, I think. Very, very good. And on ahead of Normie, we heard from another Norman, Norman Greenbaum. Anyway, Norman, what's his name? Spirit in the Sky from 1969. Yeah, it's a great double vintage, or vintage double play, anyway. Next up, we've got the Sundials. Not a vintage song, this one. Five-piece band. Well, maybe six-piece band by the photo. From Adelaide, anyway, doesn't matter. A song called Baby, and that's from their album Flare Pant Party Rock. I don't know what that means either, so, you know. But it's a great album anyway. So let's have a listen to it.

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5: It's now time for our regular fortnightly heavy metal feature that I fondly refer to as the Stainless Steel segment. As always, my thanks go out to our good mate Joel for being one of this station's most ardent listeners and also for recommending the two tracks I'm about to play. For all you headbangers out there, I hope you enjoy this fortnight selection of Metal Mayhem.

Finish that one well. That was Rob Zombie from Los Angeles in America with Dragula. And he's also, well, his real name is Robert Bartley Cummings, but he's better known as Rob Zombie. And ahead of Rob, we heard from Danzig, also from Los Angeles, with a great song from 1988. Well, the song was originally released in 1988. It's called Mother, but the version we heard was recorded live in concert in 1993. Good stuff indeed. Whoop, I've got to change the show. There we go. We've got another All Aussie double play coming your way right now.

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0: And that was accidental.
1: That was another all-Aussie double play.
0: Excuse me, I was speaking then. Sorry. Don't interrupt again. I won't have it. Accidental President, that was, with Unity from the album Was It Meant to Be This Way? And they're a three-piece Sydney-based band, and they're not bad at all. On top of that, all-Aussie double play, Bobby Danger, four-piece Melbourne-based band with a great song, Weather Girl. There you go. Nice stuff indeed. And this is... And this is this this fortnight's featured instrumental, Slash's Snake Pit, Jizz the Pit, from their album It's 5 O'Clock Somewhere.

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1: Featuring a Jimmy Hocking right then from right here in Melbourne. Black Betty, or his excellent version of that much-covered song, from his album Electric Mojo Machine. And he was preceded by a band called U-Turn, a five-piece outfit from Sydney. They're a great band. Very nice. And the song was called Last Day. And next cab off the rank, Van Halen with Why Can't This Be Love from 1986. That's a good question.

0: And of course, that was ZZ Top, or ZZ Top, if you want the Aussie version. Burger Man from their album Recycler from 1990. And ahead of ZZ Top, the Cheyana Band, a four-piece outfit from Tassie with Big Hearts. Yeah, All the Best is the name of the album that that song's from. Good stuff indeed. Okay, now we need a very short station break to present some very important announcements. Don't go away, I will be right back.
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And it was the Jimi Hendrix Experience, featuring Jimi Hendrix on guitar, obviously, with Mitch Ryder, I think. And Purple Haze from 1967 is the song today. They performed very, very nicely. And ahead of Jimmy and the Boys, the Party Boys from all over Australia, I guess, with their great version of the old Man from Man hit. From the 60s, Do Wah Diddy Diddy. And that is an excellent, probably way better than the original, I reckon, anyway, but that's just me. Next, Cab Off the Rank, The Angels from Sydney with Stand Up.

0: And that was the Black Sorrows from right here in Melbourne, Joe Camilleri and the gang, including Vicar and Linda Bull on backing vocals, and a great list of all stars in the musician section. Raise Your Hands was the name of the song. That's from their album Faithful Satellite. And they were preceded by a New Jersey band called the Gaslight Anthem with Roland and Tumblin, or their particular version of it, which was really different to the traditional version that I've ever heard. But it's good. It's great. Absolutely fantastic stuff. Okay, don't go away. I'll be right back. We've got some very important announcements coming your way right now. Short and sharp. Don't worry. It won't be all night.
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1: Yeah, featuring Gary Hubba, right then, from Melbourne, right here in Melbourne, with New Tricks, the title track from his great album. And he's a old dog with new tricks. Good for him. And he was preceded by the Full Flower Moon Band, five-piece outfit based in Brisbane, with Hurt Nobody. And next up, we've got another song. Here we go. Oh, yeah.

And that was Evil Walks. And they're a five-piece band based in Los Angeles. Geez, a lot of Los Angeles stuff coming. Anyway, a five-piece Los Angeles-based band fronted by expat Aussie lead vocalist and songwriter Leah Martin Brown with a great song, Heartbreaking Woman. And next up, Cull the Band, a five-piece Adelaide band with One Step to Hell.

that brings this edition of The Heat Is On to a close. Thanks for listening, and be sure to tune in again next Saturday at 6 p.m. for another sizzling 2 hours of red-hot music and entertainment that's bound to give your ears a treat and make your feet tap to the beat when Dr. Keats presents The Heat Is On. Stay tuned, because coming up next is Mark Turner and his excellent show, The Whipping Post, that features a couple of hours of beautifully curated songs that are bound to please everyone who loves great music. So do yourself a big favour and refrain from touching that dial.

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2: Oh, it's an orange light. Go, go, go!
3: I've got two fines here. What for? What? A red light and a speeding fine? You're joking! I'll lose my license on demerit points now. How am I going to get to work and to footy training now? Only sped up to make the orange light. I thought I'd make it through the intersection before it turned red.
4: Speed is one of the main causes of crashes on Victoria roads. The orange light is designed to give drivers fair warning that the light is about to change to red, to give you time to slow down and stop. Some intersections have both red light and speed cameras, so if you speed up to beat the light, you may be travelling faster towards two fines or a serious accident.
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0: G'day, folks. Welcome to another edition of The Whipping Post. Hope you're all doing great out there on this lovely Saturday night. And a big thanks going out to Harry T for the last couple of hours in the heaters on. Thanks, Harry. He always does a great job. And he'll be back in a fortnight's time to do it all again. And you got Dr. Keats in the hot seat next week, bringing you the heaters on. So that'll be a great show as well, as always. And you got me now for the next couple of hours. So sit back, relax, and enjoy. And all sorts of cool stuff to play for you, let you know about, and whatnot today, tonight. We'll get into the gig guide soon, and who's the cafe and album of the week. And then in the next hour, we'll check out some rock and roll birthdays and Hendrick's track. How does that sound? You can stream us anytime you like at www.pvfm.org.au. You can also get us on the iHeartRadio app and the Community Radio Plus app too, whenever you want, however you want, or just at 88.6 on the dial. That's good enough too. If you can pick us up, you're doing great. And it would be remiss of me to not mention the passing of the wonderful Frank Beard from ZZ Top. And I meant to talk about it last week, and I think I just got caught up in the All Aussie show and just, yeah, slipped my mind. So commiserations about the loss of Frank Beard, the longtime drummer of ZZ Top. I mean, it's amazing that those guys stayed together for as long as they did. It never changed out a member or anything or had a break or anything, really. They were solid for such a long time. And it was only because Dusty passed away and then Frank Beard got sick and passed away too that, you know, that they're not playing together anymore. At least it's not for any other reason than, you know, they were fighting or any of that sort of stuff. Nothing like that. So it's pretty commendable of a band that can stay together like that for such a long amount of time. So poor Billy Gibbons is on his own these days. But Frank hadn't been playing with the band for a while. I mean, I remember when they came out to Australia, was it a year ago or so, when they came out and played that show with George Thorogood? And I think it was the aftermath of Blues Fest, wasn't it? But they ended up still coming out, I think. And yeah, Frank Beard wasn't playing with them then. So, and I don't think he's done too much, you know, too many shows with them since. He hasn't really been on the road with the band for a bit. So rest in peace, Frank Beard. And why don't we start off with some ZZ Top tonight? Seems like a good idea to me. So from the Raw album, the soundtrack of that little old band from Texas, here's Brown Sugar. You're on the Whipping Post with Mark on your local station, 88.6, Plenty Valley FM. 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

Welcome back to the Whipping Buzz, folks. We just heard a trio of tracks there from the great ZZ Top. And that last one, of course, was the wonderful Blue Jean Blues, great slow blues by them. Before that, we had Just Got Paid, and we started off with Brown Sugar. All from the Raw album, the soundtrack to that little old band from Texas, which was them just playing live in the studio, in a sound studio. But, all right, well, I thought we might get into some gig guides now. Let you know what's going on around the place if you want to catch some live music this week. Starting tonight, Jules Bolton, the Redeemers, and Continental Robert Seuss are going to be at the St. Kilda Sports Club in St. Kilda from 7 p.m. So you've already missed an hour and a bit. The Steamboat Whistlers are at the Edinburgh Castle in Brunswick from 8. Duncan Schmall Trio at the Drunken Poet West Melbourne from 9. Big John Blues and Greenhatch Blues at Blues in the Basement beneath Driver Lane from 9. Tomorrow, Nick Charles is at the Geelong Folk Festival, Geelong West Town Hall, from 10:30. That goes from 10:30 till 9:30 p.m., 10:30 a.m. to 9:30 p.m. all day long. Tony J. King at the Quirky Bar, Leongatha at 1. The featured blues act at Blues, Brews and Barbecues, Hop Temple Ballarat from 1:30. Hey Gringo Duo at Jaga Jaga Bar in Greensboro from 2. Nice and local. Elwood Blues Club, House Band and Blues Jam at the Library Lounge Rip and Lee from 4. Isuela and Jesse Valach for Blues Roulette at the Rainbow Hotel Fitzroy from 4. Jeff Hutchinson and the Algorithms are playing at the Woodlands Hotel Coburg from 4. The Groove Tones, the Drunken Poet West Melbourne from 4. Continental Robert Seuss with resident house band The Blowout at Stingo Blues at the Yorkshire Stingo Hotel Abbotsford from 5. And the Moreland City Soul Review at the Le Monde Hotel Brunswick from 5. The Vanguards and Daryl Roberts solo at Sunday Blues in the Basement at Beneath Driver Lane, Melbourne from 6. And then on Tuesday at the NBAS Blues Jam, Isuela Duo as the guest band there at the Flemington Bowls Club. And that's about all I got for you. So why don't we get some of those acts on now that I was talking about. So speaking of Daryl Roberts and Hag Ringo, here's a track from their current album, Keep On Moving, that came out this year. It's a track called Barachos. You're on the Whipping Post with Mark on your local station, 88.6, Plenty Valley FM.

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0: Welcome back, folks. We were just listening to the mighty Jeff Atchison and the Soul Diggers. That was from his Little Big Man album from a while ago, and Crazy Horse People was the name of that track. Before that, we heard Continental Robert Seuss doing a cool version of Who's Been Talking. And we started off the set with Dale Roberts and Hey Gringo from their current album, Keep On Moving. And that was a track called Barachos. And that about brings you up to speed. All right. And I played all of them because I read all those guys out of the gig guide doing something. So I think it's time for this now.
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0: Yeah, it's Acoustic Cafe time. And I thought, who better to put in the Acoustic Cafe than the guy who I used for the Acoustic Cafe music bed there, Nick Charles. That's him playing in the background of the Acoustic Cafe, a little stinger there. And what a great acoustic player he is. And I mentioned him in the gig guide. He's playing somewhere. I can't remember where I said. But I'm going to play you a track from his album from a couple of years ago, further down the line. And this is a track called Sleeping in a Strange Bed. You're on the Whipping Post with Mark on the Old Local Station at 8.6, Plenty Valley FM.

0: The Whipping Post, Album of the Week.
1: Yeah, now it's time for the Album of the Week. And this week, I'm putting the brand spanking new album from Keb Mo in as my Album of the Week, which is called The Breakdown. And he's an amazing artist, been around for yonks, and he's fantastic. Been out here plenty of times. So, let's get stuck into it right now. We're going to start with a track called Fussin' and Fightin'. You're in the Whipping Post with Mark on your local station, 88.6, Plenty Valley FM. Here's Keb Mo.

Welcome back to the Whipping Post, folks. We just heard three great tracks there from Keb Mo's brand new album, The Breakdown. Their last track is called Hand It Over, featuring the Soweto Gospel Choir. They Don't Make 'Em Like They Used To, featuring Take Six. And Fussing and Fighting was the name of that first track. Very nice stuff from the wonderful Keb Mo. All right, it's about all I got time for this hour, but I'm going to leave you with Jesse Valach and Blues Roulette, as I did mention them in the gig guide before. And this is a great track that they recorded live a while back called Don't Let My Love Run Out. I'll see you on the other side with a whole other out of the Whipping Post. Stick around.

How's it going, everyone? Oh, welcome back to Blues Roulette. Welcome back to the Catfish. Welcome back to live music, eh? What a year it's been for us, for all of us. I think we all really appreciate everyone getting together here and supporting live music. I'm Jesse Valach. We're going to play a bit of blues, a bit of soul, a bit of see how we feel. We're going to have a jam. This music's out here now, and I hope they can share the stage with us. I'm going to make it happen. I'm going to make it happen, all right? Because that's what we love to do, you know? Blues Roulette is a muso family, and we're not going to let those musos sit out there and try and get away with doing nothing, you know? So you believe we're going to have some fun. Mr. Benwick's on the bass, everybody. Johnny T on the drums. Hope you have a good night, everyone. Someday I'll stop on you, girl.

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4: Welcome to the second hour, folks. Got some cool stuff for you this hour, including a couple of rock and roll birthdays and some stuff I might have missed last week. But I thought I might start off with something cool for you tonight. I'm going to start off with a track by the Allman Brothers Band that I don't think I've ever played on the show before. And it comes from the Brothers and Sisters album, but the deluxe edition of the Brothers and Sisters album. And it's a really cool slow blues called Early Morning Blues, outtake. It actually sounds like the same musical track as Jelly Jelly, just with different lyrics, and goes for longer. But I think you'll find it's very cool. You're going to dig it, trust me. So let's get stuck into it right now. You're on the Whipping Post with Mark on your local station, 88.6, Plenty Valley FM. Here's the Allman Brothers Band.

Welcome back to the Whipping Post. How cool was that? Very nice, cool, long Allman Brothers jam right there. Awesome stuff. Well, speaking of the Allmans, I wouldn't mind getting a bit of government mule on for you, who have been ripping it up around the States on their tour currently and doing all sorts of cool work, and I hope they make it down under again soon. That'd be amazing to see them again live. It's been a while. It's been a few years now. So this comes from their Heavy Load Blues album, and this is their awesome cover of Snatch It Back and Hold. You're on the Whipping Post with Mark on the Yellow Station, 88.6, Plenty Valley FM. Here's the Mule.

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Welcome back to the Whipping Buzz, folks. We were just listening to the sounds of the late, great Jeff Healey doing a killer version of Roadhouse. And that comes from the lost soundtrack of the Roadhouse movie that he did with Patrick Swayze back in the 80s, which was such a cool movie. And they were so cool in the movie, just playing in the bar with the chicken wire, like in the Blues Brothers. They have the chicken wire in front of the fence, in front of the stage, which was hilarious. But they were really cool in that movie, and I'm so glad they finally released the complete soundtrack that they made for that. Because on the original, there wasn't that many Jeff Healey songs. There was a couple, and the rest was sort of made up of other stuff, you know. But, yeah, it's great to have the full session that he did for that movie now. And before that, we heard Gunman Mule doing Snatch It Back and Hold It. Lovely. All right. Now, I want to get into something special. So last week, on the 27th of August, it was the 26th anniversary of the passing of Stevie Ray Vaughan. Sadly, way too soon, too young, at the age of 35, in a helicopter crash in Wisconsin. After playing at the Alpine Music Festival, Blues Festival. And sadly, they took off. The pilot took off when they shouldn't have, when he shouldn't have. It was low cloud, and it was very cloudy, foggy. And they crashed into the side of a mountain not long after takeoff. And sadly, ended Stevie's life, plus a bunch of Clapton's entourage that were also on board. So, taken way too soon. So I thought I would honour that by playing you the three tracks of Stevie Ray's from the box set that were taken from that night, from the last recording. It's a shame the whole thing's not available properly, but they did put three songs on the box set, which are The Things That I Used To Do, Let Me Love You Baby, and Leave My Little Girl Alone. So let's check them out right now. Rest in peace, Stevie. You're on the Whipping Post with Mark on your local station, 88.6, Plain Valley FM. Here's Stevie Ray Vaughan and Double Trouble.

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0: You know. Yeah. There ain't one good thing about breaking up except that you gotta start something new. And the problem is usually when that happens, a guy goes nuts. He runs into a woman that just thrills him through and through. He don't know what to do, you know. He better get it together. Ain't that right, ladies? You better say something like this.

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1: You know what? You better look out for the fool that's going to try to take her away from you. And you better say something like this.

Oh, yeah, how amazing was that? What a shame the whole thing's not available. Or the blues jam at the end, because they all jammed on Sweet Home Chicago, I think it was during Eric Clapton's set, which would have been amazing to hear. But yeah, there's no official release of that or anything. So, but that was cool. At least we got those three songs. Maybe one day something more will come out. All right, let's check out something different now. I'm going to get some Jimmy Hawking's Blues Machine on for you right now from their live album, and this is them doing a great version of Baby Please Don't Go. You're on the Whipping Post with Mark on your local station, 88.6, Plenty Valley FM. Here's Jimmy.

looks like a good one.

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Can we have a sing-along? Let's have a sing-along. It'll be a bonding experience between us and you and you.

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0: And you're back in the Whipping Post with Mark. And we just heard Phil Parra and band live from Eltham Jazz from a few years back doing a great version of Rollin' and Tumblin'. And before that, we were listening to Jimmy Hocking live doing a killer version of Baby Please Don't Go. All right, now I think it might be time for this.
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Yep, it's definitely Hendrick's track of the week time. And tonight, you guessed it, I'm going to put Stevie Ray Vaughan in there. He has to be in there tonight. So, here's an amazing live version of Little Wing for you. Right now, very cool stuff. What an incredible version of this he did too. Let's hear it right now. Go to the Whipping Post with Mark on your local station at 88.6 Plenty Valley FM. Here's Stevie Ray Vaughan.

0: Oh, yeah, how great was that? Well, that's all I got time for tonight, folks. Thanks very much for your company. It's been a pleasure to bring you the show. And I'll be back next week to do it all again, so I'd love to have you back to keep me company. Just letting you know, if you're a Stevie Ray Vaughan fan, stick around for the live set coming up next, because tonight the live set's going to feature Stevie Ray Vaughan and Double Trouble live from Montreux, both times, 83 and 85. You won't want to miss it. Catch you next week. Thanks for your company. This is Mark Turner. Thanks again for listening to The Whipping Post. I'll see you next week.
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0: G'day friends and welcome to the live set. I got a great one coming up for you today. Today we're going to check out Stevie Ray Vaughan and Double Trouble live from the Montreux Jazz Festival in 1982 and then in 1985. When they first turned up in 1982, nobody knew who they were and a lot of people didn't care. They weren't jazz and they actually got booed from some of the crowd, which is horrifying. They put on an amazing show, but even at the end of the show, you can still hear some of the crowd booing at them, which was so rude, so rude. But then when they came back in 1985, people knew who they were then, and they loved them. They slayed them. So let's check out their first performance back in 1982. Here's Stevie Ray Vaughan and Double Trouble live in Montreal. 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
7: We are very proud tonight to introduce a fantastic guitar player from Austin, Texas. So let's welcome with Chris Layton on drums. Chris Layton. Tommy Shannon on bass. Tommy Shannon. Stevie Ray Vaughan. Stevie Ray.

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0: Stevie Ray Vaughan and Double Trouble, once again for Stevie Ray Vaughan.

0: Oh, yeah, how great was Steve Ravorn in Double Trouble? Told you it was pretty crazy how they got booed, and you could still hear them booing at the end. Man, don't worry. When they came back a couple of years later, armed with three albums under their belt and a keyboard player in Mr. Reese Winans, they absolutely slayed them when they came back a second time in 1985. So let's check that out right now. 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He's Steve Ravorn in Double Trouble, live at Montreux, 1985.
1: D'un organiste, tout d'abord Chris Layton à la batterie. On drums, Chris Layton. Tommy Shannon à la basse, Tommy Shannon à la bass. Rhys Winans on organ. And Steve Ray Vaughan on guitar. Steve Ray.

Oh yeah, how great was that? Steve Ray Vaughan and Double Trouble live at Montreux 1985. Well, we're only just getting started, folks. We're going to have a quick break, and we'll be back with the rest of that concert straight after these messages. Stick around, we're live set with Mark.

0: Oh yeah, how great was that? Steve Irwin and Double Trouble live at Montreux 1985. Well, we're only just getting started, folks. We're going to have a quick break, and we'll be back with the rest of that concert straight after these messages. Stick around, you're on the Live Set with Mike.
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0: Welcome to the second hour of the live set, folks. Let's get stuck straight back into Stevie Ray Vaughan and Double Trouble, live in Montreux at 1985. Let's go. You're on the live set with Mark.

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1: Miss Wines on the keyboard. Tommy Sheldon on the fifth and bass. Chris Layton on the drum. My name is Stevie Ray, and this is Serious Trouble.

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We'd have to thank y'all for coming out tonight, giving us such a good time. This place has a special feeling for you. It's when we get started in a way, you know? 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

0: 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Thank you very, very much. Thanks for coming down. I'll see you next time.
1: 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This has been Mark Turner for The Live Set. 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
1: 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Being even a little bit over the limit makes it too easy to lose control. So if you plan to drink, plan ahead. Arrange a designated driver who won't drink. Remember, music lives and you should too.

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1: Oh, it's an orange light. Go, go, go. I've got two fines here. What for? What? A red light and a speeding fine? You're joking. I'll lose my license on demerit points now. How am I going to get to work and to footy training now? Only sped up to make the orange light. I thought I'd make it through the intersection before it turned red.
2: Speed is one of the main causes of crashes on Victoria roads. The orange light is designed to give drivers fair warning that the light is about to change to red, to give you time to slow down and stop. Some intersections have both red light and speed cameras, so if you speed up to beat the light, you may be travelling faster towards two fines or a serious accident.
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0: Hi, I'm Vanessa Lowe, long jump gold medalist and world record holder. When I was 15, I was waiting to catch my train. In a split second, my life changed. As the train arrived, the crowd surged forward. I was too close to the platform edge, lost my balance, and fell into the path of the oncoming train. I was in a coma for 2 weeks, and it took 2 years to walk again. So please, stand back, look up, and stay rail safe.
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0: Hello, I'm Sarah Wombe. Wild weather has caused chaos across the east coast, sparking bushfires and triggering delays at airports across Australia. Jack Hahn reports.
1: In New South Wales and Queensland, more than 50 bushfires broke out, dozens uncontrolled, requiring water bombers to help in the effort to put them out. The winds whipping up two separate jumping castles at birthday parties, one in Geelong and the other in Sydney South. Five children had to be taken to hospital, all of them are in a stable condition. Tens of thousands of people have been left without power in Sydney while a tree has knocked out train services on the city's north shore, and roughly 200 flights have been delayed at the city's airport, triggering disruptions across the entire domestic network, holding up planes and even triggering delays for services that may not depart or arrive in Sydney. Travellers across the country urged to plan ahead and brace for delays. Jack Hahn reporting.
0: A Sydney-bound Qantas flight from Queenstown in New Zealand has been forced to divert after experiencing a suspected engine issue shortly after takeoff. The flight was scheduled to fly back to Australia yesterday afternoon. A Qantas spokesperson says the aircraft landed safely in Christchurch. Two of US President Donald Trump's top envoys have arrived in Moscow ahead of a weekend of talks aimed at accelerating efforts to end the war in Ukraine. The BBC's James Landau is in Kyiv.
2: In recent weeks and months, both sides have been pressing hard what they see are their core military aims. The Ukrainians, their deep strikes into Russia on the oil refineries and other economic infrastructure. The Russians putting huge pressure on Kyiv itself, exploiting Ukraine's vulnerabilities and air defences, simply because at the moment the consensus is that both sides will fight through the winter. And if there's any chance for peace, the most likely optimistic window is possibly next spring.
0: A 35-year-old man is facing 15 charges after a chaotic police pursuit through Perth's northern suburbs on Friday afternoon. Sean Bendley has the story.
3: The chase ended in double view after the driver allegedly swerved a stolen ute in front of a bus, injuring a passenger and hitting another car. Tactical response group officers, who happened to be nearby, arrested the man before the unattended ute rolled into a wall. The man was refused bail. He was set to appear in the Perth Magistrates Court yesterday, and police would like to hear from witnesses to a crash in the Mandurah area, also on Friday afternoon, in which a motorcyclist was seriously injured. The 37-year-old was riding his Triumph when it collided with a Blue Ram utility at the Mary Streets and McClarty Road T-junction in Halls Head. The 72-year-old utility driver wasn't injured. Anyone with information or relevant vision is being asked to contact Crime Stoppers. Sean Bindley, News.
0: The parents of murdered Queensland schoolboy Daniel Morcombe are calling for better access to information about child sexual abuse. The plea follows results from a national survey showing 80% of the 1,000 participants wanted the information but didn't know where to find it. And briefly, the 2026 Royal Adelaide Show kicked off yesterday. Over the next week, up to 400,000 people are expected to attend. This is AIR National News. In rugby league, Melbourne has snatched a victory over Cronulla in round 27. Andrew Lucas has more.
4: A Trentley Arrow try with the final play of the match has seen the Storm stun the Sharks 24-20 on Old Boys Day at Ocean Protect Stadium. An understrength Cronulla side led 18-12 at halftime but were kept trialless after the break. It means the Sharks will face North Queensland in a home elimination final next week. Earlier, the Raiders shocked the Cowboys 50-30 in Townsville, and a Chanel Harris-Tavita field goal gave the Warriors a 31-30 win over Manly in New Zealand. Andrew Lucas, Sydney.
0: Adelaide has defeated the Western Bulldogs by 22 points in the AFL, 14-690 to 9-14-68. The Crows were forced to overcome a Bulldogs fourth quarter comeback to secure the elimination final win. Adelaide star Josh Rochelli says it was a relief to make it through.
5: There was a lot of pressure heading into this game, and finals was already going to bring that kind of external pressure. But yeah, I thought it was a hard-fought game from both teams tonight. Bulldogs really put it to us for the majority majority of the game, but I think just in the end we probably just executed on our moments. So it was a fantastic win in the end.
0: Sydney has secured a home preliminary final after beating Brisbane 141-88. And Pierre Gasly has taken pole position for the Italian Formula One Grand Prix. Aussie Oscar Piastri will start from third on the grid. Australian Independent Radio News.
6: 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Warwick Capra goes for me.

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0: Hello, I'm Sarah Wombe. Wild weather has caused chaos across the east coast, sparking bushfires and triggering delays at airports across Australia. Jack Hahn reports.
1: In New South Wales and Queensland, more than 50 bushfires broke out, dozens uncontrolled, requiring water bombers to help in the effort to put them out. The winds whipping up two separate jumping castles at birthday parties, one in July.

0: Long and the other in Sydney South. Five children had to be taken to hospital. All of them are in a stable condition. Tens of thousands of people have been left without power in Sydney while a tree has knocked out train services on the city's north shore. And roughly 200 flights have been delayed at the city's airport, triggering disruptions across the entire domestic network, holding up planes and even triggering delays for services that may not depart or arrive in Sydney. Travellers across the country urged to plan ahead and brace for delays. Jack Hahn reporting.
1: A Sydney-bound Qantas flight from Queenstown in New Zealand has been forced to divert after experiencing a suspected engine issue shortly after takeoff. A flight was scheduled to fly back to Australia yesterday afternoon. A Qantas spokesperson says the aircraft landed safely in Christchurch. Two of US President Donald Trump's top envoys have arrived in Moscow ahead of a weekend of talks aimed at accelerating efforts to end the war in Ukraine. The BBC's James Landau is in Kyiv.
2: In recent weeks and months, both sides have been pressing hard what they see are their core military aims. The Ukrainians, their deep strikes into Russia on the oil refineries and other economic infrastructure. The Russians putting huge pressure on Kyiv itself, exploiting Ukraine's vulnerabilities and air defences, simply because at the moment the consensus is that both sides will fight through the winter. And if there's any chance for peace, the most likely optimistic window is possibly next spring.
1: A 35-year-old man is facing 15 charges after a chaotic police pursuit through Perth's northern suburbs on Friday afternoon. Sean Bendley has the story.
3: The chase ended in double view after the driver allegedly swerved a stolen ute in front of a bus, injuring a passenger and hitting another car. Tactical response group officers, who happened to be nearby, arrested the man before the unattended ute rolled into a wall. The man was refused bail. He was set to appear in the Perth Magistrates Court yesterday. And police would like to hear from witnesses to a crash in the Mandurah area, also on Friday afternoon, in which a motorcyclist was seriously injured. The 37-year-old was riding his Triumph when it collided with a Blue Ram utility at the Mary Street and McClarty Road T-junction in Hall's Head. The 72-year-old utility driver wasn't injured. Anyone with information or relevant vision is being asked to contact Crime Stoppers. Sean Bindley, Air News.
1: The parents of murdered Queensland schoolboy Daniel Morcombe are calling for better access to information about child sexual abuse. The plea follows results from a national survey showing 80% of the 1,000 participants wanted the information but didn't know where to find it. And briefly, the 2026 Royal Adelaide Show kicked off yesterday. Over the next week, up to 400,000 people are expected to attend. This is Air National News. In rugby league, Melbourne has snatched a victory over Cronulla in round 27. Andrew Lucas has more.
4: A Trentley Arrow try with the final play of the match has seen the Storm stun the Sharks 24-20 on Old Boys Day at Ocean Protect Stadium. An understrength Cronulla side led 18-12 at halftime but were kept trialless after the break. It means the Sharks will face North Queensland in a home elimination final next week. Earlier, the Raiders shocked the Cowboys 50-30 in Townsville, and a Chanel Harris-Tavita field goal gave the Warriors a 31-30 win over Manly in New Zealand. Andrew Lucas, Sydney.
1: Adelaide has defeated the Western Bulldogs by 22 points in the AFL, 14-690 to 9-14-68. The Crows were forced to overcome a Bulldogs fourth quarter comeback to secure the elimination final win. Adelaide star Josh Rochelle says it was a relief to make it through.
5: There was a lot of pressure heading into this game, and you know, finals is already going to bring that kind of external pressure, but yeah, I thought it was a hard fought game from both teams tonight. Bulldogs really put it to us for the majority of the game, but I think just in the end we probably just executed on our moments. So yeah, it was a fantastic win in the end.
1: Sydney has secured a home preliminary final after beating Brisbane 141-88, and Pierre Gasly has taken pole position for the Italian Formula One Grand Prix. Aussie Oscar Piastri will start from third on the grid. Australian Independent Radio News.
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2: Hello, I'm Sarah Wombe. A team of Australian victim identification specialists has arrived in Nepal. Nelson Scott reports from Kathmandu.
3: With every day that passes since the devastating floods, authorities here warn the hopes of finding survivors are fading rapidly. Seven AFP victim identification experts have landed in Kathmandu to support the families of Australians still missing. Their arrival comes as DFAT is coordinating with Nepal about where to deploy Australian drones. The federal government wants the technology to survey areas where missing Australians were last seen. Nelson Scott, Kathmandu.
2: The opposition wants burning or desecrating the Australian flag to be treated as a serious crime. A coalition will introduce its National Symbols and Heritage Protection Bill into federal parliament later this year. Under the proposed changes, the 26th of January would be enshrined as Australia's National Day. Clean-up efforts are underway after wild weather lashed parts of Sydney.

0: Jack Hahn has more.
1: Strong westerly winds causing chaos across the city. In Banksia, children were hurt when the jumping castle they were on was whipped up into the air. They had to be taken to hospital, thankfully, in a stable condition. Eight people were injured in Penrith when a tree came crashing down onto their home. Springwood Police Station in the Blue Mountains closed due to wind damage, and roughly 200 flights were delayed yesterday as Sydney Airport was forced to use one west-facing runway. Today, much calmer conditions, winds faring up to 30 kilometres an hour, heading for a high of 23 degrees. Jack Hahn reporting.
0: Meanwhile, forecasters say parts of southeastern Australia could experience record September temperatures in a hot start to spring. The Bureau of Meteorology's Jonathan Howe has told the ABC some parts of the southeast have experienced temperatures 13 degrees above the average for this time of year.
2: Absolutely remarkable considering we're only in the first week of spring. Right along the coast, we are accepting temperatures in the high 20s to low 30s, all the way up into northern New South Wales and also southern parts of Queensland.
0: And in Queensland, a 24-hour fire ban is currently in effect for residents across Ipswich and the Lockyer Valley. Under the ban, all open fires are prohibited, existing permits are suspended, and residents using power tools are urged to be cautious. Three people have died and two remain in hospital following a two-vehicle crash in Tasmania's north. Police say emergency services were called to the scene on the Bass Highway near Elizabethtown at about 2 on Friday afternoon after reports two cars had collided with one towing a trailer. Investigations are continuing. Police asking anyone with information or dashcam footage to contact Crime Stoppers. And families are being reminded of the important role dads play in the health and well-being of their children this Father's Day. The Fathering Project's Dr. James Brown says every positive interaction a father has with their child can have long-term benefits.
3: That by them turning up and showing, you know, every day those little moments of care and concern and love and interactions, that they are contributing to the long-term benefit for their children.
0: This is Air National News. The Raiders have stunned the finals-bound Cowboys with a 50-30 ambush in the NRL. North Queensland dealt a reality check ahead of finals. Coach Todd Payton says he's disappointed.
4: Yeah, shocked. Very disappointed, but new competition next week and we've got to get past that quickly and dive into what we're doing on Monday.
0: The Warriors won a thriller beating the Sea Eagles 31-30. The Storm scored a last second winner to beat the Sharks 24-20. There are two games this afternoon. First up, the Dragons and Eels, followed by the Panthers and Tigers. In the Women's Rugby League, the Knights, Roosters and Sharks all posted wins. The job of Adelaide coach Matthew Nix now looks secure after the Crows notched up their first AFL finals win since 2017. Sarah Patterson reports.
5: There were reports during the week that Nix may lose his job if the Crows fail to break their postseason drought. Last night's elimination final at Adelaide Oval saw the Crows down the Western Bulldogs by 22 points. The retiring Tex Walker helping to seal the win with a crucial goal in the final term. But the Crows will have their work cut out next week, playing a semi-final away to reigning premiers Brisbane. Sarah Patterson, S Sport.
0: And the Swans defeated the Lions by 53 points in their qualifying final. And Manchester City made it 3 from 3 to sit atop the English Premier League ladder after a 1-0 win over Coventry. Australian Independent Radio News.
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7: And the weather for today out there at in Mill Park, it's 11.6 degrees. At Whittlesea, it's 10. And St Andrews is climbing up to 11 degrees and Lower Plenty, it's sitting on 12 degrees at the moment. So we're expecting a clearing shower today and 18 degrees and the minimum was expected to be 11, so we've exceeded that already. There's a 60% chance of rain today. For Monday, possible shower, top of 15. Tuesday, a top of 16. And Wednesday, 14. Thursday, mostly sunny, 15. Foggy, then sunny on Friday, up to 19. And then next Saturday, we're looking at top of 22 degrees. So that's the weather out and about at the moment. 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
7: And this is Bill McGillivray taking you through until 9 o'clock. And coming up very shortly, Daryl with some gardening, planning for spring. What's on in your area of Nillumbik, Banyule or Whittlesea will be on at about 8:25. After the weather at 8:30, we'll be looking at for some music for Father's Day. This is probably the 20th year I've been on air Father's Day. And at 8:45, Six Flicks, the big man of the silver screen, providing the best in movie news. And don't forget, after 9 o'clock, the news. Don't forget, Steve Mann is in the pulpit today for God's Not Dead. So it's a very, very, very, very good morning to Daryl. Good morning.
9: Good morning, Bill, and happy Father's Day.
7: Thank you very, very much, and a happy Father's Day to all the fathers out there. Enjoy the day, and just as Daryl says later on, put your feet up and relax.
9: That's right. Yeah.
7: All right.
9: Get out and work this morning and then put your feet up.
7: Oh, after you've had breakfast in bed.
9: That's right.
7: It's that time of year when you get those creepy crawlies out.
9: You do. Now's the time of the year, springtime, when you start to put out all these plants and that, and you sit back and you look at them and you think how marvellous that is, and waiting for them to grow, and you get up the next morning and you find a lot of them are eaten off and gone. And that's to do with the army of snails and slugs that we get about this time of the year. They come along and invade our garden, especially if we've got the young plants. They love the young ones.
7: And what do you do to disturb them?
9: Well, you can do a couple of things. You can use commercial baits, Defender, which is quite effective. You can put beer in little containers. They'll go there. They love beer, and they don't last very long once they drink that, eat that. But there's a passive way also, Bill and other gardeners. I find if you have old bags laying around, rags, you do pots that turn them upside down in the garden, those sort of things like that, even tin, old board things, you'll find you go out there the next day and they're lazy little devils. Once they've had a valley full, they don't want to travel too far back home, so they'll go in under the pots and under the bags and rags and things like that. And in turning those over, you'll find you can harvest them. So if you take a bucket of hot water out with you when you go out to check things in the morning, you can put them the snails and slugs into the hot water, and that puts an end to their achievements in the garden. So it's a great way of doing it without putting out poisoning things that other birds and that might get in and eat and might affect them.
7: Especially so, your pets as well.
9: That's right, yes.
7: Now, where's the best place to put these bags around the garden?
9: Just all around your plants and that, and almost anywhere you can put them. But to where the snails and that are looking to get in and eat the veggies, and that's the best place. And once they've had a feed, they'll find their way in under these things, and they attach themselves to it. And they're easy to pick up and drop into the hot water. So, and another thing that you can hang and damp rags around, and you'll get earwigs. They'll go into that, and you can drop that rag into the hot water. If you try and open it up to have a look, they'll take off, and you won't capture any of them at all. So, drop that into the hot water as well, and you'll kill a lot of earwigs. At this time of the year, if you turn an old log over or a pot or something like that, you'll find there's just hundreds of earwigs in underneath. I'm not sure what an earwig does to the plants, but I'm sure they're eating something, otherwise they wouldn't be there.
7: Oh, exactly.
9: Yeah, you find a lot of plants have holes in their leaves, and that, and I suspect that's the earwigs that's doing it.
7: And so it's, if you're planting at the moment, it's a good time to protect them. And you've got some plants that you would be ideal for snails and slugs coming up.
9: That's right. They love lettuces. Not so much beans and that, but lettuces. And if you've got old cabbages and cauliflowers still in the garden, once you harvest them and cut the leaves off, you'll find that you've got snails and especially slugs. They just get in amongst the leaves down the base of the plant, and they'll just live there, just wake up, have a feed and go back to sleep. But so you've just got to be careful. That's where they congregate a lot in there too, Bill.
7: Right. So, and what about planting now in case – what if there's frosts around?
9: Well, you've got to be very careful of frosts. One of the things that we would like to do early on is plant some potatoes. So if you plant those shortly, you'll find that you'll have nice new potatoes then for Christmas lunch and that. So if make sure you've dug the soil up, made it really soft and friable, you know, easy for the roots to grow through and that. And if you put the potatoes in, you can plant those 4 to 6 inches down. Make sure that the shoot on the potato is facing upwards because it's the base of that shoot that actually grows the roots and also produces the baby potatoes as well. So make sure you plant them with those shoots facing upwards.
7: Right. Now,
9: but if you've got to have very soft soil, otherwise your potatoes will only be small and stunted, so you need to make it where they can expand. A lot of people actually plant the potatoes even a bit less than that depth in the soil and cover it with rotting straw and things like that, and they will grow in under the straw and they'll grow quite well. There's no doubt about that.
7: But how long does it take for them to come up?
9: It'll take 3 to 4 weeks, depending on the depth, of course, but mm-hmm. 3 to 4 weeks before they come up. Now, you'll find that we're September now, October, we can still get an odd frost or two. So you've got to be careful. Watch the ground when they break through. Make sure you cover them if there's likely to be a frost. You're more likely to get a frost around full moon of any month. You'll find that's when it really happens. The skies are clear and the frost will settle down on the ground. And once the potato shoot is burnt with a frost, it just sets it back so far that it's hardly worth continuing with that plant. But
7: can you make yourself up a temporary poly cover and place
9: you
7: over?
9: Can.
7: Place
9: you
7: it
9: can. You can. Even shade cloth and things like that. You put a few sticks in the ground and mm-hmm. put that across the top, you know, over your plants. You can do that sort of thing.
7: Yeah, you could make them up with a bit of hose and secure them both in both ends into the ground and put those a few or half a metre apart and then put the poly over the top.
9: Or
7: the shade cloth.
9: You can do that. You've just got to. Usually when there's going to be a frost around, it's not likely to be windy. It's going to be a pretty calm night, so you don't have to worry too much about things blowing off
7: right
9: in strong winds because they won't be around. But the September is the year, is the time of the year when you get the September gales, and those of us old enough to remember that, we know they can get pretty strong at that time of the year, and at that time is when the wind blows the broad beans over, if you haven't attached them to something to steady them, and a lot of other things. And it'll wreck a lot of other things as well in the garden.
7: Yeah, because it was quite windy out yesterday. We went out to my grandchildren's basketball, and then just walking through the car park over at, where was it, Donvale, the wind was just very heavy.
9: Wasn't, yeah. We were pretty lucky here around Eltham. We only got 2 millimetres of rain here out of all that.
7: Oh, it was just a little spit.
9: Yes, it was hardly noticeable.
7: So what if you still got your winter crops in?
9: What I've done now, Bill, and listeners, I've gone around and cut the cabbages off that are You've got the drumhead cabbages and cauliflowers. Harvest them now. Like, a lot of the time the plants are sitting there and they look stunted and dwarfed and that like that. What you got to do, just get rid of them, pull them out, and if you can harvest and eat some of it, that's fine. If you can't, get them out of the ground and prepare for the spring and summer growth that you're going to have coming on shortly. No good sitting around waiting for them to bloom and grow very well and produce some edible food. Get rid of them. They've had their chance. I've pulled some of them off. Well, you know, sometimes you've got to do things in the garden that makes your heart bleed, but when you see the new plants coming on and full of vigour and that, then your heart's filled up with glee again, you know. You're pretty happy then.
7: And, so, and just be mindful when you do pick your cabbages. What did you say to look for before?
9: Those snails and slugs that will be in there, of course. You need your bucket of hot water. One of the hardest things I find to kill is slugs. You can stand on them, you can press things on them, you can do lots of things, and they're slippery, slimy little things, and they are very hard to kill. So I found putting them into hot water is the easiest way to deal with them.
7: Right.
9: So I've pulled out cabbages. I've got purple top swedes there. They're producing quite well now. They're sort of a vegetable you put in the stews and things, so not many people know about it, and they sort of, oh, I don't know whether I'd want to eat that, but they're lovely to eat, and I've got some spring onions that are coming on nicely. I thought they were going to be the bulby type white onion, but turned out to be spring onions instead. So if you've got all those slow-growing things, get them out, dig the ground over, prepare it for your spring growth, and just compost that stuff. Get rid of it.
7: Yep.
9: When you're composting things like that, make sure you cut them up a bit so you break them up. Otherwise, they just don't break down very. They take a long time and they go slimy and no good.
7: Because you want a good mix, don't you?
9: You do. Yes. You've got to mix up other things with it, some straw and other leaves and things like that. You know that. If you can make a little compost area, people throw a lot of their veggies and that out in the green waste bins and things like that. Now they're asking you to put your veggie scraps and stuff in there now all of a sudden. But if you do that out in the garden, have a little corner somewhere, you can make a compost bin and harvest the compost for your own garden. Don't give it away.
7: Oh, exactly. And you've got a couple of other tidy-up things to do in the garden as well, and regarding your fruit trees.
9: One of the things I've noticed now is that the fruit trees are starting to bud out or grow buds now. I have pruned the trees, but this is your last chance to prune before they get to the leaf stage. You get the flower stage for a start, and they don't have much leaf. And the idea of that, I think, is that the bees can get into the flowers much easier, and of course the leaves don't stop things, the wind from blowing the pollen around as well, so they can pollinate, and you'll get a better crop this way. So you can go in and cut them now, because you'll see it'll be the female bud first, and then the second bud will be the leaf bud coming out.
7: Mm-hmm.
9: And you can prune the tree and shape it a bit at this stage.
7: And feed it?
9: Yes, it's good. Again, you know, complete fertiliser is good, or compost is good around it. Turn the soil up a bit around the root system, around the base of the tree. Don't go down too far and cut any roots in there, but just, if you soften the soil up and that, then the water can get down in there and it'll be stored for later on in the year as well. Right. So the other thing, another thing that I did try last year was growing turmeric and ginger. Now you can get those rhizomes from a proper veggie garden supplier, you know, someone, they get a bit of that and plant it in the ground. They take a long time to grow and harvest, of course, but I think they'd be well worth trying to grow that. Turmeric's supposed to be very good for pains. You know, you've got bad back and knees and things, and turmeric's supposed to be good for that. Good. Ginger, I'm not sure what the benefits are, but they're highly rated anyway.
7: Arthritis is for turmeric.
9: Is that?
7: Yeah.
9: That's probably why I haven't got any.
7: and a bit of lawn care.
9: One of the things I found over the last two or three years, we've had lack of water and stuff like that in the lawns, and it's the weeds have started to get in there and start to take over, especially the ones with like taproots, you know, long taproots, dandelions and things like that. So if you just be careful of that, just try and get them out of your lawn. But the best way is to, when you're cutting the grass, it's starting to take off now, is to cut the grass at a bit higher than what you normally would. And this helps to stop the weeds from getting a good hold there and growing very well in the garden. So cut it for a couple of times higher than what you would normally have done. And this gives the grass a chance to get going, and it'll suffocate some of these weeds that you worry about. So.
7: Yeah, I've got these creeping weeds in my garden, and they've got all these little bulbs on the bottom of them. So when you pull them out, you've got to be very careful. You don't leave some of the little bulbs there, otherwise they'll keep coming back at you. So
9: that's right. Well, a lot of people, when they just pull the weeds out, what I do is have a little, either an old trowel or something like that, and dig it down into the ground so that when you start to pull them out, you get a lot of the root system in that as well, you know. But
7: yeah, loosen the soil.
9: Yeah, that loosen it around, pull them out. So now there's one other thing I'd like to say is, today being Father's Day, I hope you can remember when your first child was born, where it was, what they weighed, the dilemma of working out what to call them, especially if you were thinking of a male name and it was turned out to be a female, things like that. and the joy that you both had, you and your wife or partner had, you know, how wonderful it was. And I've got a son who's going to come over today who's in his 60s now. And I can still remember we were travelling. This is our first child, so you don't know anything. You're pretty dumb then. And we were driving back over to South Australia, and Lady Florence said, I think we better go to a hospital. I'm not feeling, I think it's coming, you know. So we ended up, couldn't get where we wanted, and stopped off at Casterton and bright and early in the morning, and found the hospital there, and no one around. So I was yelling out, someone here. So we eventually got Florence into the ward, and I can still remember the pain she went through having the child. And I thought, well, no, that's it. I'm never going to have another one if that's what a woman's got to go through. So anyway, it turned out to be New Year's Day.
7: Wow, it was a new year for you.
9: It was. So, and I still remember all that. And he's coming across today to shout me, Father's Day lunch. Isn't it wonderful?
7: Oh, terrific. And I can remember my daughter being born just before Easter in 1978. Yeah. So, and trying to find a name to match McGillivray, believe you me, it took us a long time.
9: That's it, would you?
7: Yeah, something simple to match it. And she finished up being called Emma.
9: Yeah. Emma, and good.
7: She was 92 years since there was another Emma named in the family. So we got a call from Auntie Emma to say thank you very much for naming her Emma.
9: Oh, lovely. Beautiful. Isn't that lovely? Well, our son was born in 1961.
7: Check with him today.
9: I will. I'll see if he can
7: see if he can remember being there.
9: That's right. So, look, it is a wonderful day for everyone. And, you know, just enjoy it. Have a light lunch so you can get back out into the garden, or you can have a big lunch if you want to rest up for the rest of the day. So please enjoy yourself on this wonderful day.
7: Till next time, happy gardening.
9: Thank you. Thanks, Bill. Thanks
7: Daryl.
9: Happy gardening.
7: And have a great day with the family.
9: Thank you very much. Bye-bye.
7: Bye for now. That was Daryl with his gardening segment and some good advice there for fathers today. All right, this is what's coming up right now. I'll do some of these first.
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7: That's right, what's on in your area of Banyule, Nillumbik and Whittlesea. So coming up at Nillumbik today, the Rotary Eltham Art Show. 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Now it's on today, it's finishing today from 10 a.m. till 2 p.m. The Eltham Community and Reception Centre, 801 Main Road in Eltham. That's the Eltham Community and Reception Centre, 801 Main Road at Eltham. And Brett Ditchfield and I went there on the gala opening night last Friday week, and it's a pretty good exhibition, and I've got a painting at home by one artist and from 1982, and he was exhibiting there as well. So get along and have a good look at what happens in the local artistic area at Nillumbik. And also in Nillumbik, Dancing at Lugnasa, Eltham Little Theatre's latest quality production set in the fictional Irish village of Ballybeg Island. Dancing at Lugnasa is a memory play told from the perspective of an adult, Michael. He recalls one summer he spent at his aunt's home when he was 7 years old. The five Mundy sisters, all unmarried, live in a big cottage just outside the small village. It's on until Saturday the 19th of September, with matinee performances on September 6th, which was yesterday, I think, and or is it today? What's today? Let's have a look. Yes, it's today. There's a matinee performance on today if you want to go, and the 13th of September. Check the council website for times and dates. Cost is $30. 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In Banyule, Coffee with a Cop Community Safety Workshop. what to expect, a casual one-to-one conversation with police, opportunity to discuss local issues or concerns, general advice on safety, reporting and services, information about council services and local laws, and a welcoming, informal environment with no presentations. It's at Oz Vi Bakery, 124 Lower Plenty Road in Rosanna, and it's on this Wednesday, the 9th of September, between 10 a.m. and 11:30 a.m. So that's at Oz Vi Bakery, 124 Lower Plenty Road in Rosanna. If you're wanting to help with planting, join the Friends of Darabin Creek and Banyul Bush Crew for a community planting day at the Banyul Northern Grassland Reserve. This activity is suitable for people for all ages and who would like to support local conservation and spend time outdoors. Families, residents and community volunteers are welcome. Wear suitable clothing, sturdy footwear and a hat and bring drinking water. It's on next Sunday, the 13th of September, between 10 and 12:30 at the Banyul Northern Grassland Reserve, 377, that's 377 Liberty Parade and Doherty Parade, West Heidelberg. The meeting point will be roughly 600 metres north of this entrance along the dirt maintenance track. Signage will be placed at the gate for guidance. If you're in Whittlesea, the Lorimer Lakeside Community Market. 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Whether you're searching for unique finds, support local business, corner of Hazel, the market is perfect monthly destination. Corner of Hazel Glen Drive and Painted Hill Roads in Doreen, as I said, on the second Sunday of the month, 9 till 2. 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Beauty and the Beast via the Victorian State Ballet, one of the world's most loved fairy tale classics, comes to life in a stunning full-length classical ballet production as the Victorian State Ballet presents Beauty and the Beast. And this magical retelling honours the heart and spirit of traditional story through exquisite classical choreography and breathtaking artistry. It's perfect for families and first-time theatre goers alike. Beauty and the Beast is a captivating celebration of love, kindness and magic of live performance. It's at the Prac down there at in South Moraine. Adults are $49, concession $44, children $35, family tickets $160, includes four tickets for two adults and two children. For tickets, go to the council website and click on the ticket tab. It's on Saturday the 19th of September, 7:30 till 9:50 p.m. So that's what's happening out and about at the moment, and I hope you find something to do locally. And we have this coming up right now.
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7: The weather in Mill Park is currently sitting on just over 12. Whittlesea, it's creeping up to 11. St Andrews, it's a bit over 11. And in Lower Plenty, it's nearly 13 degrees. So that's the weather out and about at the moment. And what's happening today with the weather? Let's have a look at what's going on. Yeah, it's top of 18 expected today with a clearing shower. Monday, possible shower and 15 degrees. Tuesday, 16 degrees and mostly sunny. Wednesday, mostly sunny, 14. 15 on Thursday and mostly sunny. Friday, fog, then sunny, 19 degrees and warming up on Saturday with, it's mostly sunny. Yeah, 22 degrees. So that's the weather out and about at the moment. And right now, we're going to have some music from Father's Day. And this is from Daddy Cool from way back when, and from their album The New Cool. Daddy Cool, Daddy's Back.

0: And that was Daddy's Back from Daddy Cool, and that came from their new Cool album. And that was, I'm trying to find out when it was released, but I haven't got that information to put together. But I do have some information regarding Rewire. Wants you to know about their upcoming event. Remy Singh with Rewire is their 10th anniversary of Rewire Choirs to a celebration of their wonderful choir members. Continue to sing and support each other while they're navigating dementia. The special performance will showcase the talents of the members and will invite the audience to share in a joy of singing for health and well-being. Tickets are at rewire.org.au, 10th anniversary concert. An event starts at 1 p.m. and it's going to be held at the centre, the Ivanhoe, at 275 Upper Heidelberg Road in Ivanhoe. And that used to be the town hall. So if you want to have more information, got a pen handy, it's 0406 485 791. So it's a great concert to go to. And they've been going for 10 years and helping people with Alzheimer's. Right now, I have some messages, and on the other side of this, we'll be back with Sig Anderson.
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0: And the big man has from the silver screen has woken from his slumber after watching Charles de Gaulle. Good morning, Mr. Anderson. Good morning.
7: Yes, good morning. Charles de Gaulle. It's not one of the films we have today, but it was a wonderful documentary, feature film, which I will speak of on other days, but I hope you got the right list.
0: Oh, yes, I have. It was just that it was a long film last week for you.
7: Oh, it was a good one, but yeah. That was last week. Yeah.
0: Before you go, what is the big event in the film industry on Tuesday?
7: On Tuesday?
0: Mm.
7: Let me think. You caught me there.
0: Your film theme indicates what it is.
7: Oh, well, tell me what you're hinting at.
0: It's the anniversary of Star Wars.
7: Oh, May the 4th be with you.
0: Yeah.
7: Except it's not May.
0: No, but it's their 50th or 40th anniversary. Can't remember. Coming up on...
7: Oh, it's a lot more than 15, Bill.
0: No, 50. 50, I said.
7: 50. Oh, okay. Yeah, that could be it. Oh, I was not aware. I'll have to look that up and have a feature next week.
0: I'll have a look while you're doing your things today.
7: Yeah, for sure.
0: And you've got something very, very It could be.
7: Well, yes. I have to apologize to you and listeners because we did not have time last week for I Want Your Sex. Oh, and I know you've been hanging out with this information on this film on Bated Breath, Bill. So I'll give it to you now. It's screening now in cinemas. And just to keep everyone positively informed in this family hour, this is not a pornographic film. It's not even a highly sexual film visually. It's a wonderful, more sociological relationship film about sex. You've got very little nudity and sex in it, actual sex in it, and it's quite tame visually, but it's a stunning film because it's from, first of all, from 66-year-old director Greg Araki, and comes out for 90 minutes, and as I said, you can see it now. Don't have to wait till Thursday. And it's about an old man like me. I don't know these things. Have you ever, Bill, heard of Zillennials?
0: Who?
7: Zillennials, an era of people. We got X generation, Z generation, Y generation, millennials, and all that. I'd never heard of it either. Zillennials, apparently 25 to 30 year olds, and they're caught in a cusp between millennials and Z generation. Now, remember that. It'll come up in dinner conversation, Bill.
0: but not at my table.
7: Exactly. You got to wonder sometimes. So this is quite an interesting film about young people who are caught in a pretty cold and cruel world when they're trying to develop relationships. And so this is a bit of quite a spoof on sexual mores today, which old men like me wouldn't know anything about. So it presents bright young things again as situations where they're very hesitant. You think about a young man nowadays, this is not a joke, walks into a bar. And no, this is reality. You know, it's happened for ever. You know, a young man walks into a bar, he looks over on the left, this pretty interesting looking young woman sitting by herself, and he maybe thinks hesitantly about walking up and, you know, dropping the line and saying something and introducing him. It happens all the time. But he can't do it nowadays. Someone will be filming it. She'll take it wrong. She'll slap him. She'll take him to court. It'll be sexual harassment verbally. He can't open his mouth. And this is what they're afraid of, I think. But, you know, it's not a good world for things like this nowadays in this Me Too world. Not that there's anything wrong with that, of course. And also in this sexual harassment
0: world
7: atmosphere, which is always hanging over people, including verbal. So this, it goes into this a bit. It's because we've got 20-something Elliot, and he's a little bit sort of almost on the cusp of a Zillennial himself. I can't believe that word. And it's played by Cooper Hoffman, and played very well by Cooper Hoffman. He's the son of Philip Seymour Hoffman, a very accomplished actor who's unfortunately no longer with us. And he's very similar in mannerisms and physicality. And he's in a relationship with Charlie XCX. It's a well-known singer, and that's not going well. She's studying a bit, and knocks him back and all the time, and he's frustrated with her and still sticking with her and everywhere. And he's also the gallery assistant for a very full-on older woman, Olivia Wilde, a stunning role from Olivia Wilde because she's the boss of a sort of pop art gallery, and she takes this young Elliot aside, takes him on as a sex slave, and he's available for her on call. And he's quite enamored because she's an older woman and very sexy, and he's just, you know, interested in getting something going when he's not really having success with his own girlfriend. So it goes from there. Again, it's not pornographic or highly so. Very little sex scenes on it that is visual, but it certainly talks about relationships. And again, I'd say Olivia Wilde is stunning in this role. And she's just a full-on. I think she dresses in leather and whips and all that. So it's almost a dominatrix. She just dominates him totally. And it also totally makes a mockery of the art world. You know, you've got multi-million dollar exhibits we have seen here about a banana gaffer taped to the wall. You probably remember that one. Hello?
0: Hi. Yep. No,
7: do you remember that?
0: I don't remember that.
7: Oh, sorry. I wasn't sure you were still there. Yeah, that was an exhibit here at the Melbourne Gallery. But it's funny. And the modern art, I think, is absolutely ridiculous. I mean, stupid things that look like they're ridiculous. A five-year-old and a chimpanzee could paint. The chimpanzees have painted stuff, sold for thousands and millions of dollars. And it's just there's, of course, some good art, but a lot of it is ridiculous. And that's, for example, we've got this woman, this Olivia Wilde, the boss, having staff members chewing gum and then pasting them in different places on pictures of genitalia. And that's high art, sold for thousands, maybe millions. Okay, I get it.
0: Sticky situation.
7: Yeah, very sticky. So anyway, this movie, if it goes along like that, and he gets involved. He's a very hesitant young man, pretty indicative of young men nowadays, trying to make sense of the world when things are going crazy. So once again, it's more about today's relationship and modern sexual mores. And this is quite an indictment also about art and things. And it's not pornographic and highly sexual at all, but it's definitely, apart from the title of the film, I Want Your Sex. So recommended. A lot of fun, this one. Very, very colorful photography too.
0: Great. And you've got something cooking up.
7: I do indeed. This next one I had a lot of fun with, you know. If I am moved by characters and they present in such a way as I care about them and what happened to them, Bill, I'll be honest and tell you and the listeners, people, I had a little cry in this one. It was really moved me. It brought me a little bit to tears. It was a wonderful film about the New York chef, Anthony Bourdain, and I'd never heard of him before, but he's a well-known celebrity chef in New York, apparently. And this is a story of a section of his life when he's just getting started, and it's well done.
0: Is it a documentary?
7: No, it's a feature film. It's a story about a couple of weeks of summer and his life in Cape Cod, Massachusetts. Where is Cape Cod? I think I should know this. I'm American. Anyway, on the East Coast.
0: Just proves Americans don't know everything.
7: Oh, exactly. They think they do. But, I do movies, not geography. Leave me alone. So this is a bit of a story of this New York chef, once again. You know, apparently he's known as having a heroin addict and being suffering from depression. And unfortunately, he committed suicide back in 2018. But the director, Matt Johnson, goes beyond that a bit and just talks about a particular summer of his life when he's a very young, back in 2001. He's only 19 and he's studying writing at a very exclusive Vassar College. And he doesn't know anything about cooking. He just wants to be a writer. And he's a very pretentious young lad, and he tries to impress some of the girls he meets with his extensive knowledge, and bombs, of course, because he's too wordy and pretentious, and they just dismiss him immediately. But there's one particular one he's very, very big crush on from high school, and she dismisses him. Oh yeah, right. You're a bit wordy. What's going on? And she knows he's a bit of a put on person, but he's just totally enamored with her. Now that's one problem I have with this film. He's got this hangdog, lovelorn look throughout the film when he's mooning over after her, and it gets a bit old. Okay, we know he's got a thing for her, but let's move on with the plot. Anyway, it gets good because, you know, he's having trouble at home. So he decides to walk out from parents he doesn't get along with, and he's got no money or anything, and he's ends up sleeping in a hammock on the house of a local seafood shop in Cape Cod, where he followed this love of his life, unbeknownst to her, to sort of stay close and maybe potentially beyond hope hook up with her. Are you with me so far, Bill?
0: Yeah, I'm with you.
7: So, anyway, in this particular little seafood joint, it's run by Antonio Banderas, very good actor, and he's so good as a chef. He's hard as nails, and yet he gives him a bit of discipline, and she's a bit of hope in him. And the one particularly recurring hilarious scene, I just love it, cackled every time. He is sleeping in his hammock, and he employs him as a dishwasher initially, and he has to be at work at 8 a.m., and he's, you know, not used to this business. So every morning, Antonio Banderas, get his name right, throws a bucket of water in his face to wake him up and shock him into getting up and get to work. And just totally swears at him and carries on. What are you doing? It is hilarious. But he slowly learns discipline and a bit of competence, and he washes dishes. And while he's washing dishes, he notes, he watches all the cooking going on, and he learns. It's what happens when you get in an environment. And then the girl is still cooking going on, and he learns. It's what happens when you get in an environment. And then the girl is

0: it's only one bright summer in his life where he's just growing up and getting started in life. And, you know, he realized, you know, the pretensions of being a writer, where he wasn't really writing much, at the very exclusive Vassar College, where they knocked back his application for a scholarship. It was a pipe dream. And he just learned, slowly learned, that cooking was his vocation, thanks to this incredible mentor, which threw seawater in his face every morning to learn a little discipline. I would recommend this film. Once again, it's called Tony, and it's screening now in cinemas. I had a lot of fun with it, and I hope you guys do too.
1: Yeah, well, Bourdain was an American celebrity chef and author.
0: He was, yeah. From New York.
1: Yeah, a travel documentarian, whatever that is, and he starred in programs focusing on the exploration of international culture, cuisine, and the human condition. So he was pretty talented when he got himself together.
0: He was, yeah. But he had a few problems, like we all do. I hadn't known about him initially, and you learn so much about things and people when you go to all the films that I do.
1: Excuse me, but you've got us an Italian one.
0: I do, Bill. And next on the agenda, we have the Italiano Film Festival. So, viva la dolce vita, Bill. Now, look, I'm sorry. You have to do the hand motions to speak proper Italian. And it's been a little bit hard on radio, so you guys are going to have to use your imagination.
1: Hey, what's the matter, you, eh?
0: Yeah. So, the Italian Film Festival is on us now, coming up. Just a little bit of a preview for it. Introduction, because it's not coming up till September 18, and the Nationalist Film Festival now go a whole month. It goes right through to October 15. So there you go. It's screening a lot of course, new Italian cinema from Italy and also around the world from Italian directors and Italian stories. And we've got a big section on Italian comedy. They do comedy really well, as you may know. So there's some funny films coming up. We've got several films on Italian fashion, including a feature film on Armani, which should be very good. And we've got some documentaries, of course. Of course, one I'm looking forward to, La Scala, the incredible opera house in Milan up in northern Italy.
1: Yep.
0: Unfortunately, I've never been there, but I'd like to.
1: I've been.
0: Sorry?
1: I've been there.
0: Oh, you've been there?
1: Yeah.
0: Tell us about La Scala.
1: Oh, magnificent, magnificent, what would you call it, setting inside the theatre? Did you call it a theatre? Yeah.
0: Opera theatre.
1: Oh, yeah, and all the little boxes that you have sitting around the edge of the theatre.
0: It's like five or six balconies.
1: Oh, yeah. Yep. Yeah, and
0: I went to the Teatro Colón in Buenos Aires, and that opera house there, Teatro Colón, that's the Columbus Theater.
1: Beautiful.
0: It's based on La Scala, so I get a bit of an idea of that. I mean, I'm a musician at heart, and I'm jealous you've been to La Scala, and I have not. There is a documentary about La Scala in the Italian Film Festival.
1: We've run out.
0: Lots of things you can see. I'll just quickly give it to you. You can see it at the website, italianfilmfestival.com. And if you're into Instagram and all this, like I am not nowadays, you might want to check it at Italian Film Festival. On Facebook, they're at Italian FF. Coming up, Bill.
1: All right. Thank you very much, Sig. And thanks to Daryl for Father's Day, both of you. And you have a good Father's Day too with your family, Sig. And
0: thank you, Bill.
1: And we're going to...
0: Thanks. Happy Father's Day to you and your lovely daughters.
1: Thank you very much. And right now, I'm going to throw to the news. And straight after the news, we have another father, Steve the Rev, Steve Mann, coming up with God's Not Dead. So it's my little bit of Sunday. Thank you, Sig. And thank you, everyone, for listening. Bye for now.
0: Thank you.
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3: Hello, I'm Sarah Wombe. The Federal Coalition will look to criminalise the burning of the Australian flag. Alex Riddell explains.
4: Burning or desecrating the Australian flag and vandalising significant monuments would be serious crimes under legislation set to be introduced by the Federal Opposition this year. News Corp reports the opposition would also enshrine January 26 in Commonwealth law as Australia's National Day. The publication also reports the coalition will introduce these laws in the hope

0: of clawing back votes from One Nation. It comes after two women were earlier this year charged after defacing an RSL in Melbourne's northeast ahead of dawn services on Anzac Day. Alex Riddell reporting.
1: The Queensland opposition leader is demanding a full investigation after Thursday's system upgrade forced Queensland ambulance dispatchers to manually relay call information by radio. The emergency service insists 000 calls were unaffected during the transition, but opposition leader Stephen Miles is calling for an immediate review to determine what went wrong. Australian drones will soon enter flood zones across Nepal to help with relief efforts. 15 Australian drone specialists are in Kathmandu supporting local teams. The two nations are now coordinating where the technology will be deployed. Jeremy Stubbs from Fire and Rescue New South Wales says they have world-class capabilities.
2: We do have a speaker on there that we've utilised during rescues to communicate with peoples. We've got lighting, which is fantastic of a night time, so it can support people walking in and out of areas. The camera on the front has infrared, so it can pick up heat signatures of people. And the data quality has been fantastic.
1: US peace negotiators Steve Witkoff and Jared Kushner have arrived in Moscow to make a renewed plea with Russian President Vladimir Putin to end the war with Ukraine. Here's the BBC's Steve Rosenberg.
3: Before his two envoys flew to Moscow, President Trump said, "We have an idea for peace." It's unclear what the idea is, whether there's any new proposal on the table, and whether President Putin can be persuaded to accept it. In his recent public statements, the Kremlin leader has struck an uncompromising tone, insisting that Russia is making progress on the battlefield. Ukraine's President Volodymyr Zelensky confirmed he plans to meet Steve Witkoff and Jared Kushner on Sunday. If that meeting goes ahead in Ukraine, it will be the first time the two US envoys have held talks there.
1: Police in South Australia are searching for a man following an alleged late-night stabbing in Adelaide's Inner East. Authorities were called to Glenside just after 9:30 on Friday night, following reports a man had been stabbed in the back of the neck. According to the Advertiser, the man was taken to hospital. His injuries are not believed to be life-threatening. Police are urging anyone with information to contact Crime Stoppers. Also in news, a man is on the run after three people were attacked with an axe inside a home in Victoria's east. Clean-up efforts are underway after strong westerly winds lashed parts of New South Wales. And Australian boxing legend Tony Mundine has been farewelled by mourners at a funeral service in Sydney. This is Air National News. In rugby league, Melbourne has snatched a victory over Cronulla in round 27. Andrew Lucas has more.
4: A Trentley Arrow try with the final play of the match has seen the Storm stun the Sharks 24-20 on Old Boys Day at Ocean Protect Stadium. An understrength Cronulla side led 18-12 at halftime but were kept trialless after the break. It means the Sharks will face North Queensland in a home elimination final next week. Earlier, the Raiders shocked the Cowboys 50-30 in Townsville, and a Chanel Harris-Tavita field goal gave the Warriors a 31-30 win over Manly in New Zealand. Andrew Lucas, Sydney.
1: Adelaide has defeated the Western Bulldogs by 22 points in the AFL, 14-690 to 9-14-68. The Crows were forced to overcome a Bulldogs fourth quarter comeback to secure the elimination final win. Adelaide star Josh Rochelli says it was a relief to make it through.
5: There was a lot of pressure heading into this game, and finals was already going to bring that kind of external pressure. But yeah, I thought it was a hard-fought game from both teams tonight. Bulldogs really put it to us for the majority of the game, but I think just in the end, we probably just executed on our moments. So it was a fantastic win in the end.
1: Sydney has secured a home preliminary final after beating Brisbane 141-88. And Pierre Gasly has taken pole position for the Italian Formula One Grand Prix. Aussie Oscar Piastri will start from third on the grid. Australian Independent Radio News.
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7: And the weather for Sunday, we're going to have a partially cloudy day today. Now, there is a high chance of showers about in the Dandenong areas, and there's a medium chance elsewhere. Now, it was a bit of wet coming down this morning. Now, the winds are going to be west to southwesterly, 15 to 25 kilometres an hour today. But we are looking for a top temperature of, that is, 18 degrees. And tomorrow, Monday, the 7th of September, we're going to showers and 15 Tuesday, mostly sunny and 16, and Wednesday, shower 2 and 14. The current temperature in our studio area is, I'd say 13 degrees, 12.9. Is that close to 13? It's not funny. It's 13 degrees. 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
7: Yes, you heard it right. 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But as I like to do, kick it off with a couple of tracks. We're going to play Big Daddy Weave from their 2003 album Fields of Grace, and then we're going to have Dave Crowder Band. Before he changed to just Crowder, it was David Crowder. So this is Fields of Grace, and then the classic hit, which I love this, Because He Lives. Because He Lives, I Can Face Tomorrow. This is Big Daddy Weave with Fields of Grace.

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3: God sent

Yeah, what a great track. And it's so true. Dave Crowder, Because He Lives. And before that, Big Daddy Weave with Fields of Grace. Life is worth the living just because He lives. Because we serve a risen Saviour. We, Jesus Christ, the Son of God, who became flesh, came down from heaven above. God himself became to earth, lived this life as man and God, or God or man, lived this life, paid the price, because it only could take someone without sin to pay the price for sin. Jesus paid the price for us, went to the cross, spilt his blood for us so we can live. And because he lives, rose again from the dead, now seated at the right hand of the Father. And because he lives, we can face tomorrow. Because he lives, all fear is gone. Well, Reverend Steve, how can you say that? Well, because he lives. My faith is in him. My faith is in Jesus. Not because of what I do. Not because of the situations and circumstances that are going on around us. But my God is greater than that. My God is greater than any situation or circumstance. My God is greater than anything that is happening in this world. My God is greater than all the things that put people down and the problems that they have. God is greater. My God is greater. And he can solve that issue. When we look to him, like Turn Your Eyes, another great hymn, Turn Your Eyes Upon Jesus. Look full into his wonderful face, and the things of this earth grow strangely dim in the light of his glory and his grace. And that's so true, my friend. Doesn't matter what's happening on around you. When our focus is upon him, when we look upon him, and when our mind is set on him, the things of this world will grow strangely dim in the light of his glory and his grace. And because he lives, I can face tomorrow. And because he lives, all fear is gone. Well, where does he live forever? See, within you. You are a son of God after the Son of God himself. The Spirit of God abides in you. You are one with him. He whose joy of the Lord is one spirit. Our spirit man and him are one. We are one with him. We're no longer separated from God. We are one with him. All because of Jesus. The beauty about it is because he lives, he didn't just go to the grave and stay to the grave. Every other, I can boldly say this, every other religion in the world, they are trying to do things to get right with God. They are trying to do all these things and do all these works and do all this stuff to be right with God. And hopefully one day, if everything is okay, when they die, they'll get to heaven. See, they don't have a savior. In every other religion of the world, there is no savior. It's all about them and what they do. Jesus is our savior. He is the way, the truth, and the life. And no one comes to the Father except through him. He is our Savior. He died, paid the price for our sin. No other religion in the world can say that their sin was paid for, because they're still trying to work it out. They're still trying to do all these things. Jesus paid the price for the sin of the world.
And there is only one sin that separates man from God, and that's the sin of unbelief. No other religion can say that. No other religion can say they have a savior except Christianity. And we have a savior. And it's all by what he has done, not by what we do. We are saved by grace, God's unmerited favor to us. We are saved by grace through faith. My faith's in him, not of works, lest any man should boast. It's a gift of God. Now, gifts, my friend, are freely given. You don't have to do anything to earn a gift. A gift is something that is freely given to someone. And our salvation, our belief, our trust, our adhering into Jesus, that's a gift freely given to us. And we receive that gift and make him my Lord and Savior, because it's no longer I who live, but Christ lives in me. And the life which I now live in this flesh, yeah, I'm still alive. I live by the faith of the Son of God, who loved me and gave himself for me. See, it's such a great thing. Because he lives, I can face tomorrow. Because he lives, all fear is gone. Why? Because my faith is in him. My faith is not in what I try to do. My faith is not in my works. My faith is in everything that Jesus has done for me and for you. As I said, Jesus paid the price for the sin of the world. But even Jesus said it, a man must be born again. Just because Jesus paid the price for the sin of the world doesn't mean everybody is going to heaven. Jesus said a man must be born again. When he's speaking this to Nicodemus, Nicodemus being he knew that Jesus was the Son of God. Nick had a chance to really be with Jesus, but he decided to go with the law. Nicodemus, when Jesus was speaking to Nicodemus, I should say, Jesus said, a man must be born again. Nick turns around and says, well, how can men go back into the womb for the second time? But see, Nicodemus didn't understand it. Jesus was talking about in the spirit. Man must be born again in the spirit. And how is one born again in the spirit? He's born again by making Jesus Christ his Lord and Savior, believing that Jesus, the Son of God, Son of Man, paid the price for your sin on that cross. See, the wages of sin is death, but the gift of God is eternal life through Christ Jesus our Lord. For all have sinned, everyone has sinned and fallen short of the glory of God. All have sinned. But as I said, the wages of sin, and the wages of that sin is death. Death. So all of us who have not had Jesus as our Lord and Savior, we all deserve to die. Paid the price for our sin. The wages of sin is death. But the gift of God, again, gift, a gift that we receive freely. The gift of God is eternal life through Christ Jesus our Lord, living forever with Jesus, through Jesus, because of him. And there's only one sin, and that, my friend, is the sin of unbelief. Well, how do we
believe in Jesus, Reverend Steve. Now, this is not where I was going to talk on today. I've got all these notes and everything planned out what I was going to say, but we are going down a different path at the moment. Just waiting for my Bible to turn on, and if you've got your Bibles there, turn with me to Romans. Let's go to Romans chapter 10. We know we're going to go to verse 9 through to 13, but just got to look at something. Romans 10. Oh, where were we? Oh, I could go back there. Let's just do verse 4. Romans 10, verse 4. For Christ is the end of, reading from the Amplified Version, for Christ is the end of the law, the limit at which it ceases to be. For the law leads up to him who is the fulfillment of its types, and in him the purpose which it was designed to accomplish is fulfilled. Did you get that? See, even in Christianity today, Christians who have already made Jesus Christ their Lord and Savior are still trying to fulfill the law. Are still trying, well, we've got to, you know, I believe in Jesus, Reverend Steve, but I've got to keep the Ten Commandments. No, you don't. It's finished. The law is no more. It's done. It's dusted. I'm going to read that again. I'm going to read this from the Amplified. I'll read it for the King James. It's a lot shorter. And then I'll read it from the Amplified. And I'll show you that it's nothing about what you do. It's about everything that Jesus has done for you. He's fulfilled the law. The King James says, for Christ is the end of the law, for righteousness to everyone that believes. We're made righteous, righteousness to everyone that believes. And that word is righteousness is like justification. We've been made justified and we've been made paid for. And as I said, that word righteousness or righteous, in a broad sense, it's the state of him who is as he ought to be. Righteous, the condition acceptable to God. We are acceptable to God because of Jesus. Now, again, from the Amplified. For Christ is the end of the law. Pretty basic. So, if you're going somewhere, so you could be driving right now, tuned into Plenty Valley FM, and tuned in because it's only, what, 9:32. You could be tuned in on the way to church. And you're going to a church that's saying, well, yes, you say, but you got to do this, and you got to do that, you got to do all these things. Well, they're lying. I'm just saying it as it is. They're lying. They're going against what the Word of God says. We don't have to keep the law no more. There's one law. Believe on him. Yeah, we love one another. Do unto others you do unto you, which is a natural law. Just love people. Just do unto others as you have done unto yourself. Believe in him. And then when you believe in him, that love of God is shed abroad in your heart by the Holy Spirit. We have God's love abiding in us. And we love one another with God's love. Not with our love, because some people we can't love, but we love people with God's love. So if you're being told that you're going to do this and you're nothing but a dirty, rotten sinner and you need to come back and repent because you sinned against God and you're a dirty, rotten sinner, leave. I'm telling you now, leave. Get out of there. Find somewhere that's teaching the truth.
that Jesus has done it all for you. It's all about him and what he's done. Nothing about us and what we do. And I'm serious, my friend. If you're going somewhere, and I know of places that turn around, they're preaching, well, you're just a sinner. You did this and you did that and you sinned against God, they say. It's just garbage. It's crap. Yes, I said it. Get out of there and find somewhere that's teaching the truth because they're holding you in bondage. Jesus said, you shall know the truth, and the truth shall set you free. I like to add a little bit towards that, but it may make you mad because some people are really locked into being held bondage by their church or being held bondage because I think I have to do everything. I just got to please God. I can do all this stuff to please God. No. He's pleased with you that very second, that very moment that you make Jesus Christ your Lord and Savior. That's when he's pleased with you. See, he's done it. It's not about us and what we do. He's done it all. See, it's not what you do. It's about him. And see, people will tell you, you don't need to repent for this and repent for that. No, you don't. Now, to be right with God, no. Now, if you do something stupid to someone, yeah, you should repent, say sorry to them. But you're not repenting to God, hoping God's going to accept you back. You are accepted. You never lose your salvation. Oh, that's a scary one for a lot of ministers out there who try and say, well, you're going to lose your salvation if you do this and do that. That's garbage. How long does eternal life last for? Eternity. How long does everlasting life last for? Forever. We are sealed with the Holy Spirit. The day of promise. We are sealed. It's no longer I who live, but a Christ lives in me. I'm not my own. I've been bought with a price. So how can I lose what I don't have? I belong to God. You belong to God. We can't lose our salvation. We have everlasting life. Now, that statement there, that's freaking some people out who are listening to this because they're constantly worried that they're going to lose their salvation if they do this wrong or they do that wrong or, oh, I just got to do, I'm going to lose my salvation again. I just need to get born again and get garbage. Garbage, my friend. If you're saved, you're saved. And you know when you're saved, you have a love of God. You love Jesus. He's your everything. Now, am I telling you you can just go out and do anything you want and live a life of sin? Heck no. Come on. No way. That's stupidity. Because I'm a new creation. It's no longer I who live. Christ lives in me. If anyone is in Christ, he is a new creation. The old life is gone. The new life has begun. So we live a new life. Doesn't give us a license to go out and just do whatever we want and sin in any way we want. No, because there is consequences to your actions. It is not God judging you. Get this in your head. It's not God judging you, it's the world judging you or people you know. You know, if you turn around and do something, well, the price of fuel, I drove my wife's car in today because my car is just way, and she didn't need it this morning because my car is just is diesel and it's just way too expensive to fill up with diesel. And I drove hers in, I had to fill hers up. And that was pretty expensive as well. We're looking at
It was $1.92 a litre for unleaded. And diesel is up around $2.40. It's just crazy. And you see, there's so many people out there. Well, you hear it all the time on the news and that people are filling up and driving off because they don't have money to pay for it. Now, is that wrong? Yeah, because it's stealing. You're stealing from the people who have put that petrol in the ground for you to take out, in the tanks for you to take out. So it's theft. Now, is God judging you by that theft? No. But is the Lord judging you by that theft? Yes. So that's what I'm saying, my friend. If you do something stupid, you got to pay for your actions. It's not God judging you. It's the world judging you, the Lord judging you, people judging you. If you turn around and commit adultery, is God judging you? No. Is your partner judging you? Yes. Is your family judging you? Yes. Is it consequences to your actions? Yes. But is it God judging you? No. Because all of God's judgments were poured out upon Jesus on the cross. See, grace does not give you a license to sin. Grace gives you an understanding that you are one with Him. Grace gives you an understanding that you are justified. Grace gives you understanding that you are the righteousness of God in Christ Jesus. You are right with Him. Grace gives you an understanding that you are sanctified, set apart for God. Grace gives you that understanding that you are a brand new creation. Your old life, your old way is gone. Grace gives you that understanding that you are holy among God, with God. You are holy. You are pure. You are sanctified. You are victorious. All because of Jesus. See, we live a new life. We live a different life. Not to get saved or to get right with God. We live a new life because we are saved. We are righteous. We are right with God. And as I spoke about last week, and we did a little special last week on Dolly Parton. And I read out all the things that Dolly did. And the amount of money she spent helping people and did all that. Now, she didn't do all that to promote herself, because the majority of the things that she did and the money that she gave out, she gave out with explicit instructions to say, don't tell anyone what I'm doing. She gave it out freely and willingly, not to get right with God, but because she was right with God. And that's the thing. I don't do works to get saved. I do them because I am saved. I freely do them because I am saved. Because I want to share God's love and what He has done for you with the rest of the world. That's what it's all about, my friend. It's not doing works to get saved. It's we do it because we are, and we want to share God's goodness, God's love, God's grace with you. Getting back to Romans 10. Just waiting for my Bible to start up again because I'd been talking so long it decided to go to sleep. Hope you haven't gone to sleep out there. Romans 10 verse 4. This is from the Amplified, as I said before. For Christ is the end of the law, the limit at which it ceases to be. For the law leads up to Him. All right, so it leads up to Him. And He's fulfilled it. Therefore, it means no more.
It leads up to him who is the fulfillment of its types. And in him, the purpose which it was designed to accomplish is fulfilled. Now, let's read that little bit again. And in him, the purpose of what? The law. The purpose of the law, which it was designed to accomplish, is fulfilled. So Jesus fulfilled it, therefore it is finished, it's no more. That is, the purpose of the law is fulfilled in him as the means of righteousness, right relationship with God to everyone. Everyone. That's what it is. I love those words, everyone. I love all those words as saying that whoever believes in him, whoever accepts him as Lord and Savior, whoever, everyone. See, there's no limitations. It's not saying that to only those who are born this way or only those who are born into this nationality. No, remember, in the Bible it says there is no Jew nor Greek. We are all one with him. There's no male, there's female, there's no races. There's all just one with him. No separation, just one. Where were we? For this is the purpose of the law is fulfilled in him as the means of righteousness, right relationship with God to everyone who trusts in and adheres to and relies on him. That is so freeing, my friend. If you get that, that is so freeing to so many people. See, the gospel of grace, the true gospel, it sets you free. Jesus said it, whom the Son sets free is free indeed. He set us free. By you thinking you have to do things is putting you back under bondage, putting you back under the law. He set you free. Grace is God's free gift with you. I could go back. Yeah, I will. I'll quickly go back to Romans 8. What shall we say to all these things? If God is for us, who can be against us? For 31. He that spared not his own son, but delivered him up for us all, how shall he not with him also freely give us all things? So it's all free. I'll read it from the Amplified. What shall we say to all this? If God is for us, who can be against us? Who can be our foe if God's on our side? And that's what I said at the start, my friend. It doesn't matter what's happening in the world. It doesn't matter what's going on in the world. God's bigger than all that. My God is bigger than all of that. And it says here, who can be our foe if God is on our side? He who did not withhold or spare even his own son, but gave him up for us all, will he not also with him freely and graciously give us all things? Freely and graciously, he has given it to us. And that's what I said. That's why the Romans 10, verse 4, the right relationship of God for everyone who trusts in, adheres to, and relies on him. So it's all about relying on him, adhering to, trusting in, and relying on him. It's not what I do. It's what he's done. See, again, why am I keep saying this over and over and over again? Because there's so many believers out there
who are held in a bondage, who are held in bondage where they, it's all about what they do. They love God. They love Jesus. But they keep on thinking that if I mess up, I'm going to lose my salvation. And I know some of these people. And they keep on thinking, I've got to do this and I've got to do that so God will be happy with me. Or I've got to do this and I've got to do all these things so God, I'll be right with God. No, you don't. The one thing that makes you right with God is believing on Jesus. Now, how we started in this is, how do we believe on him? Let's go to Romans 10. We're still in 10. Starting in verse 9. Excuse me. Because if you acknowledge and confess with your lips that Jesus is Lord. And what's that word Lord? The word Lord is Kyrios, which is supreme authority. So he's supreme authority, master, God, master, supreme authority. So he's your boss. So because if you acknowledge and confess with your lips that Jesus is Lord, supreme authority, God, you should believe that in your heart and believe, start that again. I messed it up. Because if you acknowledge and confess with your lips that Jesus is Lord and in your heart believe, adhere to, trust in, and rely on the truth that God raised him from the dead, you will be saved. It's all about what you believe, my friend. I believe Jesus is the Son of God. I believe Jesus is God. He's my Lord, he's my boss, he's my supreme ruler, he's my authority. And I believe in my heart, I trust and rely on him, not in me, but on him. Verse 10, with the heart, a person believes, adheres to, trusts in, and relies on Christ. As I said, it ain't what I do. My trust in him. I don't care what's happening. Yeah, look, I shouldn't say I don't care, but things happen out there. And we know things happen and there's problems out there, but my God is bigger

that problem. My God is bigger than that situation. And I know, I trust in Him. With my heart, I adhere to and trust in and rely on Him. So relies on Christ and is so justified, declared righteous, acceptable to God. And with the mouth, confession, he confesses, declares openly and speaks freely of his faith and confirms his salvation. So in other words, I believe in Jesus. I believe that Jesus is the Son of God. I believe that Jesus is God. I believe he's my supreme authority. He is God. And I trust him. I believe that he died, paid the price for my sin, and that God rose him from the dead. He's always now seated at the right hand with the Father. I believe that. And I adhere to, I cling to, and I trust in him. Therefore, you are saved if you do that. You are saved, my friend. So here we go. And with the mouth, he confesses, declares openly, speaks out freely his faith and confirms his salvation. The scripture says, no man who believes in him, who adheres to, relies on and trusts in him will ever be put to shame or be disappointed. Did you hear that? Did you get that scripture? See, I was talking to my good friend Dave the other day, and I was saying, and Dave's the same. He really, he's a theologian of the word, and he really looks in the word and studies the word. And as I said, it's so true. So many people just read the word. Well, I've read my so many Bible verses today, or so many chapters in the Bible today, and I've done my good deed for the day. I've read my Bible, so I'm right with God. No. See, I like to look at the word. I really, instead of just saying, oh, I've read my four chapters or six chapters a day and I'm right with God, no, forget that. It's about reading the word, getting an understanding of the word, knowing what the word says, breaking it down and saying and showing what Jesus has done. It says here, for scripture says, no man or woman who believes in him, who adheres to, relies on, and trusts in him will ever be put to shame or be disappointed. So if your faith's in Jesus, you'll never be put to shame or disappointed. You'll never, ever, there is now no condemnation for those who are in Christ Jesus. No condemnation, no condemning sentence. He's done it all for us. And I'll read verse 12. And then for verse 13, I really love verse 13. Verse 12, reading from the Amplified still. No one, for there is no distinction between Jew or Greek. No distinction. See, there's people out there that even call themselves Christians that think they've got to keep all the Jewish festivals, the Passover and all the other Jewish festivals that they think they've got to keep to be right with God, and they don't call Jesus Jesus, they call him Yeshua. It's going back under the law. It's garbage. It's gone back under the law. Jesus fulfilled the law. The law is no more. So you don't have to keep the law and do all these things and call him by the Hebrew name, the Jewish name. It is, again, I will say it is crap. For there is no distinction between Jew nor Greek. The same Lord is Lord over us all. And he generously, well, we just read before that he freely, how shall he not with him also freely and graciously give us all things? Well, my Bible is just showing it again that he

generously and freely gives us all things. He generously and freely gives us all things. For that

0: is in him. My faith is nothing in what I do. My faith is in everything that Jesus has done for me. Verse 13 said, this is not where I was going to today, but started like this. I thought I'd just keep on going. For everyone, verse 13, again, one of my favorites. For everyone, there is no distinction. For everyone who calls upon the name of the Lord, invoking him as Lord. And what's that word, Lord, again? Remember what it is? Supreme authority. Invoking him as your supreme authority. Invoking him as your master. Invoking him as God. For everyone who calls upon the name of the Lord, invoking him as Lord, will be saved. And that word saved is so strong. It's the word sozo, which means to be healed, to be preserved, to be made whole, to be delivered, to be kept safe, to keep safe and sound, to rescue from danger, to rescue from injury, to preserve one who is in danger, to deliver, to heal. That's what he's done for us. When we're saved, saved is just not in the sweet by and by when we get to heaven. Our eternal life starts here on this earth. The kingdom of heaven is within. Even the Lord's Prayer, that they said, Lord, teach us how to pray. Jesus said in this manner, pray. Our Father that art in heaven, hallowed be your name. Your kingdom come. Your will be done on earth as in heaven. Your will be done on earth. Why? Because the kingdom of heaven is now within us, those who have made Jesus Christ as a Lord and Savior. And we have heaven on earth when we put our faith and trust in him. Yeah, there's going to be problems. There's going to be situations. There's going to be circumstances that aren't right. But guess what? My God is bigger than all those problems and all those circumstances. Amen. Amen. I'll be back same time next week. Now time for the 10 o'clock news.
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2: Hello, I'm Sarah Wombe. Wild weather has caused chaos across the east coast, sparking bushfires and triggering delays at airports across Australia. Jack Hahn reports.
3: In New South Wales and Queensland, more than 50 bushfires broke out, dozens uncontrolled, requiring water bombers to help in the effort to put them out. The winds whipping up two separate jumping castles at birthday parties, one in Geelong and the other in Sydney South. Five children had to be taken to hospital. All of them are in a stable condition. Tens of thousands of people have been left without power in Sydney while a tree has knocked out train services on the city's north shore, and roughly 200 flights have been delayed at the city's airport, triggering disruptions across the entire domestic network, holding up planes and even triggering delays for services that may not depart or arrive in Sydney. Travellers across the country urged to plan ahead and brace for delays. Jack Hahn reporting.
2: A Sydney-bound Qantas flight from Queenstown in New Zealand has been forced to divert after experiencing a suspected engine issue shortly after takeoff. The flight was scheduled to fly back to Australia yesterday afternoon. A Qantas spokesperson says the aircraft landed safely in Christchurch. Two of US President Donald Trump's top envoys have arrived in Moscow ahead of a weekend of talks aimed at accelerating efforts to end the war in Ukraine. The BBC's James Landau is in Kyiv.
4: In recent weeks and months, both sides have been pressing hard what they see are their core military aims. The Ukrainians, their deep strikes into Russia on the oil refineries and other economic infrastructure. The Russians putting huge pressure on Kyiv itself, exploiting Ukraine's vulnerabilities and air defences, simply because at the moment the consensus is that both sides will fight through the winter. And if there's any chance for peace, the most likely optimistic window is possibly in next spring.
2: A 35-year-old man is facing 15 charges after a chaotic police pursuit through Perth's northern suburbs on Friday afternoon.